0: Now, it's only a story, and that's why I'm not going to name the person. Look, I don't know, Jared. We'll see if we can find out. I'd be surprised if you just trimmed a tree that it would be such a big problem, because you're not, as long as you don't kill it. Anyway, Jared, thank you. We'll see if we can find out from the Hume City Council, and we'll treat that as word on the street. And at the end of the week, which is tomorrow, you can find yourself in the running for our yearly prize, 60 grand towards a Mercedes-Benz of your choice. Thanks to Mercedes-Benz Brighton, Melbourne's only all-in-one Mercedes-Benz retailer. Dr. Garliles is next, answering all your science questions, including why does the moon seem bigger when it's near the horizon versus when it is high up in the sky? First, though, news headlines with David Armstrong. David, good morning.
1: News at 11 o'clock. The teachers' strike rally protest march is kicking off. Kiara Parker is in the city for this. It's heading towards State Parliament a little bit later in the hour. Coles is closing its flagship Elizabeth Street store, bound to the impact of retail crime. Paul Stalio on the program from the Security Trainers Association says, we know what to do, we know how to do it, but ultimately it is a decision for retailers whether they can act.
0: Well, he seemed to say security guards legally, in fact anybody does, like if you or I see a crime being committed, we are allowed to do a citizen's arrest. But if the supermarket has a policy that it does not want its staff or its contracted security guards to physically intervene, then... But I mean, I don't know what Coles would prefer, because now they're facing... That supermarket's been there for 30 years and now it's closing.
1: Yep. Cost of the federal government's home battery subsidy scheme, this is a cracking story, was blown out by $6 billion...
0: When they announced this, I was so angry. We put in a battery, and honestly, 6 months later, they announced the scheme, and we could have had it paid for by the government.
1: Households have been installing larger batteries than expected, $6 billion worth. Also revealed, just three of the 136 manufacturers are Australian.
0: Well, of course. So I mean, China makes it. But the thing is, okay, so when we got ours 6 years, I think it was 6 years ago now, our battery's, I think, about 4 kilowatts, and that was standard at the time. You can now get the same size thing, which is 15 kilowatts. Like, they're just getting bigger and better, but they are more expensive.
1: Sport, Amazon founder Jeff Bezos, a man not short of a dollar, has been approached to join a consortium to buy Premier League soccer club Liverpool. Liverpool is currently valued at $6.2 billion.
0: It is extraordinary. In fact, with the Ox later on, about an hour's time, we're going to talk about when celebrities have an affiliation with different teams. Like, did you know that, you remember Agnetha from ABBA? She's the blonde one.
1: Yes.
0: She's a Carlton supporter.
1: I did know that.
0: Yes.
1: I did know
0: as
1: that.
0: As is Queen Mary of Denmark.
1: Who's Robbie Williams?
0: Carlton. Ask me about Gene Simmons, frontman of Kiss.
1: Yeah, who's Gene Simmons barrack for?
0: Carlton.
1: I saw John Bon Jovi.
0: Yes.
1: He was Melbourne, is it Melbourne Hearts, the soccer team? Yeah, they got him into one of those.
0: Yeah.
1: Good topic.
0: It's often the first person who gets to their celebrities at the airport.
1: Exactly.
0: Wear this.
1: Stick this on. It's all there for you at 11.
0: I will say this about Agnetha. Look it up. If you go on YouTube and look up ABBA Chiquita, it's that song Chiquita, My Love or whatever, Christmas special, and there, it's shot, I think, in Sweden, or possibly it's in Switzerland, weirdly. But the camera pans back, and it was shot in 1979. Agnetha is sitting on the sofa singing along, and she's wearing a Carlton jumper. It was given to her 3 or 4 years earlier on their one and only tour to Australia, the ABBA Arrival Tour, and she liked the jumper and kept it. And several years later, back in Europe, wore it. Anyway, look it up, ABBA Chiquita Christmas Special. You'll see Agnetha, she's the blonde one, in a Carlton jumper. Speaking of European women, physicist Dr. Garliles joins us in a moment. If you have a science question that you would like answered, give us a call right now. 133-693.
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0: 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Dr. Garlisle joins us in a moment. But just minutes ago, I mentioned the fact that Agnetha from ABBA is a Carlton supporter. There's a clip from 1979, 3 years after she'd been in Australia, and in this clip where she's singing a song, she's wearing a Carlton Football Club jumper. David joins us. David, good morning.
13: Good morning, Tom.
0: Yes, David.
13: I met the group on the tarmac at Ansett Airlines, I think it was March 15, 1977, and I handed that jumper to her, and I then found somewhere for her to change because she wanted to put it on, and I stood in front of her and took a photograph.
0: And were you doing that? Did you work for the Carlton Football Club then?
13: No, I was involved in looking after them when they were here. I was one of a team that spent the whole time with them.
0: Wow.
13: They stayed at the old Melbourne Hotel.
0: But did you pick a Carlton jumper because you were also a Carlton supporter?
13: No, the Carlton jumper had arrived and someone from Ansett handed it to us because I think all the people who wanted to come with the Carlton jumper weren't allowed on the tarmac.
0: Right, that is fascinating, David. And there is a photo on the Carlton Football Club, it's called the Bluesium website, where both them, Unafrid and Agnetha, are both wearing Carlton jumpers. But how good that Agnetha, years later, is still wearing her Carlton jumper in Europe. David, that is a fascinating story. Two bottles of De Bortoli's handcrafted Heathcote Shiraz coming your way.
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14: She blinded me with science.
0: So we had a call from Josh last Friday who wanted to know, when the moon is near the horizon, like when it's just appeared, it seems quite large, but when it goes high in the sky, it seems smaller. and Josh wanted to know why this was. Dr. Gail Isles is a physicist from RMIT University. Dr. Gail, good morning.
15: Good morning, Tom.
0: So why does the moon seem bigger near the horizon than when it's high in the sky?
15: Yeah, it seems bigger, but actually if you were to take a photo of the moon at the horizon and then wait a bit for it to climb up in the sky and take a photo with the exact same camera settings, it would be the same size. So it's actually just an optical illusion.
0: But what is the illusion from? Why?
15: Well, it's a bit like, have you seen that picture of the railway tracks? And they're in the perspective view, and then there's two lines put over the top and you're asked to choose which is the longer line.
0: Yes.
15: It's called the Ponzo illusion, if you want to Google it.
0: Right.
15: And one line looks longer than the other one just because it's an optical illusion, but that they're actually the same length. And it's just our eyes tricking us. You know, when the moon is low at the horizon, then we've got more reference points to look at. So we can see buildings, we can see trees, we can see hills.
0: So in our mind,
15: it seems really big because we know how big a tree is and the moon just looks a lot bigger.
0: But of course, having said that, the moon's orbit around the Earth is somewhat eccentric in that it sometimes is closer to Earth and sometimes further away.
15: Well, that's a really good point, Tom. So when the moon is at perigee or its closest point to the Earth, then it's only 360,000 kilometres away. It appears 14% larger and 30% brighter. It is, because it's physically closer to us. But then when it's further away, it looks a bit smaller.
0: So that leads us to the upcoming Artemis mission, the crewed landing on the moon, which you'll be a part of. Now, will they pick a time near perigee so that the journey isn't quite as long? Or does it not matter that much?
15: Yeah, there's a number of factors for picking when you go. Perigee. We get perigee and apogee kind of every month. There's not too many.
0: It's not like you'd have to wait too long
15: like
0: for another
15: Mars,
0: one.
15: It's not where we have to wait 2 years to launch there.
0: Yeah.
15: Things that are important for missions are how well lit the moon is.
0: Mm.
15: So is the mission? Are you going to be landing in sunlight or at night time?
0: Well, we're going to have to turn the spotlight on.
15: Yeah, you know, days and nights on the moon could be like 5 days long.
0: The face of the moon that we see, it's always that face, isn't it? Like the moon doesn't rotate as it is rotating around the Earth. Is it always the same face? Is that why the dark side of the moon is always the one that's away from the Earth? Or does the moon sort of spin around and have
15: night? The moon is spinning on its axis.
0: Because
15: it's got a kind of, it has to show us the same face each time, so it has to move.
0: Oh, I see, yes. But the spinning of the moon is the same as the rotation of the moon around the Earth.
15: Yes, exactly.
0: So when we see it, we're always seeing the same side.
15: Yes, that's right.
0: Right.
15: That's right. But the sunlight is shining on different parts throughout the moon's orbit around the Earth.
0: Yes, which is why, and that's why sometimes we have a full moon and sometimes we have a slice of moon.
15: Yeah. Mm. And I saw last night the moon was really high up in the sky. But it was that quarter moon, which is where it appears like there's a straight line.
0: Mm.
15: And it's the only kind of phase of the moon where the shadow appears like a straight line. And that's because the moon is out towards the side and the sunlight's casting a shadow on the moon itself.
0: Mm. Sounds like we're in the production of the musical Hair, you know, when the moon is in the seventh sun and Jupiter aligns with Mars, then peace will steer the planets and love will guide the stars or something like that.
15: Oh, my goodness.
0: Okay, Dr. Gail Isles is going to stick around. If you have a science question that needs answering, 133-693 is the number to call. We are ready, willing and able to take your calls at 10:45.
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0: It is 11 to 11. I do like saying that. Gary joins us. Gary, your question for Dr. Gale?
26: Good morning, guys. When the next human being lands on the moon, what's the time on the moon?
15: Excellent question, Gary. Yeah, I'm a believer that we should establish new time things for these new planets that were and moons that we're going to. But in reality, it's going to be GMT, like Greenwich. Aviation, Greenwich Mean Time. So it'll be, or UTC, Universal Time.
0: What about a time, like standard. In Star Trek, in the old Star Trek,
15: they
0: have Stardate, you know, 4106.2.
15: Yes. Exactly, that's what I'm
0: looking for. Like a time that just keeps going forward, and it doesn't matter what country you're in or where you are, you might be on another planet.
15: Yep.
0: We've got a universal time as opposed to using Earth time or Moon time or some other time.
15: Yeah, I think if we're going to be a truly interplanetary species, we need to adopt that. We're not quite there yet. It's interesting with things like Mars. So there's a number of spacecraft that are in orbit around Mars, and they have their Earth time and they have a Mars time. So Mars takes roughly 2 of our Earth years to go around the sun.
0: Oh.
15: So what they refer to is a sol.
0: So how long is a Martian day?
15: Yeah, Mars has a sol. A Martian day, ooh, you've caught me out
0: Does Mars sort of spin around roughly every 24 hours?
15: It does.
0: Or is it completely different? I don't know.
15: Oh, maybe it's similar. Maybe 20 hours.
0: Steve, good morning.
27: Oh, good day, Tom and Gail. Hey, Tom, something you just said about the moon and the Earth spinning at the same time, so that's why we always see the same side of the moon. Does that mean the people on the other side of our Earth, our world, they always see the other side of the moon all the time? Is that right?
0: No, because, well, Gail, you can answer, but my understanding is as the moon goes around the Earth, it is rotating at the same pace at which it is orbiting around the Earth, hence wherever you can see the moon, you are always seeing that same face.
15: Yeah.
0: So without flying to the other side of the moon. We never see it.
15: That's right. Yeah. It's a good question, Steve. So the people on the other side of the planet will either be in day or night.
0: Mm.
15: So those who are seeing the moon, it's nighttime for them.
0: Yeah.
15: So they're seeing
0: But it's still the same face of
15: but
0: the moon.
15: But it's still the same face of the moon, yeah.
0: Unless you're the band Pink Floyd and you can write an album called Dark Side of the Moon. They could see things that other people could not. Robert, hello.
1: Good morning. Two questions. The first one is, a couple of years ago, the Earth wobbled.
0: Did it?
15: Mm.
0: Yeah.
1: For some reason.
0: Mm-hmm. Okay.
1: It had a bit of a wiggle in it.
0: Right. Well, Dr. Gale, why did that happen?
15: So I think what you're referring to is the rotation on the axis. So the Earth is turning around on an axis. That's how we get the night and day.
0: Mm.
15: But it's also kind of wobbles a bit around that axis, so it's not exactly
0: Is
15: even.
0: That because of oceans? Because, you know, I was reading the other day that drivers of milk trucks have to learn how to drive a very specific way because they can't put baffles in milk because that would trap milk and it would go off. So if they slam on the brakes suddenly, all the milk would surge to the front of the truck and that would, you know, put a lot of pressure on it.
15: Mm.
0: So they have to drive, accelerate very slowly and brake very, very gradually. And I wonder, with the Earth rotating, given that water moves differently to land, does the volume of our oceans sort of affect the Earth's rotation? Seems to me it would, but I'm just not sure if that's right.
15: No, it's not the motion of the water on the planet. There's actually far more rock than there is water.
0: That's
15: true. The water's actually quite thin in terms of the total thickness of the planet. It's more a leftover of the motion itself. So the Earth is in orbit around the sun, which is an awful lot faster than it's spinning around on its axis.
0: Right. Plus we've got the moon, which impacts tides
15: and
0: exerts
15: that's
0: gravity.
15: Right.
0: So
15: that's
0: there's a lot of things affecting the Earth.
15: Yeah, a lot of factors. Mm. This wobble is the same effect you'd see if you had a spinning top. If you set the spinning top going, it spins kind of really cleanly for quite some time, and then as it kind of slows down or something affects it, it starts to wobble a bit on the axis.
0: Well, hopefully that won't happen. Shane, hello.
3: How you going there, Tom and Dr. Gale? All this leads into my question pretty exact. How do we know with this rotation around the sun and the Earth spinning that it doesn't change fractional and that changes all our weather patterns?
15: Yeah, Shane, you're absolutely spot on. It does change our weather. It's called the Coriolis effect. And
0: makes the water in the toilet go around the other way. Northern versus Southern. No, that's not true, actually.
15: That's not true, no, but it's a good experiment to do. So the rotating of the Earth actually kind of drags the air with it, drags the clouds and the atmosphere, and we get like eddies, if you like, or the clouds spin one way in the southern hemisphere and the opposite way in the northern hemisphere.
0: Yeah, that's why. So a cyclone spins in the opposite direction in the southern hemisphere to a hurricane in the northern hemisphere.
15: Yeah, so it's big weather effect. Mm. So something the size of your toilet, it's not really going to affect it. But, yeah, the winds over the ocean or cyclones, hurricanes, yeah.
0: Yeah, and then you've got things like and the seasons, which are to do with the axial tilt and whatever.
15: Yep.
0: No wonder the Bureau of Meteorology stuffs up the weather forecast so often.
15: They've got so many things to consider.
0: Don't know why they bother sometimes. Dr. Gale, great as always to talk with you.
15: You too, Tom. Until next time.
0: Dr. Gale will be back in a fortnight at 5 to 11.
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0: It is almost 11 o'clock, so news coming up at a moment, starring, of course, David Armstrong. After the news, well, you know that we've got the teacher strike on today. Part of that strike is a protest. It's moving through the CBD as we speak, on its way up to State Parliament House on Spring Street. We're going to speak to one of the protesting teachers straight after the news. If you're a parent of a school-aged child at a state school, has today been frustrating or difficult for you? Have you had to take, for example, a day of annual leave from your work to take care of said child at home? Also ahead, the Ox David Schwartz joins us. Sporting clubs that have celebrity supporters, like Agnetha from ABBA, who is a Carlton supporter. Anything else you'd like to discuss, don't hesitate to give us a call. 133-693 or mornings at 3aw.com.au.
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12: 11 degrees in Melbourne, a shower or two atop today, 12. It's 11 o'clock. Good morning. I'm David Armstrong. A person's been taken to hospital after fire engulfed a home in Meadow Heights this morning. The fire on Malmesbury Drive just after 9 caused the roof of the house to collapse. Three people assessed by paramedics. One was transported to hospital. That fire is now under control. An education expert says parents are fed up with the on-again, off-again teachers dispute. Teachers are on strike today. They're marching on State Parliament this hour after voting to hold out for a 35% pay rise. Adam Voigt says it's the pupils and parents who've been forgotten.
13: I think today a lot of Victorians could be forgiven for kind of taking that parental view of kind of looking at the Victorian government and looking at the Victorian Education Union and kind of doing that whole, I'm sick of hearing from both of you, go and work it out.
12: Coles is closing its flagship Elizabeth Street store, bowing to the impact of retail crime. Comes as the Australian Retail Council warns Melbourne is the nation's retail crime capital. President of the Security Trainers Association, Paul Stallio, says his people are trained to deal with shoplifters, but ultimately it's a decision for the retailers.
14: So maybe if they think that the security guard, maybe in terms of its training or ability may make a mistake, because as you know, liability is governed by general laws of negligence. So if a security officer did the wrong thing, and I guess false imprisonment is one of the biggest concerns.
12: Work crews have begun the delicate operation to paint over the giant Pam the Berg graffiti on the Balti Bridge. Peter Munro, a Transurban, says it'll be a painstaking operation over the next 3 days.
16: We actually have to paint over it because one of the most important things of this job, it's not the easiest and most straightforward job, and it's not something you do every day, like sort of going out and painting your house. The reason we're painting over it is the we want to make sure we're very protective of the Yarra River below. We'll be sending crews up today, up the 140-metre pylon, and they'll be coming down on ropes to begin the job of painting over.
12: Well, this time tomorrow, our athletes will have enjoyed the welcome from Glasgow for the Commonwealth Games opening ceremony. For many, however, there are still bitter regrets it's not being held here. One of them is swimmer Sienna Toohey.
17: Aubrey's only a couple hours from Geelong, so that would have been really lovely to have my family be able to come see. But, you know, I'm thankful for Glasgow to pick it up.
12: Pole vault champion Nina Kennedy has been named our flag bearer. Meantime, it's been revealed the Board of Commonwealth Games Australia had to kick in an extra $4.6 million for Glasgow to host the Games after the then Dan Andrews government came up short. It took just 1 hour for the board to make the decision, claiming the Labor government had put them in a very embarrassing situation. Finance, the All Ordinaries up 94, our dollar 69.93 US.
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12: Josh Fraser is moving on from criticism levelled toward Harry Mackay during last week's loss to Collingwood. Carlton forward's body language was questioned after leaving the field with a minor meniscus tear. The Blues interim coach says Harry has moved on, looking to prove his fitness at training this morning.
18: I can only judge him on the way he's presented, and he's presented his usual self. Great energy around the group, trying as hard as he can to play, and leading internally around the club. So that's how he's presented, and I've judged him off the back of that.
19: How's Adam Gerrard?
12: Hawthorn forward Mitch Lewis has inked a new 4-year deal, keeping him at the club until at least the end of 2030. It comes as they close in on convincing Gold Coast star Ben King to move over to the Hawks this off-season. That's the latest news and sports.
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5: I'm Daniel Brewer with your local news and sport. EPA Victoria is reminding dairy farmers from across Western Victoria that with winter well underway, now is the time to check effluent systems. Southwest Regional Manager Martha Rose Lochnane says they want farmers to put systems in place.
22: We don't want them to wait for an equipment failure that might occur during a rain event. We want them to predict that to occur and put in measures in place to prevent it so that that system can manage the rain.
5: United Way Glenelg's Little Book Box program is helping spread a love of reading with thousands of books shared across the community. 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In sport, round 14 of Southwest District Football Netball League reserves matches with the big one, Braxton Wallisdale, do battle against Tirindara. That's the latest local news and sport.
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1: Your 4-day forecast for Western Victoria, there is a strong wind warning for the west coast. Partly cloudy with a high chance of showers, most likely through the late morning and afternoon. Tomorrow cloudy with a medium chance of showers and light winds 12. Saturday cloudy with a very high chance of showers, most likely through the morning and afternoon 14. Sunday partly cloudy with a high chance of showers 14. Hamilton expecting a top of 10, Portland and the coast 12.
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0: It is 7 past 11 in a moment. We'll speak to a teacher who was on strike and protesting against the government, like a lot of other teachers are today. First, though, some emails, mornings@3aw.com.au. Tim says, I pack shelves at Woolies in the evenings. We are explicitly advised not to stop people stealing. If we do stop them, we get sacked. How can that make sense, says Tim? Well, that is, I mean, there is the problem right there. If shoplifters know that no one will go after them, then why wouldn't they shoplift? Apart from, you know, unless you've got a moral sense, which plenty of people sadly do not. Larry says the teachers, the AMBOs, etc., all complain about the lack of funding and terrible conditions, but only ever negotiate with the left side of politics and then campaign to vote them in again. Surely they'd have more leverage if they played the other side. Well, possibly, Larry. I mean, I think you'll find that the teachers are desperate to get this pay deal done now because they know that if it isn't done now, and the election is fought in November, and maybe the Liberals get in, they'll have a tougher negotiation, possibly. The other thing is, of course, Labor's been in power for 12 years, so you negotiate with the left because it is the left in power. Having said that, the Firefighters Union, Peter Marshall has said to us many times, they will be campaigning against the Labor government and presumably for a Liberal government this coming November. And Jason has an interesting question. I might put this to Gail Lyles in a couple of weeks' time. Why are humans left or right-handed, but animals are not? Now, Jason, that is interesting. I find the concept of left and right-handedness fascinating. About 10% of people are left-handed, and a greater proportion of men are left-handed than are women. Parrots, for example, are left-handed. They tend to, when they're manipulating things, they tend to hold onto a branch with their right foot and pick things up with their left. But I believe that higher primates, like apes and orangutans and whatever, seem to use both hands. It's a good question, and it's hard to imagine in an evolutionary sense why 90% of the world is right-handed and 10% left. Why wouldn't it be 50-50? And there are, you know, when it comes to, say, combat sports or actual combat back in the day, like when people fought each other with swords, it was actually a big advantage to be left-handed because right-handers rarely encounter left-handers, but left-handers encounter right-handers all the time. And if you look at the Rocky movies, Sylvester Stallone, despite being right-handed, stands as a southpaw, that is, he stands with his right arm forward rather than his left. And that is one of the things that made life difficult for some of his opponents, like Apollo Creed. Of course, that's all fiction. Ian joins us. Ian, good morning.
2: I mean, we were talking earlier today about graffiti, and I think it's the lack of penalties that apply that keeps these galahs running around painting things. Now, what's the difference between graffiti, vandalism and criminal damage? When this guy does what he did to the Baltic Bridge in excess of 200,000, that's criminal damage.
0: Yeah, it's a good question, Ian. I don't know whether it's a question of degree, like if graffiti only costs X amount, it's graffiti and vandalism versus criminal damage. I don't know whether they're all just synonyms for each other or whether they are actually separate criminal actions. Look, I'll take that on notice, Ian, and I'll see if there is actually a legal difference. But I will say this, that we're now learning that the Pam the Bird graffiti, and there's a lot of it around the place, just the Balti Bridge alone is going to cost a fortune because of where it is. It's at the top of a very tall pylon. I just hope that the guy that they've caught, who apparently did it, I hope they throw the book at him and have a massive financial penalty. If it costs, I don't know, the state of Victoria several million dollars to clean all this up, fine him several million dollars, get the money back out of him. Peter, hello.
3: Yeah, Tom, with the street drugs, over time I've travelled 5 times to the US and noticed the drugs getting worse.
0: Yeah.
3: And now you go on the YouTube and you see it's out of control. Places like San Francisco, Philadelphia and others, with people bent over from the spine, so the heads are down near their ankles due to using the drug fentanyl. And I'm worried that that will end up here.
0: Oh, Peter, it already has.
3: Okay.
0: I've seen that in Melbourne, and fentanyl is a very powerful painkiller, but it is now being used more as a drug than as a painkiller. And my issue is, and this is why we had our interview 2 hours ago with the Victorian Alcohol and Drug Association, they are now openly campaigning for the decriminalisation of drugs like fentanyl. So you can bet your bottom dollar, Peter, if you saw a lot of people on fentanyl in those cities in North America you talked about, if we legalise it here, as the Victorian Alcohol and Drug Association is saying we should, you will see a lot more people just bent over, just standing there, like sort of zombies folded in half. All right, well, today is the second teacher strike and protest for this year. And we've already been told if the teachers do not get a pay deal they regard as fair, there might even be another strike in a couple of weeks' time. One of the striking teachers, he's also a member of the Victorian Socialists and will be a candidate for the seat of Nidri, currently held by the Education Minister, Ben Carroll. Brendan Laws, good morning.
4: Good morning.
0: Whereabouts are you at the moment?
4: Right now I'm in the city at the amazing rally during the teacher strike.
0: Righto. How many protesters or how many people are in the rally, do you estimate?
4: I mean, it's thousands. Whenever you're in the middle of it, and just the jubilation of all these school staff who have a job that just grinds us down, standing up for it, it's huge. I don't know the numbers because I'm in the middle of it and seeing all these amazing educators stand up for a better education system, stand up for more funding, and stand up for a system that actually puts people over profits and makes sure that public schools is a political priority.
0: Well, and you're standing up, and you want more pay, don't you?
4: Yeah, we do. So a big part about that is we went backwards a tremendous amount in the last deal. Because our pay rise is only 1% every 6 months, we ended up somewhere between 13 and 15% behind inflation. So our purchasing power is 13 to 15% behind what it was in 2020 before the current deal started. And in order to catch up for that, we need at least that much plus pay rises above inflation. And so far, the offers that have been coming from the government haven't done those things. They haven't caught us up against all the wages we lost, and they haven't guaranteed that we'll be above inflation moving forward so we don't go backwards again.
0: I hope you're aware that most people do not get pay rises above inflation. Like that is not normal outside of the public service.
4: Well, I think that's an indication of how backwards things are. The cost of our rent, the cost of our food, the cost of living isn't going down. And if our wages aren't staying above it, it's because governments are spending money in places they shouldn't. It's because bosses of companies are pocketing that money. And it's the reason why billionaires in this country have doubled their wealth in the past 10 years, or even more than that. So it may be unusual, but it's just because we're in a terrible time when workers' wages are going backwards, and it shouldn't be like that. And I hope we win even more than we've won so far so that we can be an inspiration for other groups and so that everybody can have a decent quality of life.
0: Well, if you could have a society where absolutely everybody had a decent quality of life, that would be nirvana, but it's never really achieved. So are you outside Parliament House yet?
4: No, I'm marching down Bourke Street at the moment.
0: Down as in which direction, heading west or heading east?
4: Towards Parliament, heading east.
0: Right, okay. Do you expect to see Ben Carroll, the Education Minister, when you get to Parliament House?
4: It would be a good thing, but so far Ben Carroll hasn't been quite brave enough to confront educators whenever he puts forward some standard deal, so I won't be surprised if he's not there. I was at the rally last week out in front of his office in Nidri, called for by different AU sub-branches. And I was part of that in my capacity from my sub-branch as well as one of the organizers of Socialists in Schools, a rank-and-file network of educators who are socialists fighting for a better deal. So we want to talk to Ben Carroll. We want him to hear what we're demanding, and we want him to give us a better deal. The question is he brave enough to come out and say it to us? And so far, the Labour government, and of course, all the Liberal governments that have done even worse latching in the past, haven't been brave enough to actually face us and take on sort of the power that we have in the streets. We can hope he can be out here, as well as all the rest of the political opposition that wants to undermine teachers' pay and conditions.
0: And is it true that you're going to cease being a teacher and instead attempt to enter politics to run against Ben Carroll in Nidri?
4: Yeah, it's true. So we have these politicians. People have gone to private schools. People are quite out of touch with the situation and the crisis that we're facing. And even though they are on wages far higher than the workers' wages, they tell us whenever we've had enough. As a socialist, I think that the people who know how to do everything are the people that actually do it. The people who know how to run schools are the education support staff, the teachers, and everybody coordinating that actual work on the day-to-day basis. Same with hospitals, same with everything else. So I'm running as a teacher against the education minister because I think teachers could do a better job of running our education system than the current political leaders do.
0: Finally, what about the kids today who are missing a day of school and their parents who might have to take a day off work to take care of them? Do you worry about that?
4: If you think about how many... Well, okay, so first off, no, I don't.
0: Because you don't?
4: Most of the students know that we are fighting for them. Most of our students know the classrooms are crumbling in the public system. I worked at a school in the outer western suburbs. I'm a science teacher. We had Bunsen burners going, and there was no air conditioning. And these kids were sitting in there sweltering in 40 degrees heat with tests weighing down on their mind. We have students that have all of these other stresses without the support needing to do it. So the students who have talked to me about it say they support what we're doing because they know that we are striking for them. They know that we are striking for them to have a better education, for equality, whenever we have overfunded private schools, underfunded public schools. The students at those public schools know that they deserve more, and they recognize that this is our power to start to win some of that. So I think the students have our backs on this. I think the parents of public school students, the vast majority of them, have our backs as well. This is the second time we've gone on strike in 13 years, and we've seen our conditions go backwards. We've seen the gap between schools, the economic segregation, where working-class students are more and more isolated with less resources, while private schools get more and more funding each year. So I simply believe that they know this is for them as well as it being for us. So students and parents really have our backs on this one.
0: Final question. You say you're a science teacher, which means you probably believe in objective reality, but I mean, the objective reality is that socialist governments never work. Socialism always collapses wherever it is tried. So how do you reconcile those two things?
4: I am a science teacher. I have a background in biology as well as social sciences. And I'll say every change for the better in the world has come off of social movements. It doesn't come off of rich people deciding that they want to help something be better. It comes up from people demanding through social movements that they should deserve more, fighting against the powers that be that do. Socialists have always been at the front of that. We know that workers have the power to change the world. Moments like this, whenever we're striking, starts to demonstrate some of that power. And we know that this current system, the capitalist system around the world, as well as the governments that are backing it up in Australia, are doing nothing about all the crises we're facing, be it the rise of the far right in One Nation and the horrible racist anti-migrant drivel that they're spreading. They're doing nothing about the rise to militarism and the potential of facing more and more wars after what we've seen in Iran. And they're doing nothing about the climate and the fact that we continue to have polluting industries. And now this AI boom that's destroying working class communities while destroying our power structure as well. All of this is capitalism. Socialists believe that it's workers. If we can decide what happens with the world, we'll make decisions to make it sustainable, we'll make decisions to make it equitable, because as workers, we're only stronger together. We only have the power to do things collaboratively. So the basis to build a collective society and one that doesn't put profits and destruction of the planet over human need, that comes from workers' power, and the socialist movement is about targeting that workers' power towards those ends.
0: All right, thank you for your time. Brendan Laws there, Victorian socialist, high school science teacher. It's interesting, though, because he talked about killing the planet. The former European countries that were behind the Iron Curtain, effectively governed by the old Soviet Union, had far worse pollution than the democratic capitalist ones. That's just one thing. And he said socialist movements, all the good things come from them. Well, makes you wonder why the Russians were so stupid to have had a revolution in 1917 and then to get rid of the whole thing in 1991. 1-3-6-9-3, and just a reminder about socialism, two things. One is Margaret Thatcher says it's all very good, or said, it's all very good until you run out of other people's money. That's point one. Point two, remember, it was the Soviet Union that had to build the wall, not to stop people getting in, but to stop their own people getting out. At 21 past 11.
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0: It is 25 past 11, 1-3-6-9-3. 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Sally has sent us an email. She says, why do socialists always shout and talk fast and over other people? Sally, that's how you prove you're right. I think he was shouting because he was in the middle of a crowd. But I find the amount of support for socialism in a country like this extraordinary. Look around the world. The countries that embrace free market capitalism to a greater or lesser degree are the wealthy countries that people want to go to. Socialist countries are generally basket cases. There's almost no, I can't think of any socialist country that we've had which is hasn't become a repressive regime. And again, you have to say to yourself, why did the Soviet Union fall apart in 1991? Or why did the Berlin Wall come down in 1989? The only example I can think of a socialist country which has sort of done well is China, but China is still politically socialist, but it, economically speaking, it is well and truly capitalist. And while people in China seem to like the idea of making money more than they do the idea of having a vote. Kim says we should just let the teachers keep striking because in November we'll have an election and the incoming government will be stuck with this deal. Well, look, Kim, I mean, a deal will be done because the Labor government at the moment doesn't want the distraction of, you know, teacher strikes going up to the election. And when that deal is signed, the future government, be it Liberal, Labor or One Nation or something else, has to honour it. You can't just turn around and change it. Deborah, hello.
13: Oh, good morning, Tom. As an educator, I just want to say was interesting to listen to your previous caller there. I feel that he should not be letting his socialist politics conflate this issue.
0: Mm.
13: So first of all, I think as an educator, I found his conflation's a little bit embarrassing, and I think we can be better than that. Secondly, I just wanted to

0: All of them? No.
1: Well, that's why they're wearing red. Red's the colour of socialism.
0: And they're marching in state parliament and they want this pay rise. And there's some arguing and argy-bargy going there, but they will get their deal because there's an election coming up. We've had a person taken to hospital after a fire at a house at Meadow Heights this morning, 9 o'clock, Malmesbury Drive. Three people treated, one to hospital there. They are okay. We have a very elaborate operation to paint over the giant Pam the Bird graffiti on the Balti Bridge. Can you imagine being the 18-year-old apprentice turning up to work today
1: with
0: the Transurban?
1: Yes.
0: And Gary,
1: your job today.
0: Today is to
1: up there.
0: Up there. It'll take 3 days. It depends on the weather. The saxophone is a very much an acquired taste.
1: In the song Baker Street, which came out in 1978, they say that has the world's greatest saxophone solo. And apparently it was a... Is it an alto sax? A slightly smaller one?
0: I'm just going to tell you now that the saxophonist who punched out the Pink Panther theme, he has passed at 94 years of age. He won 3 Grammy Awards for that song. In sport, Hawthorn forward Mitch Lewis has inked a new 4-year deal that keeps him at the club until at least the end of 2030. And they've got their eye on the Gold Coast Ben King as well. All of that at midday.
1: Righto, thank you, David Armstrong. Back, it's early tomorrow morning. The Ox... here at the Festival of David's. David the Ox Sports joins us in a moment. Celebrities and sport. Now, Ryan Reynolds, the Canadian actor who I think is Deadpool, amongst other things, he took an interest in a lowly British soccer club a few years ago called Wrexham. And apparently it's been amazing. They've got much bigger crowds. They're winning games. I don't know whether it's Ryan Reynolds' presence there. But and Russell Crowe, the Aussie/Kiwi actor, loves the South Sydney Rabbitohs in the NRL. Celebrities and sports teams. 133693, mornings at 3aw.com.au at 26 to midday.
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1: It is now 22 to midday. The Ox joins us in a moment. Celebrities and sporting clubs. We've talked about a few of those already, like Agnetha from ABBA, who still wears a Carlton jumper sometimes. First, there's some emails. Damo says, if we decriminalise drugs, crime is guaranteed to rapidly rise. Well, I agree. The drug dealers will have more to do. And on shoplifting, Cecilia says, why even bother having security guards if they can't do anything? Well, I think the presence of the security guard might deter some shoplifters, but if shoplifters now know that no one will physically restrain them, then I can't see what a security guard does. 133 693.
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14: 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It's about how hard you can get hit and keep moving forward. That's how winning is done.
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1: Now, here in the AFL, of course, I mean, there's just every club will have some sort of a high-profile supporter. Mm-hmm. Ox, good morning.
15: Good morning, Tom.
1: So I'll just run you through a list of Carlton supporters. Robbie Williams is a Carlton supporter.
15: He's not.
1: He is.
15: Is he?
1: He sang a song 3 years ago about Tom DeConing, an ex-Carlton player,
15: okay,
1: having watched Carlton beat Melbourne by a couple of points in that semi-final.
15: What's his biggest song?
1: What is Robbie Williams' biggest song? I don't know.
15: The one where he strips down and he shows his veins and his muscles.
1: Very cut.
15: And
1: what's all that right song called? Here's another one. Frontman for Kiss, Gene Simmons, is a Carlton supporter.
15: He is.
1: 2022, he and Paul Stanley turned up. They played a concert, which I saw, and they were asked at the airport, what are you going to do here in Melbourne? And Paul Stanley said he wanted to go to some good restaurants. And Gene Simmons says, oh, yeah, and catch a Blues game.
15: Really?
1: Yes,
15: I thought
1: absolutely.
15: Paul Stanley would have been barracking for the Cats.
1: Queen Mary of Denmark.
15: Well,
1: she is a Carlton supporter.
15: Really?
1: She's a Tasmanian, but like a lot of people from other states, they have had a VFL AFL team.
15: She's important.
1: Agnetha from ABBA.
15: Yeah, no, that's a big one.
1: That is a big one. She was given a jumper. The bloke who gave her the jumper rang up before. 1977 it was.
15: So good.
1: And there's a clip you can see in 1979,
15: don't
1: 1980.
15: Tell me she's wearing it.
1: She's wearing it.
15: Really?
1: And it's a Christmas special and they're singing a song. I'll show you the clip in a moment. It's Chiquita. And the camera pans back and she's got her Carlton jumper on. So that's good.
15: What about St Kilda got a good one?
1: Molly Meldrum.
15: No, bigger than Molly.
1: Who?
15: Chopper.
1: Oh, that's right.
15: Eric Banner.
1: Yeah.
15: He goes regularly.
1: He does. He loves it.
15: Like he's not a Johnny Come Lately. Like he's a serious supporter.
1: Sam Ping is a Carlton supporter.
15: Yeah, Dave Hughes.
1: Dave Hughes. When he's not criticising the government. What about some other ones? A friend of mine said, I want you to come and meet, it was Russell Crowe.
15: Yep.
1: This is just after he bought the South Sydney Rabbitohs. South Sydney Rabbitohs.
15: Yep.
1: And he said, can you talk to him about what the club should do? I said, I don't know anything about rugby league. So I looked at the club's accounts. They weren't very good. But it seemed like they were making a lot of money from poker machines.
15: Yeah.
1: So I met Russell Crowe. This is back when he was with 30-odd foot of Grunty's band.
15: Yep.
1: Not very good. I saw them too.
15: So was this in Gladiator days?
1: Say about 10 years later.
15: Okay.
1: Anyway, and so I said, oh, hello, Mr. Crowe, nice to meet you. And he said, yes. And I said, now, look, I've been looking at the financial accounts.
15: Is he a good bloke?
1: Well, he was a bit strange. I said, look, it's clear that your league's club with your poker machines is making you a lot of money, so you've got to hang on to those.
15: Yeah.
1: And he looked at me and he just said, poker machines are the work of the devil and we're getting rid of them. And they did.
15: They got rid of it?
1: And the supporters didn't like it.
15: That's a good thing. What about Tom Cruise?
1: Which club is he associated with?
15: Collingwood.
1: Is he?
15: Well, he turned up with Ed and he had a Collingwood jumper on.
1: Did he?
15: Yeah. Oh. Tom Cruise. Mission Impossible.
1: I don't think he knew what he was doing.
15: No, I don't think he was. And then there's Jack Nicholson, of course. Jack Nicholson is a big LA Laker.
1: That's right. He loves the basketball.
15: He loves the basketball.
1: What is the thing? Why is Ryan Reynolds? Does he actually own this club, Wrexham?
15: Yeah. He's bought it.
1: So it's a soccer club, it's like a soccer second club. Division and, something?
15: Well, they've gone from, I think, fourth division up to second division.
1: But, why would he want to buy a fourth division soccer club?
15: Because if you get him into first division, they're worth a squillion.
1: And that's what's happened, hasn't it?
15: Yeah, that's right. What's happened.
1: Okay. Apparently, Lewis Hamilton favours the Denver Broncos.
15: Does he?
1: I can't imagine why he's English. Well, why would he be interested in American football?
15: Well, he would have probably met somebody along the journey.
1: Ed Sheeran.
15: Who does he follow?
1: Ipswich Town Soccer Club, club in the UK.
15: There you go.
1: He would probably have an AFL team as well, because his career began here in Melbourne pretty much.
15: Yeah. So did Pink.
1: Pink?
15: So Pink's big out here. I don't know who she follows. Yes, she's probably a demon.
1: She is bigger in Australia than she is, like, she's Canadian.
15: Anywhere
1: Canada,
15: else.
1: They don't even bother to go and look at her.
15: No.
1: But here she played at, like, 16 concerts in a row.
15: Yeah.
1: We're told Ed Sheeran also goes for St Kilda.
15: Does he?
1: Gee.
15: I don't know any high-profile people who broke from Melbourne.
1: There was Diamond Joe Gutnick back in the day.
15: He was big.
1: Neil Mitchell. Big.
15: Alan Stockdale.
1: Alan Stockdale
15: was Melbourne supporter.
1: We are scraping the barrel a bit now.
15: Who did Darren Hinch follow?
1: I don't know, actually.
15: I don't know who Darren
1: We may
15: followed.
1: Never know now.
15: Ah.
1: We're told Melbourne. He was a Melbourne supporter
15: Ross,
1: too.
15: Ross Stevenson, Hawthorne. Russell Howcroft, Melbourne. Very, very big Melbourne.
1: Yes. He's like a power broker behind the scenes, I'm told.
15: Tony Jones.
1: Collingwood.
15: Mm. Staunch Collingwood. Yes. Mark Allen.
1: Collingwood.
15: Big Collingwood.
1: Yeah.
15: Very big. Stephen Beers.
1: He saw me, I was wearing a Carlton top the other day, and he just came up and punched me.
15: Really?
1: Marco did.
15: Yeah, he's
1: normally we get along well.
15: But he's a fighter.
1: But it upset him.
15: He's a fighter, that Marco.
1: All right, come and join us. 133693, celebrities and sports clubs. There are a lot of them. The Ox is going to stick around at 11:45.
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1: It is 12 to 12, celebrities and sport. The Ox is with us. Jeff, good morning.
5: Hey, guys. Yeah, just an interesting celebrity sport story. I had to have a bit to do with the St Kilda Footy Club years ago, and we were at a St Kilda president's function, and I said to my brother, hey, have a look who's just walked in. It's Michael Gudinski. And both of us were, oh, this is fantastic. Let's go talk to him, which we did. And we were standing there for 20 minutes or so talking to him, and he was great. He was amazing, and his wife. And then the next thing also who then walks into the room was Jeff Ogilvie. And Michael Gudinski, he says, hey, fellas, did you see he's just walked into the room? It's Jeff Ogilvie. He said, yeah, well, I mean, great. We love a golf ball. He goes, let's go talk to him. So then 10 minutes later, Michael Gudinski was like us, all starry-eyed, talking to Jeff Ogilvie. And it was just the bizarrest thing. I'm going, that's not how this is supposed to work.
1: Well, I think that's the reason that Ed Sheeran is a St Kilda supporter, because I think it was Michael Gudinski that
15: would have been.
1: Promoted him or toured him here in Australia. And he sort of said, by the way, this club, nice, which has only ever won one flag in its history 60 years ago.
15: We need your help.
1: That's the one that you should support.
15: And Molly, you mentioned Molly before. Molly was massive on St Kilda.
1: Constantly, it's funny. I know his house in Richmond because my mother used to live just up the road from it. And he used to have on his front fence, he has Melbourne Storm stuff on one side, Billy Slater and whatever, and St Kilda stuff on the other. The St Kilda stuff has been painted over. I just wonder whether Molly's fallen out of love with the St Kilda Football Club. It's interesting because the Storm stuff is still there. Anyway, Lee, good morning.
6: Yes, good morning, guys. Luke Clapp, Australian cyclist, or Melbourne cyclist. He's in the Tour de France at the moment. He's three times Australian champion as well. He's a mad Carlton supporter. He's even got a pair of hand-painted shoes with Australian emblems on them, of Canavic, Bitter, Kangaroo, the flag, and also the Carlton Carlton insignia, Carlton emblem.
15: And
6: on the side... On the side of the road a couple of stages ago, there was an Aussie spectator. Luke Clapp was in a breakaway group, and this Aussie spectator, he had the Australian flag and a Carlton football jumper on.
15: I wonder he didn't stop and shake his hand.
6: You're too fast, mate.
15: It's a ripper.
1: Oh, so I may have told you this before, but years ago I was at a Carlton function at Marvel Stadium. I was back in, it was Telstra Dome or whatever back then. And I was sitting at one table, and sitting at the table sort of near me was Mick Gatto. And we were sort of near each other, so I thought I'll have a chat with him. And I said, oh, have you always barracked for Carlton? He goes, I don't barrack for Carlton.
15: No.
1: I said, who do you barrack for? He goes, Collingwood.
15: Everyone thinks you barrack for Carlton because of the Carlton crew.
1: Yeah, and I said, why do you come to Carlton functions? And he said, in my business, it's good to barrack for Carlton.
15: There you go.
1: Read into that what you will. Now, speaking of celebrities who barrack for the Carlton Football Club.
25: Yeah, they don't come bigger than me.
1: So Tony Moncler has walked in. Tony, good morning.
25: What about Molly? So he's painted over at St Kilda, but not the picture of Che Guevara, who used to love shooting peasants for no reason at all and wasn't a fan of gay people.
1: No.
25: Che Guevara.
1: And yet, if you're a university student with a Che Guevara T-shirt on, that's
25: you're
1: fine.
25: The coolest person on
1: you
25: campus.
1: You can wear a beret with it.
25: And it's a weird world.
15: It is very weird.
25: How are you getting creative when it comes to saving money? You'll be amazed at what people are doing with broccoli before they put it on the scales. Yes. So if you've got creative, we want to hear from you. Neil Mitchell will be in.
1: I've actually wondered whether
15: they're cutting the stems off.
1: Could you peel a mandarin before you buy it and then weigh it and buy it? Like, are you allowed to take the skin off?
25: No. There is footage of a man doing that with a banana at a cash register, and the checkout chick checkmates him very cleverly. Right. So you need to watch that.
15: Okay.
25: Neil Mitchell will talk about cash in the future of banking. Kev Pelton, our original consultant, is in. Have you ever felt like you're in a movie? And travel with Jammo plus footy tips from Libby Birch.
1: All right, fantastic. Tony Moclair with you straight after the midday news. Tim, good morning.
7: Good morning, guys. This has got a bit of an AFL-NFL story. Is that years ago, Darren Bennett got us invited to the San Diego Chargers training camp. Is that, and then when they go out in the field and train, is that all of a sudden you could hear this roar coming across the hill, and all the pilots in formation from the Top Gun Academy would fly very low over the field and do tilts and wave their wings at the Chargers as a sign of support. So I just thought, well, you've got a celebrity
15: that is
7: Top
15: big.
7: Gun pilot. So.
1: That is big, isn't it?
15: So Tom Cruise is supporting the San Diego Chargers.
1: And Tom Cruise acted in Top Gun. Well, there you have it.
15: Good on you, Tim.
1: Thank you, Tim. Did Darren Bennett, was he Geelong?
15: Melbourne.
1: He was Melbourne.
15: Melbourne. He was there when I played for him with Billy.
1: I wonder, would he have worn a Melbourne football jumper maybe, at training with San Diego
15: famous
1: or something?
15: Famous number 19 in Melbourne.
1: It is quite something now. They reckon, I think half of all the college teams in America now have Australian punters. It's become this thing that it's a very, it's not a position that your average American wants to be. I mean, the punter's not considered a very glamorous job, but we do it better than anybody else.
15: Yeah, and now that in college you can earn money, it's a big, big business.
1: Yeah, I know, the young guys who might never have made the AFL, but they're making more money in college football than they would playing footy here.
15: Oh, no, 10 times.
1: And they only have to kick the ball 4 or 5 times in a game.
15: Yeah, don't have to do a lot.
1: Maggie, hello.
8: Hi.
1: Yes, who's your celebrity sport connection?
8: Right. I'm actually going to name three celebrities who are big fans of the Glasgow Celtic Football Club.
1: Yes.
15: Who are they?
8: The first one is Rod Stewart.
1: That's right. Oh,
15: big.
1: Yes. And he was a handy player himself, wasn't he?
8: He was, apparently, yeah. Billy Connolly.
1: Yes.
8: And Gerard Butler.
1: Gerard Butler, that's right. He generally acts as an American, but he's actually Scottish.
15: He's got the best voice. Like,
1: I know.
15: He can change it.
1: But the point is, you hear him interviewed and he's got this thick Scottish brogue.
15: Yeah.
1: Good on you, Maggie. It may not be of Scottish descent yourself. And Jeff, we'll make you the lucky last. Go ahead, Jeff.
9: Oh, yeah, g'day, guys. When you were mentioning all the celebrities who have been given Carlton jumpers, my mind just recollected that, this was years ago, late 60s, early 70s, Carlton gave a jumper to Liberace, and he wore it on stage at one of his concerts.
1: Liberace.
15: I can imagine Liberace on the piano for it.
1: When they invented the word flamboyant, they had Liberace in mind.
15: He was number one.
1: Hey, now, Ox, tomorrow is a special day.
15: What for?
1: I think it's your birthday, isn't it?
15: It is tomorrow, yes.
1: Do you remember how old you are?
15: 54.
1: Good on you, Ox. Happy birthday for tomorrow.
15: Thanks, Tom.
1: At 5 to 12.
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1: It is just on midday. That means news coming up in a moment with Jordan Tunbridge. Following that, of course, afternoon starring Tony Moclair. In the running for the weekly Word on the Street prize is Brian, who intervened when he saw two individuals attempting to steal two bags of groceries from Coles in Coburg. He later found out that the staff and the security guards were powerless to stop them, as in Coles doesn't allow that. And Coles in Elizabeth Street is closing now because of shoplifting. Good on you, Brian. The weekly Word on the Street prize is, of course, the $1,000 voucher to spend at Imp Jewellery, the handmade and remodelling specialist. And if you win that this time tomorrow, you will automatically be in the running for our fabulous yearly prize, $60,000 towards a Mercedes-Benz of your choice, thanks to our great friends at Mercedes-Benz Brighton.

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1: 11 degrees in Melbourne, cloudy tomorrow, a top of 14. It's 12 midday. Good afternoon. I'm Jordan Tunbridge. Teachers on strike are rallying in the city demanding a pay rise. Kiara Parker is there.
2: Excessive workload's got to go. Hey, hey.
3: Tens of thousands of teachers across the state are on strike today. Thousands of them here jointly in Bourke Street Mall as their pay dispute drags on. Dressed in red and holding signs reading overworked and undervalued, they're marching to State Parliament, turning up the heat on the Allan government after almost a year of failed negotiations. The mass walkout comes after teachers, principals and education support staff voted against a 28.3% pay increase over 4 years. They're holding out for a 35% pay hike over 3 years and say an election year is the time to fight for what they deserve.
4: No, not backing down. And honestly, I'll be positive. I'm looking forward to seeing a proper deal.
3: The Education Union isn't ruling out further strike action if their demands aren't met. Kiara Parker, Melbourne.
1: Fire has caused the roof of a home in Meadow Heights to collapse. The fire broke out in a house on Malmesbury Drive just after nine this morning. Three people were assessed by paramedics and one was taken to hospital. The cause of the fire is not yet known. A man is fighting for life after a double stabbing also in Meadow Heights. Police responded to reports of a stabbing at a home in Dakara Close just after 8:30 last night, arriving to find two men with stab wounds. The men were taken to hospital, one in a critical condition. A third man was arrested at the scene. Coles is closing its flagship Elizabeth Street store, with Melbourne CBD declared the worst in the nation for retail crime. Madeline Burke reports.
5: Supermarket giant Coles is preparing to shut down its Elizabeth Street store, with the site already listed for lease. The move comes as the Australian Retail Council warns Victoria is Australia's retail crime capital, with Melbourne CBD one of the hardest hit areas. Security expert Scott Taylor says he wouldn't be surprised if more retailers bail in Victoria.
6: Sadly, with these sort of things, unless other measures are going to be taken place, I think you're going to see some repeat elements of this.
5: The store will close when its lease expires mid next year. Madeline Burke, Melbourne.
1: More than 200 people have been arrested during a major police crackdown at Melbourne and Geelong shopping centres over the winter school holidays. Among those arrested were an alleged drug trafficker and two young men allegedly carrying hunting knives. There are reports of another imminent challenge to Jacinta Allen's leadership. The Australian is reporting there's a growing discontent within her own faction, with many unimpressed by her presentation at a recent caucus retreat in Ballarat. But the paper's Victorian political editor, Anthony Galloway, says there's one problem.
7: We're talking about a group of MPs here in the Victorian Labor Party who have never done this. They don't actually exactly know the mechanics of how to do this. They've never rolled a leader before. None of them. It's been decades and decades since a Victorian Labor leader faced any kind of spill.
1: Well, an elaborate operation to paint over the giant Pam the Bird graffiti on the Balti Bridge has begun. Specialist cleanup crews from Transurban have the unenviable task of removing it from one of the pylons on the bridge. Peter Munro from Transurban says it'll take 3 days to paint over, starting with a primer coat going up today.
8: Just to put it in context, it's the average outside of your house is about that size job. Not a small little job at the top of a 140-metre pylon. This is like painting a house 100 metres in the air.
1: Finance, the All Ordinaries up 56 points, one Australian dollar trading at 69.97 US cents.
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1: Mitch Lewis has turned his back on free agency, signing a four-year contract extension with the Hawks. Several clubs were chasing the 27-year-old forward, but coach Sam Mitchell says he was under the impression Lewis really wanted to stay.
10: We wanted to keep him, and these things take some time, particularly with someone who hasn't played a lot of footy. I think rightly at the start of the year, he said, I want to prove that I can play to myself, to the football club, to the football world. I want to prove I can play a full season and stay healthy. And to his credit, he's done that.
1: Meantime, Mitchell has confirmed Will Day and Jack Ginnivan will return to face Essendon this weekend. Jeremy Howe comes back for Collingwood tonight against Adelaide, the Pies dropping Sam Swadling. The Crows, with three changes, losing defender Mark Keane through illness. It's 12:05. A senior Melbourne Jewish leader is speaking out after he was branded an evil Zionist while visiting the site of the Bondi Beach terror attack. Alex Rivchin from the Executive Council of Australian Jewry says he was at the site with Swans players to hear from a survivor of the deadly shooting when he was confronted by a woman. He says the comments were condemned by witnesses and she was spoken to by police.
11: I think the way that it was dealt with was appropriate and correct, but just the fact that we have to keep dealing with this nonsense, and the Swans bore witness to it, and I think it just shows, you know, it's another important reminder of what goes on in our society sometimes.
1: Labor's national conference is underway in Adelaide, with the economy taking centre stage on day one. Federal politics editor Michael Packey.
12: The Prime Minister has delivered the keynote speech here at the Adelaide Convention Centre, where more than 2,000 Labor members have gathered to decide the party's policy platform in the lead-up to the next election. Anthony Albanese says he understands the cost of living pressures facing many Australians, claiming he will deliver a fairer and better future for all.
13: Because Australia can only seize this moment if every Australian can reach for it.
12: Labor members are pushing for a number of issues they'd like resolved, especially around the growing use of AI, a gas tax on energy companies, and gambling reform. The conference, which takes place every 3 years, will run over the next 4 days. Michael Packey, Adelaide.
1: The saxophone player who recorded the Pink Panther theme has died at the age of 94. Plaz Johnson won 3 Grammy Awards for the song and was nominated for an Oscar. Returning to sport, pole vaulter Nina Kennedy has been named Australia's flag bearer for tomorrow morning's opening ceremony at the Commonwealth Games. Para swimmer Tim Hodge will carry the King's baton. World Cycling is brushing aside criticism of testing Tour de France riders in the middle of the night during the grueling 3-week event. And that's the latest news and sport.
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18: I'm Daniel Brewer with your local news and sport. The Victorian Fisheries Authority is once again hosting a free fishing forum, with one set for Portland next week. More details can be found on the VFA website. Footballers and netballers across Western Victoria will pull on blue armbands this weekend for the annual road safety round. TAC CEO Tracy Slatter says everyone should get home safely.
19: Road safety round brings the football and netball community together for a cause that matters to every one of us, because every person deserves to get home safely.
18: In sport, the Portland Basketball Association is gearing up for its junior spring season, with registrations now open for players from under 10s through to under 16s. That's the latest local news and sport.
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22: Welcome to Country Today. I'm Libby Price. Great to have your company. In worrying news for dairy farmers today, the country's largest processor, Lactalis, has announced it's closing its Gippsland dairy factory at Long Warrie. Is there going to be further rationalisation in the industry as milk supplies continue to fall? With the war in Iran dragging on and military tensions rising, so too are critical agricultural input costs such as fuel and fertiliser, and particularly hard hit are intensive horticulture industries.
23: It's impacted our bottom line by just under 20%.
22: Which so is often the profit margin, isn't it?
23: Well, that's entirely a profit margin, yeah. So that's a very big impact, and that obviously caused us a big problem.
22: And there's been some significant movement in global grain prices, largely due to Russian and Ukrainian attacks in the Black Sea. Those stories coming up on Country Today.
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24: Darren Groves knows rural property. If you're thinking of selling, call Darren at Groves Real Estate.
25: To the Weather Bureau now, and we're speaking with Kate Doyle. Kate, we have some southwesterlies pushing across the state today, do we?
0: That is the story. So we've got southwesterlies pushing in after that change that we saw making its way across the state yesterday. So we are now looking at this cold air pushing up from the southwest across Victoria as we go through the day today. Snow level initially this morning was fairly low, 800 to 900 metres. We are expecting that to raise as we continue to go through into later today and into this evening as this cold air pushes its way through. It does mean that we are expecting a fairly chilly one around today for our top temperatures. Let's go through those now. Warrnambool, we're expecting a top of 11. Portland, expecting a top of 12. Horsham's expecting a top of 11 degrees today. Stawell, a top of 10. Swan Hill, we're expecting a top of 13 degrees today. Mildura, a top of 14. Echuca, a top of 12. Wangaratta, also expecting a top of 12, as is Sale. Bairnsdale, expecting a top of 12 degrees as well today. So fairly cool as these southwesterlies and that particularly cold air mass push through. Also some quite windy conditions by the coast. So just a strong wind warning for the southwest, but a gale warning for the central coastal waters and all the way across through Gippsland. So still quite windy as we see these winds continuing to funnel their way through today. But as we continue to make our way through, a few showers are through the south of Victoria today with those southwesterly winds. But we are expecting those to ease off a little as we get into tomorrow. Still seeing a shower or two around, but more confined to the more coastal locations as we get into tomorrow. And a pretty cool start again on the cards. Fairly widespread frost expected through the northern parts of Victoria tomorrow in those chilly conditions, but snow level raising up to around 1,000 metres by the time we get to tomorrow. And then on Saturday, we are looking at another bit of a pulse making its way through, bringing a renewal of some showers slightly further north again as we get into Saturday. Again, temperatures are fairly cool, but a little bit warmer than we are expecting today. And then on Sunday, things calming down again a little. But again, just the chance of some showers around, particularly on and south of the ranges, although this time around, a medium chance of those showers continuing up through the northern country and into the Wimmera. So really, the main story across the next few days is today is fairly cool. We are then expecting showers on again, off again across the next few days with the potential for some frosty conditions tomorrow morning, particularly if you're through the north.
25: 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That was Kate Doyle from the Weather Bureau.
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10: Good afternoon, I'm Gabriel Hodson. Lactalis Australia will close its Longwarri dairy manufacturing site by early next year, with some production shifting to another West Gippsland town about 25 k's away. The factory was reportedly working at just 40% of capacity. It also employed 20 to 50 people during the season, but Australian Dairy Farmers President Ben Bennett says dairy farmers will have options.
11: Well, I would imagine they're consolidated into the greater Lactalis processing capacity. They've got a plant at Darnham, maybe pick up some employment there, but the industry is in retraction. There will be job losses, and this is a reflection of that. Effectively, one dairy farmer virtually employs at least one, if not more, process workers. So we've got to treasure and value those dairy farmers.
10: It comes after the French dairy giant purchased the assets of Fonterra Australia, including brands such as Mainland and Perfect Italiano. The New South Wales Farmers Group says drought assistance needs a serious rehash. Grains Committee Chair Justin Everett says help needs to be tangible and meaningful and not at risk of being rorted.
12: We really need some grants. I know there's a lot of loans out there, but loans, well, they're loans. You've got to borrow money and it's got to be repaid. And during a drought, it is very difficult to repay loans, and even when you get the loans, your cash flow is already very depleted and your tax returns look terrible. So it's very hard to even get the loan. So some grants for water infrastructure, hay and fodder would be really helpful.
10: The Victorian Farmers Federation is calling for a fair share of the Basin Adjustment Funds for Victoria. Water Council Chair and Swan Hill farmer Andrew Lay says Victoria tips in the largest amount of high reliability water and has made major contributions to the Murray-Darling Basin Plan.
13: Oh, look, you're talking about billions of dollars being taken out and you're only being replaced with like $120, $130 million, which is not a great deal back. So the resilience program allows to help people that are left behind, the communities that are left behind that have got to survive with less water. So, that's the dilemma we have.
10: The VFF says the state's tipped in more than 570 gigalitres of high reliability water, as well as around 70 gigalitres of low reliability water. Lack of cheap housing in our capital cities is driving home buyers to regional centres. In Victoria, the number one postcode for jumps in house values over the last 12 months was Morwell in the Latrobe Valley, where data from realestate.com.au shows it jumped 32%. The rest of the top 10 was filled out by postcodes in Sunraysia, Bendigo, Ballarat and Geelong. Megan Liu from the REA Group says it's the same story in every state.
14: With the recent interest rate hikes over the past few months as well, I think a lot more people are open to the idea of moving regionally, and even just looking at, migration data, there is always, net positive migration into regional Victoria from Melbourne and, regional New South Wales.
10: And a 20-year-old woman in North Queensland could possibly be Australia's youngest publican. Kelsey Brown is the new owner of the Mingala Hotel, about half an hour from Charters Towers. She says her family backed her after fears the pub would close forever and leave the town of 20 people with very little to do.
15: Oh, they reckon it's incredible. They've bloody supported me the whole way through, and I wouldn't
0: Yeah, no, it's been unreal. It's a very well-loved building. It got moved there in 41, but I think that it got built originally in the 20s before it got moved there, so it's about 100-year-old.
10: This is National Rural News.
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20: The Aussie market has jumped to a five-week high at the open, soaring by 1.1% as 10 of 11 sectors push higher, led by gains in mining, bank and energy stocks, while tech is the only sector losing ground. The gains come ahead of the June employment data, which is set to be released just before lunchtime and could influence the Reserve Bank's interest rate decision in just over 2 weeks' time. Ahead of the data, markets are expecting rates to remain on hold. In commodity prices, oil has soared to its highest level in 6 weeks, jumping above $95 a barrel as attacks in the Middle East ramp up. Gold hit a two-week high at $4,152 an ounce, buoyed by a softer US dollar and technical buying, while iron ore edged lower, hovering near $98 a tonne, and copper eased from its six-week high. Finally, the Australian dollar is currently buying 69.9 US cents. This is Laura Bessarati from ComSec.
15: One of Australia's largest dairy processors, Lactalis, is closing its Long Warri facility in West Gippsland early next year. The move highlights a dwindling milk supply and comes shortly after its deal to acquire Fonterra, Australia's assets. Jade Egan spoke with United Dairy Farmers of Victoria President Bernie Free.
2: Well, all of the suppliers that were with Fonterra have been bought out by Lactalis, so they have quite a large supplier base in Victoria. It doesn't mean anything to the suppliers, it just means the different factory that the milk will go to, but it actually does affect the suppliers because, you know, they live around those small communities. And, you know, there'll be suppliers around Longwarri that will be affected within the community by these people either having to shift to find another job or these people not having a job at all. So, and it's a major concern for the community around that factory and for the communities all around Victoria, really, in the rural areas.
3: Will some farmers change processes because of this?
2: Farmers won't have a choice because they will have signed a 12-month contract with their supplier, but this will be another consideration when they're looking to see who they're going to supply next year as to, you know, some farmers look for the absolute best price. Some farmers think, well, you know, if they're 5 or 10 cents difference, which factory has looked after me or looked after my community better than other factories? So, yeah, people will be thinking about this into the future.
3: And how likely is it there will be more rationalisation from either Lactalis or other processes?
2: Well, this was something that we talked about to the ACCC when we were asked to comment about the amalgamation of Lactalis and Fonterra. As we get less and less dairy farmers because dairy farmers can't see that they can make a profit out of dairy farming, there's going to be less milk and therefore less milk going through factories, and that's the last thing we want, because we actually want more factories and more competition, meaning more companies operating or owning factories so that we get a better price for our milk.
3: How inevitable was this given the current size of the milk pool?
2: Well, it's a choice of that company that they wish to go down this road of filling up a different factory and closing this one down. As the milk pool gets smaller, this is likely to happen more often. And we keep on telling governments that if they don't encourage companies and dairy farms to keep on farming by making it more difficult to farm through red tape and other restrictions, this will continue to happen.
3: What about the employees and the families who are impacted by this? What will happen to them?

0: areas because that's where they want to live and that's where they've had a job and worked for the rest, for the, you know, a large part of their life. And nobody wants to move out of the community that they've built a life around and got friends and family and enjoy that community, and then they have to go somewhere else saying this will have a major effect on that community. And it's not just the workers that it has an effect on, because those people who have children at schools and other places that create other employment in the community as well.
1: There's certainly a ripple effect when something like this happens, isn't there?
0: Oh, yes, yeah, major ripple effect. And I don't think governments understand that ripple effect. And it's I think it's amplified in rural communities because we've got the distance that we have to travel. So it's not like we can just go, oh, we'll get another job, you know, 5 minutes away. You know, the next town where you can get a job is often 10, 15, 20, 30 minutes away.
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3: Off the bench with Hutchie and Pickers for Maccas and Tyrepower.
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2: With the war with Iran dragging on and military tensions increasing, so too are critical agricultural input costs, such as fuel and fertiliser. Particularly hard hit are the intensive horticulture industries. Jeremy Hoare is Managing Director of Hussey & Co., which produces gourmet lettuce in Gippsland, the Mornington Peninsula and Western Australia. Jeremy, this must be very stressful with no end to the conflict in sight.
16: Yes, it is. It's a difficult situation to be dealing with because it doesn't seem to be coming to a resolution. Yeah, it makes it very, very challenging.
2: What has it done, firstly, to your

0: production costs of fuel and fertilizer and possibly even other imports?
1: It's had a big impact on our cost and inputs. Initially, when the war first started, we all got caught a bit flat-footed. I mean, freight was up, 70% levy at some stage. We're shipping baby leaf salad, which is very light, on a semi-trailer. We're only getting 4.5 tonne on a semi-trailer. We're shipping it through the country. So that was extremely expensive for us. Fertilizer, of course, went up, chemicals, packaging, and then it sort of every supplier was impacted, essentially. So we started getting price rises from many different suppliers, and that was all coming at us. And so it had a massive impact on our cost, which we were then trying to recover through our price, putting our price up. And that's a challenge in fresh produce, especially in baby leaf, because we trade pretty much on a fixed price with baby leaf. So it was a challenge to try and get our prices up to try and recover some of the additional cost.
0: How much do you estimate the costs went up?
1: Well, it varied. There were some small increases up to some really large increases, like fuel being the biggest one. It's impacted our bottom line by just under 20%.
0: Which so is often the profit margin, isn't it?
1: Well, that's entirely a profit margin, yeah. So that's a very big impact, and that obviously caused us a big problem. It ties up cash flow as well. We were then scrabbling to try and get fertilizer because there was a conversation that fertilizer was going to go short, and so now you're trying to buy up stock so that you don't run out. At the time, I think the broadacre growers were getting kicked off going into winter, and so their demand was spiking as well, and then we were looking for fertilizer. The way agriculture is now, especially horticulture, if we don't have fertilizer, you can't grow your crop. It's just not possible. So it's a critical input. And so securing stock was paramount for us. And that just ties up cash, your prices go up. So it becomes a very difficult situation.
0: You mentioned shipping. Where is most of your produce sold?
1: We're a national business. We have a WA business, and then we on the east coast of Australia as well. And we ship throughout the whole of Australia, going up all the way up to far north, well, throughout the whole of Australia. And that obviously is quite expensive when you're doing that.
0: And I imagine from a consumer perspective, if prices rise, one thing that you're going to not buy would be gourmet lettuce. You'd just go for the old-fashioned old iceberg and such.
1: Well, iceberg gets impacted as well. And so iceberg, all produce started getting put up. So what's happened is we've seen a drop in food service, quite a big drop, sort of 25% drop in demand from food service. But all produce went up. I mean, I don't think it's just lettuce. It was all veggies, all produce, anyone delivering food. And so food service, it's about similar to COVID, where COVID, I think the number is something like 30% of restaurants have closed down during COVID. I mean, I don't know the impact this time. I don't know how many closures there will be, but certainly we've seen a big drop in demand. I think people just aren't going out. The retail has remained strong, but I think that's because people, save their money and then they buy from the retailers. So, I think that's sort of how the equation works.
0: Dare I ask, Jeremy, if this war drags on, something's got to give. You can't just keep running at a loss.
1: No. Yeah. The problem is the grower does get squashed in the middle. Like we are price takers. We're not, we have to take what we get as price. But the input costs have risen. Labor keeps getting more and more expensive. But how do you recover these additional costs? There's only a couple of ways. One is to grow your volume, but volume at a low margin can be a bigger loss. So you do need to get a somehow increased margin. Controlling the cost is very difficult when these things come at you. If it's a managed increase, you can try and manage it. But to be honest, it becomes very difficult because there's only so much. I mean, technology is fantastic. It's definitely having an impact. We're investing in technology. But there's still a labor component. There's still input cost that you try and manage. And so, it becomes harder and harder, essentially. So you either get bigger, which is what we've done. We've expanded nationally and we invest in technology. And hopefully that keeps us ahead of the game.
0: Let's hope so. You've got to feel slightly sorry for the smaller guys. Jeremy, thank you so much for speaking to us.
1: Thank you.
0: Jeremy Hoare, Managing Director of Hussey & Co., which produces gourmet lettuce in Gippsland, the Mornington Peninsula and Western Australia. This is Country Today. Still to come, we're going to talk global grain prices, which have gone up, with Dennis Vosnesensky from Commonwealth Bank.
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0: There's been some significant movement in global grain prices, largely due to Russian and Ukrainian attacks in the Black Sea. Dennis Vosnesensky from Commonwealth Bank joins us. So, Dennis, what's been happening in the Black Sea?
12: Well, that's right. Since probably early July, we've seen a 20% rally in global wheat prices. So these are offshore markets, Chicago Board of Trade up 20%. That's a really big jump. But it hasn't been this high for a couple of years now. Locally, we've seen about a 5%, 5 to 7%, depending on where we are in Australia, 5 to 7% rise. But why has it happened? Well, one is the U.S.-Iran conflict and the potential fertilizer shortages. But you bang the nail on the head there. It is largely to do with what's happening between Ukraine and Russia. And the news there hasn't really impacted markets for quite a while. Until recently, what happened, probably around the 10th of July, maybe a little bit earlier, Ukraine attacked a bunch of Russian freight vessels in the Sea of Azov. Now, the Sea of Azov is a small pocket compared to the Black Sea, where vessels get loaded with grain. It used to be from the Ukrainian side and Russian side, now due to the war, just the Russian side. Russia exports, depending on the month, 15 to 30% of its grain from there. So as soon as those attacks started, they were quite intense. There was a lot of ships that got hit. And the Russian government said, for now, we're curtailing how many vessels can leave the Sea of Azov and how many can get loaded. So it really slowed things down. That didn't impact the market too much, just a little bit. There was a jump, but it wasn't massive. And then Russia retaliated by hitting Ukrainian deep sea ocean ports in the Black Sea. And it impacted about a third of their storage capacity and loading capacity that Ukraine is now really actively working on getting back up and running. And the other impact is not just that parts of the port infrastructure got hit, it's that vessels are afraid to dock there while these attacks are ongoing. So that's caused wheat prices globally to rise. Sorry for the ramble.
0: No, not at all. It's incredible. And then on top of that, of course, the heat waves in Europe have also reduced their crop estimates.
12: Yeah, there has been heat waves in Europe, and they've impacted their wheat crop figures. The French government, the German industry, they've been lowering their crop estimates. And as we talked about earlier in the year, there was immensely dry conditions in the US this year that really reduced their wheat crop that they're harvesting now as well. So there's been a combination of weather, but the really large rally we saw in July. And July is an unusual month to see a significant rally because it's Northern Hemisphere harvest. So the big notable change that really did drive markets recently were those Ukraine-Russia attacks because they impacted the countries that account for about a third of global wheat exports. That still hasn't really changed despite the war.
0: Will local grain prices continue to go up? Because you said that we're still a long way behind the CBOT prices.
12: Yes, look, we've been a bit bullish on prices for a couple of months now since we updated our forecast back in June, and the price rise that we've seen now pretty much enters prices into that range. So we were above the market for a little while. When global prices rally, it does tend to support our local prices because we're an export-oriented country. However, the important thing to note, and the reason as to why we haven't seen such a large rally like we did overseas, is that our seasonal conditions have improved pretty considerably over the last two and a half months. When we were planting, there was really dry conditions in northern New South Wales, southern Queensland. The market was getting quite cautious. Feed demand was through the roof because of really strong demand for beef and the fact that a lot of cattle were being sent to feedlots because of the dryness. Then conditions turned around, pasture growth returned, so maybe a little bit less pressure from the feed side, and crop conditions and crop prospects improved as well. So that's why we haven't really seen the massive rally we've seen in the US, which is more reflective of global conditions.
0: And canola prices are on the way up as well?
12: They are on the way up. I would say, yes, partly it's to do with Ukraine and Russia because they're also both canola exporters, but also to do with the US-Iran conflict because that causes oil prices to go up and they've rallied. I don't have the specific figure, but also over 20% over the past, roughly over 20% over the past month. And when oil prices go up, it pushes up the demand for biofuel because it becomes comparatively cheaper. And to make biofuel, you need crop-based feedstock. So for example, canola oil, soy oil. So it pushes all those prices up as well. So we have seen locally also about a 5 to 7% rise in canola prices since the start of July.
0: Dennis Vosnesensky from Commonwealth Bank.
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14: 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I'm Natasha Lobbin with today's report. The Auctions Plus total commercial sheep offerings fell 14% to 37,408 head this week. The Auctions Plus Restocker Lamb Indicator, or ARLI, slipped 18 cents to 1,574 cents a kilo dressed weight. Overall, clearance came in at 76%, down 10 percentage points on the previous week, though the amount over reserve lifted $1 to average $35 a head, suggesting competition remained present where quality was on offer. Lambs led clearance across all categories with 87% of the 19,938 head offered finding a buyer. First Cross ewe lambs were the standout performers of the week, clearing at 100% from 800 head offered and averaging $382 a head across a range of $332 to $404 a head, with cents a kilo values lifting 65 cents to 758 cents a kilo. Merino weather lambs also put in a strong showing, returning 7 cents a kilo higher at 592 cents a kilo and clearing at a near perfect 98% from 3,725 head. Crossbred lambs averaged 724 cents a kilo from 10,562 head offered, easing 18 cents on the week, with 86% clearing at an average of $245 a head. Merino weather lambs firm 7 cents to 592 cents a kilo, bucking the broader trend and clearing at 98%. Shedding breed lambs softened 40 cents to 648 cents a kilo, with 85% of the 1,196 head offered sold. crossbreds continued to command a significant premium over Merino Weathers, with the spread holding at 132 cents a kilo. Joy News accounted for 10,375 head offered, clearing at 68% and averaging $369 a head across a range of $285 to $463 a head. Scandinland Merino ewes were the dominant line at 5,282 head, averaging $367 a head and clearing at 80%, up $11 on the prior week. That concludes today's market update, brought to you by Auctions Plus, a dedicated to connecting ag.
13: Wool auctions and the Eastern Market Indicator is down 7 at 1,873 cents a kilogram. Northern Region Sales and the Northern Market Indicator is down 7 at 1,933 cents a kilogram. A total offering of 4,258 with 7.8% passed in. 19 micron was down 24 at 2,265. 21 micron saw no sale, as did 23 micron. Southern Region Sales and the Southern Market Indicator is down 7 at 1,833 cents a kilogram, a total offering of 8,752 with 13.4% passed in. 19 micron was up 1 at 2,269, 21 micron down 5 at 2,097, and 23 micron saw no sale. And those figures are from the Australian Wool Exchange. And with the grain report, here's Eliza Redfern from ProFarmer Grain.
15: Local wheat markets increased slightly yesterday, while barley was largely steady and canola weakened. Looking at the international markets, US wheat futures strengthened in light of Black Sea shipping disruptions and continued conflict in the Middle East. US corn futures followed wheat higher and found support from expected weather constraints. Chicago soybean futures followed the rise of crude oil prices as the conflict in the Middle East continues. Dry and hot weather concerns also supported values. Ice canola futures rose sharply on the back of higher crude oil values and weather concerns in parts of the prairies. CBOT's September 26 wheat was up $14.65 to $371 Australian dollars per tonne. ICE November 26 canola was up 21 to 835 Australian dollars per tonne. MATIF November 26 canola was up $4.49 to 909 Australian dollars per tonne. These comments are general in nature and may not be relevant to your specific situation. You should consider the relevant product disclosure statements and seek independent advice before purchasing any financial products.
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0: Thanks for joining me for Country Today this Thursday lunchtime. I'll catch up again with you tomorrow morning at 6:30. I'm Libby Price. 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
2: 11 degrees in Melbourne, cloudy tomorrow, a top of 14. It's 1 o'clock. Good afternoon, I'm Jordan Tunbridge. Thousands of teachers have rallied in the city, marching to state parliament, demanding better pay. Tens of thousands of teachers across the state are on strike today as their pay dispute drags on. They've rejected the latest offer, a 28.3% pay increase over 4 years. They're holding out for a 35% pay hike over 3 years.
3: Treat us fairly. We do valuable work and we need to have a future where our kids are educated and we're a part of that. We deserve the respect that we have worked so hard for.
2: A police blitz at shopping centres across Melbourne and Geelong has netted more than 200 arrests during the winter school holidays. An alleged drug trafficker, two young men carrying hunting knives, and a pair of thieves stealing from a department store were among those arrested. Operation Pulse led to about 400 charges, mostly for shop theft. Police say the extra patrols will continue at key shopping centres and return to all nine major centres during future school holiday periods. A person has been taken to hospital after a house fire in Meadow Heights. The fire on Malmesbury Drive just before 9 this morning caused the roof of the house to collapse. Three people were assessed by paramedics and one transported to hospital with suspected burns. The cause is not yet known. The Prime Minister has opened the 50th National Labor Conference since Australia's Federation. More than 2,000 members have gathered in Adelaide to debate the party's policy platform over the next 4 days. Anthony Albanese admits some Australians are doing it tough, but claims he's addressing economic issues. He says the country is punching above its weight in a challenging global environment.
4: The work all of us must take from this conference to the country that we love, bringing aspiration in reach of all Australians, creating opportunity for all Australians, delivering real change for all Australians.
2: Work is now underway to paint over the Pam the Bird graffiti on the Balti Bridge. It's expected to take 3 days to cover up the infamous cartoon bird, depending on weather. 2 weeks ago, a 21-year-old man allegedly scaled the 140-metre pylon, vandalising it with his tag. Grammy Award-winning saxophone player Plas Johnson has died at the age of 94. Johnson was best known for his contribution to the Pink Panther theme. In finance, the All Ordinary is up 62 points, one Australian dollar trading at 69.97 US cents.
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2: St Kilda star Max King is set to return straight into the senior side after nearly 2 years out due to injury. The Saints play North Melbourne at Marvel Stadium on Sunday. And St Kilda coach Ross Lyons says at 202 centimetres, he'll be a huge boost for the side.
6: We're the smallest team in the AFL last week on average height in the whole competition. So Max is going to help. He's a big man. You know, the ability to get the ball to ground. We're the most intercepted team against in the air over the last 4 or 5 weeks, and it's been a challenge, so that will help.
2: Suns coach Damien Hardwick admits while he would love restricted free agent Ben King to stay, the club has strategies in place for if he does leave. There have been reports this week King will look to join the Hawks for next season. And Hawthorn coach Sam Mitchell expects to see Connor Nash back on the field sooner rather than later following a disc-related neck injury. Nash has not played since round 10, but Mitchell says that there is light at the end of the tunnel for the Irish midfielder. That's the latest news and sport.
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10: I'm Daniel Brewer with your local news and sport. EPA Victoria is reminding dairy farmers from across Western Victoria that with winter well underway, now is the time to check effluent systems. Southwest Regional Manager Martha Rose Loughnane says they want farmers to put systems in place.
11: We don't want them to wait for an equipment failure that might occur during a rain event. We want them to predict that to occur and put in measures in place to prevent it so that that system can manage the rain.
10: United Way Glenelg's Little Book Box program is helping spread a love of reading, with thousands of books shared across the community. More details are on our website. In sport, round 14 of Southwest District Football Netball League reserves matches, with the big one, Braxton Wallisdale, do battle against Tirindara. That's the latest local news and sport.
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14: Zip Tracks, security shutters, awnings, plantation shutters, day-night blinds and motorised blinds at R&D Scott, Grey Street, Hamilton.
13: 3HA Weather.
15: Your four-day forecast for Western Victoria. A strong wind warning for the west coast today. Partly cloudy with the high chance of showers becoming less likely late this afternoon and into this evening. Winds will be westerlies 15 to 25 k's, becoming light in the late evening and will get down to a low of 4 degrees overnight. For Friday, cloudy with an evening shower or 2 and 12. Saturday, showers and 14. And Sunday, a shower or 2 and a top of 15 degrees.
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15: Right now it's 10 degrees.
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981 AM and 92.9 FM, 3HA with the Eagles taking it to the limit. And the band's only remaining original member, Don Henley, turning 79 yesterday. I didn't get him anything, but my news probably got everything he ever wanted in life as a member of the Eagles, for God's sake. It's Afternoons with Steve. Good day to you. Good son, Diana Ross on the way. Robbie Williams for you now, but Aussie Rock from the Church on 3HA.

0: News Talk and only the hits you love on 3HA. It is Afternoons with Steve, Toto and the Pointer Sisters, not too far away for you. But the Morning Rush with Sean and Monkey, weekdays from 6 a.m. and after 7 they catch up with entertainment reporter Peter Ford, who had more on the Rebel Wilson libel case from yesterday.
1: It's interesting though, even right up to the end, the prosecutors were just absolutely giving it to Rebel, saying she's a compulsive liar. What were your thoughts on that?
2: Well, I mean, that's what the claim was in court. Look, a win's a win, and she's obviously gloating and she's very happy, all that. She's entitled to be. But there is going to be an appeal. And I would also point out the other defamation cases coming against her are going to be very different, because in this case, it was about a conversation that nobody denies took place. But what the tone was and what the detail was in that became a problem. But the other cases that are coming against her, that is from people who she accused of embezzlement. Now, embezzlement is a white-collar crime. And if you have millions of followers on social media and you're going to point a finger at people and say that person is guilty of embezzlement, you're going to really be better get ready to take that stand in court. So that the coming cases are going to be very different. I think her chances of success are much less.
0: Yeah, the case was about that the revelations would damage her movie career, but I think the movie Brideheart did that job. The Morning Rush, back tomorrow to see out the week from 6 a.m. on 3HA.
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4: 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Rebels to center forward. Two bounces. It'll be a great goal.
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0: 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Just head over to our Facebook page, 981 3HA. 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Now, the great thing is, too, if you've got kids 0 to 16, they get in free. Just note that, which is pretty good. 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Just go to our Facebook page. 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And we'll be DMing those winners, those lucky winners, on Monday. Pat Benatar for you next.
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1: 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More of the hits you love from Chisel. And a bit of Savage Garden for you as well. A bit of affirmation from the boys coming up after 2 on 3HA.
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12: 11 degrees in Melbourne, cloudy tomorrow, a top of 14. It's 2 o'clock. Good afternoon, I'm Jordan Tunbridge. Tens of thousands of teachers have walked out of classrooms today to strike as their pay dispute drags on. Thousands have rallied in the city, marching to state parliament, turning up the heat on the Allen government after almost a year of failed negotiations. The mass walkout comes after the latest offer, a 28.3% pay increase over 4 years, was rejected. They're holding out for a 35% pay hike over 3 years. This teacher says the community is behind them.
13: We're seeing a lot of support from families, yeah, which is really good. And our kids are supporting us as well. Kids are asking us at school before we were leaving yesterday if we were going to be down here. So that's really positive too.
12: A man has been arrested after a double stabbing in Meadow Heights, which has left another man fighting for life. The men were taken to hospital, one in a critical condition, following the attack on Dakara Close just after 8:30 last night. The clean-up bill for the Pam the Bird graffiti on the Balti Bridge could be as much as $200,000. A team today has the unenviable task of removing it from one of the pylons on the bridge. Peter Munro at Transurban says it will be a painstaking operation.
0: We actually have to paint over it because one of the most important things of this job, it's not the easiest and most straightforward job, and it's not something you do every day, like sort of going out and painting your house. The reason we're painting over it is we want to make sure we're very protective of the Yarra River below.
12: A panel repair business in Moorabbin has been targeted by arsonists early this morning. Multiple cars were set alight in the front yard of the business on Keys Road. Firefighters managed to stop the fires from spreading to the main building and nobody was injured. Police say the offenders fled in a white Nissan Patrol. Labor has launched an all-out assault on One Nation as the party threatens its votes. More than 2,000 Labor members are gathered in Adelaide for its national conference. There is growing concern at the popularity of One Nation, which is now level pegging with Labor. South Australian Premier Peter Malinauskas says the Pauline Hanson-led outfit offers no credible solutions.
14: Now, isn't that who we want in the job? Someone who will fight for the people he cares about. Someone who's unafraid to make a few tough decisions. The people of Australia don't need a cheap imitation of global populism. We need someone who gets things done.
12: Australia's jobless rate has risen slightly in June and now sits at 4.4%. Just over 76,000 jobs were created over the month, but well over half are part-time. The data shows while people are holding down work, they are doing fewer hours. In finance, the All Ordinaries up 48 points, one Australian dollar trading at 69.97 US cents.
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12: Essendon interim coach Dean Solomon has declared Nate Caddy good to go for Saturday's clash with Hawthorn after he was taken to hospital last weekend with an elevated heart rate.
15: You know, I trust their medical staff and Nate's in a good headspace as well. He spent a lot of time, obviously, with the docs and the medical staff, gone through it all. He's got a good understanding that there's no risk at play here and he's really confident. So we just got to trust our medical staff.
12: St Kilda ruck Tom De Koning is unlikely to return against North Melbourne on Sunday. De Koning has been sidelined since round 15 after suffering a punctured lung and fractured ribs. But Max King looks set to make his return after almost 2 years out of the AFL. Melbourne Storm's Cameron Munster is reportedly in talks with the PNG Chiefs to join the side in 2028. News Corp reports the Storm have granted Munster a small window to chat with the Chiefs before the November 1 transfer window opens. That's the latest news and sport.
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18: I'm Daniel Brewer with your local news and sport. The Victorian Fisheries Authority is once again hosting a free fishing forum, with one set for Portland next week. More details can be found on the VFA website. Footballers and netballers across Western Victoria will pull on blue armbands this weekend for the annual road safety round. TAC CEO Tracy Slatter says everyone should get home safely.
19: Road safety round brings the football and netball community together for a cause that matters to every one of us, because every person deserves to get home safely.
18: In sport, the Portland Basketball Association is gearing up for its junior spring season, with registrations now open for players from under 10s through to under 16s. That's the latest local news and sport.
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1: Your four-day forecast for Western Victoria. A strong wind warning for the west coast today. Partly cloudy with the high chance of showers becoming less likely late this afternoon and into this evening. Winds will be westerlies 15 to 25 k's, becoming light in the late evening and will get down to a low of 4 degrees overnight. For Friday, cloudy with an evening shower or 2 and 12. Saturday, showers and 14. And Sunday, a shower or 2 and a top of 15 degrees.
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1: It's 8 degrees.
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0: 981 AM and 92.9 FM at 3H. It's Afternoons with Steve with Paul Kelly and Elton John on the way. But so many artists over the years have been selling their catalogue of music for millions and millions of dollars. Queen did it for over $1 billion, Springsteen for $500 million. But has Billy Joel ever considered selling his?
1: Well, it was, they were kind of like my kids. I gave birth to these songs. I went through a labor and a pregnancy and a birthing process, and I brought them up. And I'm very attached to them. I have very, very strong feelings about the material I wrote. And to just sell them, I don't know, it seems a little mercenary.

0: 9, 81 AM and 92.9 FM, 3HA. News talking only the hits you love and the home of Mitchell Unlimited, the undisputed king of current affairs in Melbourne. Neil Mitchell is back on Sunday mornings from 9 AM and this week it's about money. Former big bank boss Shane Elliott will join Neil for a chat, and then father and son, Neil's son Cam, joins his dad for an intergenerational chat with a difference. It's Mitchell Unlimited this Sunday and every Sunday from 9 AM. You got Afternoons with Steve. Good day to you. More of the hits you love. Love lined up. Billy Thorpe. Those people I know think that I'm crazy. Oh, and the Commonwealth Games get underway in Glasgow. From misery to happiness today. A bit of Reclaimers as well. Coming up on 3HA.
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0: Talking only the hits you love on 3HA. You got afternoons with Steve. We're getting closer to the weekend. Love a good market. The Hurl Market is on again this Saturday. Last time I went down there, I got a couple of nice rump steaks and just a cherry type sauce. Oh, it was delish. You can check that out for a gold coin donation. 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That's happening on Saturday from 10 till 2. You can find out all the details on our events page at 3ha.com.au.
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0: Boss, Bruce Springsteen on 981 AM and 92.9 FM 3HA. How you doing? It is Afternoons with Steve. Getting closer to the weekend. Your 3 o'clock update moments away. After 3.30, we'll have the Casterton Community Roundup with Karen Stevens. But I'll kick off your hour with five in a row with more of the hits you love from the 70s. Stones, also the 80s and the 90s.
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13: 12 degrees in Melbourne, cloudy tomorrow, a top of 14. It's 3 o'clock. Good afternoon, I'm Jordan Tunbridge. The Education Union isn't ruling out further strike action if their demands aren't met after tens of thousands of teachers walked out of classrooms today to strike as their pay dispute drags on. Thousands dressed in red have rallied in the city, marching to state parliament, turning up the heat on the Allan government after almost a year of failed negotiations. The mass walkout comes after the latest offer, a 28.3% pay rise over 4 years, was rejected. They're holding out for a 35% hike over 3 years. Their message, they won't back down.
14: We all deserve better. We don't want to be locked into a four-year deal and have to do this every election year. 3 years and better for our staff and for the kids.
13: The Prime Minister has rallied against One Nation and its leader, Pauline Hanson, without mentioning either by name. Anthony Albanese has used his speech to the National Labor Conference to blast Conservative politics, Latest polling shows One Nation's primary vote is equal to that of Labor at 30%. Mr Albanese, being a part of grievance without any solutions doesn't work.
15: And while you can go a long way in politics for a long time by raging against a system that you're a part of without a plan to fix it, that doesn't build anything. It doesn't change anything.
13: The estranged brother of Australian Olympian Ray Gunn has received a 12-month suspended jail sentence for his role in an international cryptocurrency scam. Brendan Gunn was the director of a company which claimed to convert Australian dollars into crypto. He pleaded guilty to handling $181,000 worth of bank transactions when it was reasonable to suspect the funds were the proceeds of crime. The boss of the Victorian Alcohol and Drug Association claims the criminalisation of drugs is a massive policy failure. Chris Christoforou says there is plenty of evidence to suggest legalising illicit substances is a good idea.
16: We have people that are punished for a health issue who clog up our courts, the work of police, and more importantly, because of the shame and stigma that's associated with it, they're reluctant to sort of seek help early and things end up in crisis.
13: Well, the humble weatherboard at the heart of the classic Aussie film The Castle is getting a second life after a seven-year planning fight. Bought in 2017 for $40,000, it was stuck on the back of a truck and moved to a caravan park in Strathmore. It's now received council approval to be used as a residence again. In finance, the All Ordinary is up 41 points, one Australian dollar trading at 69.97 US cents.
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13: Hawthorne forward Mitch Lewis has signed a four-year contract extension, keeping him with the Hawks until the end of 2030. Meantime, coach Sam Mitchell is staying tight-lipped on reports restricted free agent Ben King will join Lewis in the Hawks forward line.
18: Is there speculation about that? I hadn't heard that one. No, I mean, I think in 6 months' time, that's when you'll find out about what we'll do with the forward line, whatever it looks like. I mean, there's so much water to go under the bridge between now and whatever that looks like for next season. But first and foremost, we'll be very heavily focused on the players that are within these walls right now.
13: St Kilda's Max King is set to play his first AFL game since 2024 as the side prepares to take on North Melbourne on Sunday. Sydney Swans are on the hunt for a new women's football boss on the eve of the upcoming AFLW season, with Kate Marnie set to depart the club after landing a job at English soccer club Chelsea. And that's the latest news and sport.
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20: I'm Daniel Brewer with your local news and sport. EPA Victoria is reminding dairy farmers from across Western Victoria that with winter well underway, now is the time to check effluent systems. Southwest Regional Manager Martha Rose Lochnane says they want farmers to put systems in place.
21: We don't want them to wait for an equipment failure that might occur during a rain event. We want them to predict that to occur and put in measures in place to prevent it so that that system can manage the rain.
20: United Way Glenelg's Little Book Box program is helping spread a love of reading, with thousands of books shared across the community. More details are on our website. In sport, round 14 of Southwest District Football Netball League reserves matches, with the big one, Braxton Wallisdale, do battle against Tirindara. That's the latest local news and sport.
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0: Your four-day forecast for Western Victoria. A strong wind warning for the west coast today. Partly cloudy with the high chance of showers becoming less likely late this afternoon and into this evening. Winds will be westerlies 15 to 25 k's, becoming light in the late evening and will get down to a low of 4 degrees overnight. For Friday, cloudy with an evening shower or 2 and 12. Saturday, showers and 14. And Sunday, a shower or 2 and a top of 15 degrees.
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2: 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We've earned the right to five songs in a row. The Western District's 3HA.

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0: rock and only the hits you love on 981 AM and 92.9 FM, 3HA, wrapping up five in a row there with Wham. How you doing? It is Afternoons with Steve. We'll have the Casterton Community Roundup with Karen Stevens in three songs time. But round 20 in the AFL gets underway tonight. Big game. Fifth-placed Adelaide taking on eighth-placed Collingwood at Adelaide Oval. Not much between the teams in their last three encounters. In fact, the biggest margin being 24 points to the Pies, with the Crows winning last time out by 14 points at the G. Josh Dacos back in for Collingwood after getting through training yesterday. We'll bring you all the pre-game from 6 o'clock tonight with the first bounce at 7:30 with Jared Waitley, Dwayne Russell, Ken Hinckley and Chad Corns tonight on 3HA.
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2: And joining me for the Casterton Community Roundup, we welcome Karen Stevens. Hello.
3: Hello, how are you?
2: I'm doing well, and a new round of community grants opens up this coming Monday from 9 a.m.
3: It is really the most exciting thing that we do, is we have all this money that we love giving away to our community groups, our volunteers, grassroots community groups, and they do an enormous amount of projects across our shire. So open up, there's $1,500 available, just no corresponding amount needed, or $6,000, and we've actually, people will go, that's not right. It is right. It went from $1,000 to $1,500, and now it's gone from $5,000 to $6,000 is the maximum. There's a number of categories there, Steve. They are
2: a recreation, public halls, community public events, hall, arts, culture and heritage, community strengthening, and one that I'm unfamiliar with, ageing well.
3: Oh, ageing well, that's right. Yeah. Of course, I've got that one. Ageing well.
2: I'm not doing that at all, personally. But like you said,
3: I reckon you are.
2: Oh, thank you. But as you said, up to $1,500 can be applied without any contribution. And for amounts over $1,500 and up to $6,000, a dollar for dollar contribution is required from the community organisational group. So that, that's part of the fundraising and stuff like that. And one of the benefits of the community grants from last year was the bowling club, correct?
3: Last year we gave some money to the Caston Bowling Club towards their roof replacement. So really important. No roof replacements. That's sort of an ideal thing in Caston at the moment. But, so roof replacement to the bowling club. It could be that you know needing new equipment, you want to upgrade some of your facilities, anything. It might be coffee chats that one of the groups might have, or yoga classes for aging well. Maybe you could do yoga.
2: Yeah, why not?
3: I think the most important message is get out there, get your quotes, get organised. They're opening soon and then they'll close on about the 9th of August. So really tight turnaround and, there's plenty of money there in this round. There's over $80,000 in this round. So certainly a big pool of funds there for grassroots community groups across the Glenelg Shire.
2: You can find out all the details at glenelg.vic.gov.au, and Karen Stevens, we'll catch up with you next week.
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G'day to you. Your 4 o'clock update moments away, and then we'll have a look at this day in music history for July 23. And to get us there, we'll hear from the Oils.

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0: 12 degrees in Melbourne, cloudy tomorrow, a top of 14. It's 4 o'clock. Good afternoon, I'm Jordan Tunbridge. Tens of thousands of teachers across the state went on strike today, turning up the heat on the Allan government to end their pay dispute. Kiara Parker reports.
14: Thousands of teachers dressed in red and holding signs saying overworked and undervalued have rallied in the city, marching to state parliament to send a message directly to the Premier. After almost a year of failed negotiations, teachers say they won't back down as they fight for better pay and conditions. The mass walkout comes after the latest offer, a 28.3% pay increase over 4 years, was rejected. They're holding out for a 35% pay hike over 3 years.
15: Treat us fairly. We do valuable work. We all deserve better.
14: The education union isn't ruling out further strike action if their demands aren't met.
16: We are standing united and we are union powerful.
14: Kiara Parker, Melbourne.
0: Almost 10,000 people have signed a petition to preserve Pam the Bird graffiti on the Balti Bridge. It's left many Melburnians fuming, including 3RW caller Andrew, who says the alleged vandal shouldn't be glorified.
17: How are you, mate? Yeah, I reckon that those people who signed that petition should pay for all the damage on the Western Ring Road, all the buildings around Melbourne, Shop Tower just before the Eastern Freeway in Fitzroy, and everywhere else he's made a mess.
0: Work is now underway to paint over the notorious cartoon bird tag, the cleanup bill estimated at about $200,000. Labor has announced it will set up a Fair Work Court to resolve industrial disputes more efficiently. It was among key announcements the Prime Minister has made at the National Labor Conference in Adelaide. Coles is closing its flagship Elizabeth Street store, with Melbourne CBD declared one of the worst affected areas in the nation for retail crime. Security expert Scott Taylor says he wouldn't be surprised if more retailers bail on Victoria.
11: Lots of different crime occurring there. So we've got theft occurring, both individuals and organised crime. We've got spikes of aggression and violence. And sadly, with these sort of things, unless other measures are going to be taking place, I think you're going to see some repeat elements of this.
0: A senior Melbourne Jewish leader is speaking out after he was branded an evil Zionist while visiting the site of the Bondi Beach terror attack. Alex Rivchin from the Executive Council of Australian Jewry says he was at the site with the Swans players to hear from a survivor of the deadly shooting when he was confronted by a woman. He says the comments were condemned by witnesses and she was spoken to by police.
18: The way that it was dealt with was appropriate and correct, but just the fact that we have to keep dealing with this nonsense, and the Swans bore witness to it, and I think it just shows it's another important reminder of what goes on in our society sometimes.
0: Finance, the All Ordinaries up 18 points, one Australian dollar trading at 69.97 US cents.
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0: Max King is set to return to the Saints lineup for his first match in more than 2 years. The 26-year-old underwent knee surgery and most recently battled a hamstring complaint, with St Kilda coach Ross Lyon declaring he was good to go for the crunch match. But the expectation isn't going to be high on his return.
20: It's a player on return, so building it. 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Not a huge expectation, but it's expectation going forward that there's an excitement that we know he's a quality player.
0: And that's the latest news and sport.
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25: I'm Daniel Brewer with your local news and sport. The Victorian Fisheries Authority is once again hosting a free fishing forum, with one set for Portland next week. More details can be found on the VFA website. Footballers and netballers across Western Victoria will pull on blue armbands this weekend for the annual road safety round. TAC CEO Tracy Slatter says everyone should get home safely.
26: Road safety round brings the football and netball community together for a cause that matters to everyone. One of us, because every person deserves to get home safely.
25: In sport, the Portland Basketball Association is gearing up for its junior spring season, with registrations now open for players from under 10s through to under 16s. That's the latest local news and sport.
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29: Zip tracks, security shutters, awnings, plantation shutters, day-night blinds and motorised blinds at R&D Scott, Grey Street, Hamilton.
28: 3HA weather.
30: Your four-day forecast for Western Victoria. A strong wind warning for the west coast today. Partly cloudy with the high chance of showers becoming less likely late this afternoon and into this evening. Winds will be westerlies 15 to 25 k's, becoming light in the late evening and will get down to a low of 4 degrees overnight. For Friday, cloudy with an evening shower or 2 and 12. Saturday, showers and 14. And Sunday, a shower or 2 and a top of 15 degrees.
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It is Afternoons with Steve. A g'day to you, and it's time to wind back the clock. Taking a look at On This Day in Music History for July 23, starting with birthdays, and Guns N' Roses lead guitarist Slash turned 61 today. Looking back at the Australian charts on this day, and two very different songs held the number one spot.

0: 1973, Maureen McGovern was at number one with The Morning After, the Oscar-winning theme from The Poseidon Adventure.
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0: In 2000, pop singer Anastasia held the top spot across Australia with her debut single, I'm Out of Love.

But it was on this day in 1968, a key moment in pop history took place. A taped audition of a young group from Detroit by the name of the Jackson 5 was sent to Motown founder Berry Gordy in Los Angeles. Hearing that recording convinced Gordy to sign the group, launching their legendary career. That's the day in music history for July 23 on 3HA.

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1: 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How you doing? It is Afternoons with Steve. And, of course, the news this week that Hamilton Kangaroos Football Netball Club senior coach Brad Thomas is stepping down at the end of the season. And in this weekend's sporting pulse, Phil and Brownie will catch up with club president David Hintem to discuss the coaching role for 2027. Make sure you hear that, the sporting pulse, 8 AM this Saturday for Hamilton Mazda. And each episode uploaded to the Listener app half an hour after each broadcast. Just search for the Listener app in your app store and search for the Sporting Pulse. How you doing? It is Afternoons with Steve. More of the hits you love lined up. Linda Ronstadt. Woe is me. Also, Lenny Kravitz. Coming up on 3HA in minutes.
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0: 981 AM and 92.9 FM at 3HA. 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They're going to be climbing 28 floors of the Crown Metropole, wearing up to 25 kilos of heavy gear. 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

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AFL Nation live tonight from 6, bringing you the game between the Crows and Collingwood out at Adelaide Oval. That's a big game tonight. How you doing? It is Afternoons with Steve. It's coming up to 5 o'clock, so you know what that means. Blair that whistle. I will get your 5 o'clock update on for you shortly. 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I know, and he really loves me. 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
10: 11 degrees in Melbourne, a possible shower tomorrow, top of 14. It's 5 o'clock. Good afternoon, I'm Jordan Tunbridge. Thousands of teachers took to the streets across Melbourne's CBD to rally today for their second major strike of the year, as their pay dispute drags on. The mass walkout comes after the latest offer, a 28.3% pay increase over 4 years, was rejected. They're holding out for a 35% pay hike over 3 years. Justin Mullally from the Education Union addressing the crowd.
11: What do we want? When do we want it? And you know what? They like to call Victoria the education state. What do you think about that? State?
10: Origin Energy has confirmed a major customer data breach, but is yet to determine how many customers are impacted. Hackers accessed personal information, including names, addresses, dates of birth, and contact details. Well, painters have started covering over the Pam the Bird graffiti on the Balti Bridge. Penelope Leish is there.
12: It's not a quick touch-up. Pam is the size of a house with the 200-square-metre area to get three coats of paint over the next few days, far longer than the 9 hours the accused artist was on the bridge in a standoff with police before he was arrested and charged. The reason the graffiti is being painted over rather than cleaned off is because of environmental concerns for the Yarra River below. The teams are doing the painting by hand, 140 metres in the air. It takes them 40 minutes to climb up, carrying their equipment.
10: Nine reporter Penelope Leish. Opposition leader Angus Taylor has made a lightning trip to Adelaide, where Labor is holding its national conference. More than 2,000 Labor members have gathered to debate and settle on policy positions. Mr. Taylor claims some of what is being suggested will make life even harder for businesses. He's visited the Adelaide Central Market, where he spoke to small food stall owners about their concerns.
13: And I'm out and about talking to small business people here in Adelaide, talking to people across this great city. While I'm out talking to these people, we know that just not far away from here, the Labor Party is having its conference, and the Labor Party is talking to itself.
10: A Brunswick East restaurant is offering a year's supply of chicken after thieves targeted the business last weekend. Three crooks broke into Bird Bangin' Chicken, making off with cash, electronics, alcohol and equipment. Owner Luke Elliott telling Nine, anyone who helps identify those responsible will get a tasty reward.
14: I think it's a better reward than anything that anyone could get. It's free chicken for about a year. Everyone's just a bit on edge. It's just not a fun time. It's not a good time in this moment.
10: Finance, the All Ordinaries closed up 13 points, one Australian dollar trading at 69.97 US cents.
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10: Suns coach Damien Hardwick says while they would love to keep Ben King at the club, it won't be the end of the world if he does leave. It follows reports the free agent will head to Hawthorn at season's end. Hardwick says they have plans in place if that does happen.
16: You can't have all your eggs in one basket, so we've got some things in place as well if he does happen to explore that option. But as I said, once again, listen, we'd love for him to stay, but free agency, it is what it is.
10: GWS coach Adam Kingsley is not rushing contract decisions. Kingsley has confirmed the Giants' plan to resolve all major player contracts at the conclusion of the season without applying pressure to the veterans. And Melbourne Storm's Jerome Hughes is in doubt for their must-win clash against the Rabbitohs tomorrow night. Meantime, Cameron Munster, his teammate, has been granted permission to negotiate with the PNG Chiefs. That's the latest news and sport.
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21: You talk to John and there's probably just a bit more complex issues going on with him in terms of, is he really ready? So going through the process, being public is probably the thing he's got to work. It's just difficult when you're trying to work out if you're really up for it. And it is hard to explain, you're either in or you're not sort of feeling. And I think perhaps he's come to the realisation, not yet. So I don't think we're completely writing him off, are we? I think it's just this year. The jobs are available. He's not going to go through any of the processes from now on.
20: And Bruce McAvaney on the eve of the Glasgow Commonwealth Games.
22: Swimming and athletics and cycling and with the Commonwealth Games, netball as well. 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So I think all the flavour of the Commonwealth Games is here, even though it's in a reduced state. I don't think we're going to feel like we're missing out on anything. So I'm really confident that it's going to be very successful. It's going to be a Commonwealth Games that's not going to bankrupt the city. And I think we're going to all march forward and feel like at the end of these Commonwealth Games, that the Commonwealth Games have got a big, big future ahead of them as they've had a great past.
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0: Your four-day forecast for Western Victoria. Strong wind warning for the west coast for tonight and tomorrow. Tonight will be partly cloudy with a chance of showers and westerlies to 25 k's becoming light late this evening. Down to a low of 4 degrees. For Friday, cloudy with an evening shower or two and light winds becoming west and northwesterly 20 to 30 k in the morning. Saturday, showers and 14 and Sunday, shower or two and 15. Tops tomorrow of 12 for Hamilton, 13 in Casterton and 14 for Portland and the coast.
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0: It's 8 degrees.
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81 AM and 92.9 FM, 3HA. It's Afternoons with Steve, and we've got double passes to Sheep Vention up for grabs on our Facebook page, 981 3HA. Just like and comment who you'd like to take. Good news is, too, children up to 16 years of age get in free. So, you know, you can take your kids with you if you win the double one-day adult pass. Entries for that close this Sunday night. We'll DM the winners on the Monday as we roll into Bob Seger for you now on 3HA.

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81 AM and 92.9 FM, 3HA. Stevie Wonder, he's got it signed, sealed and delivered. Going to be another cool night tonight, down to a low of 4 degrees with a medium chance of showers. Tomorrow, there's a strong wind warning for the west coast. It will be cloudy with an evening shower or two. Light winds gar, getting up to 20 to 30 k's in the morning from the northwest. We're expecting tops tomorrow of 12 for Hamilton, 13 in Castleton and 14 for Portland and the coast. Yes, it's going to be cool, a bit like Ice House. Speaking of which, bit of electric blue for you on 3HA.

0: 981 AM and 92.9 FM, 3HA. AFL continues tonight, round 20, with the 5th placed Adelaide taking on 8th place Collingwood at Adelaide Oval. And the Morning Rush with Shaun and Monk. He previewed the game with Jared Waitley this morning.
1: Big game tonight, Adelaide and Collingwood at the Adelaide Oval.
2: Awesome game ahead. There's so much history between these two teams, not the least of which in last year's qualifying final. And before that, the Isaac Rankin abuse case that brought the two teams into such conflict late in the season. Collingwood's, their long suit for a couple of generations has been these road trips, and specifically to South Australia when they've been an underestimated force. They've won five in a row against the teams that they should have beaten, and now their place in the scheme of things will be determined by some high-end clashes starting tonight. And Adelaide, they had that momentous victory on Friday night in Sydney. But these wins are a bit like serving in tennis. When you make the break, you then have to consolidate by holding your own serve. So they get the win on the road. They have to come back home and make sure that they consolidate it tonight and pick up the chase for a top four place. So there's stacks in it. I can't wait to get across to see how it's going to unfold. The two best pressure teams in the competition on a cold night, potentially with a little bit of rain. I think we'll get hand-to-hand combat from a football perspective.
0: And Jared Waitley being joined by Dwayne Russell and Ken Hinckley and Chad Corns with your pre-game from 6 o'clock tonight, then the first bounce from 7:30 right here on 3HA.
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0: News Talk and only the hits you love on 3HA. That's it for me. 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
0: Your four-day forecast for Western Victoria. A strong wind warning for the west coast for tonight and tomorrow. Tonight will be partly cloudy with a chance of showers and westerlies to 25 k's becoming light late this evening. Down to a low of 4 degrees. For Friday, cloudy with an evening shower or two and light winds becoming west and northwesterly 20 to 30 k in the morning. Saturday, showers and 14 and Sunday, shower or two and 15. Tops tomorrow of 12 for Hamilton, 13 in Casterton and 14 for Portland and the coast.
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15: Hello, I'm Jefferson Shaw. Energy provider Origin has confirmed it's been caught up in a data security incident. In a statement to the ASX, the energy giant says it's working to understand the total number of impacted customers, saying any who have been affected will be contacted. Origin is warning the data may include incomplete credit card or bank account information, as well as names, addresses, and contact information. The Shadow Immigration Minister says putting a time limit on asylum claims would be complete and utter madness. Labour members at the party's national conference will debate a motion to allow illegal immigrants to be freed from detention if their protection claim is unresolved after 90 days. John O'Donoghue admits asylum claims need to be processed faster, but he says the 90-day rule would make it too easy to game the system.
16: I can tell you now that there would be lawyers out there who'd go, right, the metric of success here is kicking a case down the road for 90 days and then my client is able to get asylum in Australia. That's all they'd have to do.
15: The opposition leader has made a lightning trip to Adelaide where the ALP's conference is taking place. Angus Taylor believes some of the policies being discussed by Labor would make life harder for business. He's also met with small food stall owners at Adelaide Central Market to hear their concerns. The establishment of a Fair Work Court is being welcomed by unions who say it'll fast-track justice for workers. The federal government says the new court will make the dispute resolution process simpler, fairer and faster for employees and businesses. ACTU Secretary Sally McManus says workers pursuing underpayment claims in the current system can wait years for a ruling and the cost often outweighs the money they're owed.
17: It shouldn't be complicated to do these things. It shouldn't involve having to employ expensive lawyers. It shouldn't be like a whole system that's just so hard to navigate. So, you know, bringing in this court for workers so they can get their issues resolved is a fantastic thing.
15: An online retailer is being taken to court accused of making false connections to victims of the Bondi terror attack. Fair Trading is seeking financial penalties against Bondi United, alleging it told customers it would donate a portion of its clothing sales to victims of the shooting. The website has since been shut down. And overseas, Houthi rebels claim to have fired on two Saudi oil tankers in the Red Sea. Checking sports, St Kilda's Max King is set to play his first AFL game since 2024 as the side prepared to take North Melbourne on Sunday at Marvel Stadium. Sydney Swans are on the hunt for a new women's football boss on the eve of the upcoming AFLW season, with Kate Marnie set to depart the club, landing a job at English soccer club Chelsea. And Sam Constis has been named in a Cricket Australia 11 to play Bangladesh in a three-day tour match. That's the latest. I'm Jefferson Shaw.
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0: Hello, I'm Chris McCarthy. The National Labor Conference moves into its second day with the AUKUS deal on the agenda. Some party members believe the defence pact should be scrapped, arguing its cost can't be justified. The first day of the conference is focused on the economy and industrial relations. Prime Minister Anthony Albanese says he wants to create a fairer playing field.
1: The last decade has inflicted one global shock after another, and people have been given every reason to feel like the economy is simply not working for them. It is a challenge confronting governments and democracies right around the world.
0: Industry groups say a new Fair Work Court won't fix Australia's complex industrial relations system. Labor claims the standalone court will simplify the process to resolve workplace disputes. The Australian Resources and Energy Employer Association's Tom Reid is pushing for meaningful reform.
2: The types of things that will have a material difference to addressing costs and delays in the workplace system, and the types of things that will deal with the underlying issues at the heart of the problems in our IR system.
0: Origin Energy has apologised for a data security incident confirming someone gained unauthorised access to consumer records. The retailer is working to understand the total number of customers affected after a hacker yesterday claimed to have accessed the information of up to 2 million people. Origin says those impacted are being contacted and offered support. Extradition proceedings for one of Australia's most wanted men have collapsed in Greece. James Dalamangas was arrested last month, decades on from the alleged murder of Sydney man George Giannopoulos in 1999. Judges have now blocked his surrender to New South Wales police, ruling their request failed to meet legal requirements. Google has been fined nearly 900 million euros for flouting European Union rules aimed at reining in the power of big tech. The penalties relating to anti-competitive conduct under the EU's Digital Markets Act. Crews have begun work to remove the Pam the Bird graffiti on Melbourne's Bolt Bridge at an estimated cost of $200,000. It comes despite a petition attracting 10,000 signatures to preserve the tag. Transurban's Peter Munro says it could take crews 3 days to complete the work.
3: Not a small little job at the top of a 140-metre pylon. This is like painting a house up in the air, 100 metres in the air.
0: Also making news, a man has died after being hit by a train in the rail corridor between Granville and Maryland stations in Sydney's west. More than 13,000 people have signed a petition calling for a royal commission into the killing of women and girls. And a countdown clock has been installed in Brisbane's CBD with less than 6 years to go until the start of the 2032 Brisbane Olympic Games.
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0: Thomas Jenkins has become the highest single season try scorer in Panthers history in their 24-18 victory over the Eels at CommBank Stadium. Penrith trailed by 6 points at half time. The winger's moment coming in the 69th minute.
5: Little kick over the top. There's plenty of space. Yongie's not getting.
0: That call on Nine. In the AFL, the Magpies beat the Crows 108-74 in Adelaide. Australia has opened its campaign at the Women's Baseball World Cup with a 13-2 extra innings victory over Mexico. And pole vaulter Nina Kennedy has been named Australia's flag bearer for the Commonwealth Games opening ceremony. That's the very latest news and sport.
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15: Your 4-day forecast for Western Victoria. A strong wind warning is current for the West Coast and a medium chance of showers expected as we get into today. Tomorrow, showers continuing with a top of 14 degrees. On Sunday, more showers expected with a top of 15 degrees. And on Monday, cloudy with showers and a top of 14 on the way. Today, we're looking at a top of 12 degrees for Hamilton and 14 for Portland and the coast.
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15: Currently, it's 5 degrees.
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17: Well done. Excellent work. Hey, Blake. What about those magpies? What a game!
18: Good morning, everyone! Yay. Welcome to Australia Overnight. And now, here's my grandpa.
19: Australia's quiet. The night rolls on.

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2: Look at these. G'day, Macca. I won $6,660 on a Super 66. Baz, Barry, good morning. Over. Well done to you too. Somebody else said, oh, no, that was Sal, wasn't it? Sally, yeah, wouldn't we love to see ABBA get back together? Big thanks for the $270.60 cost of living concession from the South Australian government. I can finally afford to turn on a single light bulb for about 30 minutes this winter. Living the dream, says 843. Sue Plimpton, morning.
3: Hey, good morning. How are you today,
2: Sue, I'm well. What about you?
3: Not too bad. Cold, a little bit cold, but, you know, apart from that.
2: Chilly. Well, I'm sitting here in a T-shirt. Yeah. What does that mean?
3: Oh, God.
2: I know. Bit lucky.
3: Well, We're a year on an island, though.
2: Well, no, in the studios of 3AW here in Melbourne Town, but in the studio. But I got T-shirt and shorts.
3: Wow. I wanted to talk about, I'm from Adelaide, and I didn't realise. I thought I was speaking to 5AA in Adelaide. That's okay. It's still nice to talk to you, Tony. I don't know if in Melbourne they've had this problem, but I'm unfortunately between two developers at the moment. I've got two developments right in the middle, one on one side, three two-story homes and three single-story. Mm-hmm. And they both, of course, at the same time, you know, they want to, change their fences and put new ones, and they're going to pay for it and all this sort of thing. You don't get notified anymore these days. Basically, they just build, and you don't get a say. You know, nothing at all. But when it comes to fences, though, they still have to do your form two. I don't know if it's the same in Melbourne, but it's called the Fences Act. So they still have to actually let you know, and they still have to. You know, that's one thing. They just can't come and pull your fence out. You know, and. Yeah, it was an interesting situation. This developer came and he started to say to me, you need to get rid of the vine here, and you need to get rid of this, and because I'm actually living in my parents' home. Uh-huh. And, there was things, and, you know, it looked like they were close to my fence. And I said to the guy, look, you need to do your survey first before you even say anything. And I certainly need to do my survey if I had to start even. Anyway, it turns out that he owes me land.
2: he owes you now.
3: Yeah. And I thought, and he came today and had a chat with me, and I said, sorry, you have to do it in writing, even if it is. He goes, oh, people would kill for, you know. I said, I'm very lucky. And I said, but you did come to my house and you were ordering me to remove stuff before you even had done the survey. Now, what I did, because I've worked in the courts in the past, and I'm used to, you know, legal documents, and everything's got to be in writing, and I'm a JP as well. So I'm thinking to myself, well, you know, you've got to do everything, you know, even if it's just a fence, you still have to do, you know, you still have to inform people.
2: Of course you do.
3: I mean, I can take his word for it, but I'm not going, I don't know who he is.
2: No,
3: I mean,
2: everything's got to be documented.
3: Of course, because if something goes wrong, lo and behold, it protects him and me. I mean, because when you go to court, they want everything in writing. Okay, where's the evidence? Oh, but I told you it was no. Well,
2: no,
3: that's just a
2: hit. That won't stand up.
3: Yeah, it's really interesting. Mm. So it really is important that people do, at least with the fences, you do share that, and that is something they have to let you know. I don't like the idea now that government, or, you know, unfortunately in South Australia, I found out from the councils that they changed the law in planning because of this, all this housing, you know, that we need houses. But mind you, this happened in during COVID. They changed the law in 2021. I don't know if we had a problem with housing then. So they changed housing without consulting the public. That you need to, I still feel that we still need to be, you know, informed, you know, at least the residents that are next door to these developments. But now...
2: And you've got one either side of you, did you say?
3: Yeah, on the side, on both sides, yeah, yeah. So, yeah, it's been quite stressful to deal with both. One's been a bit nicer than the other. But I've stood my ground and I said, and I've done my research and they, and, I, and he said, oh, so you really wanted to do a Form 2? I said, yes, you do.
2: So you've made a great point. You're breaking up there a little bit. You make a great point. And I think the message is that you're right. It's got to be documented so that everybody's on, as you so beautifully put, well and truly on the same page. Sue, thank you for that. Keep in touch. Thank you for being part of it, Australia Overnight.
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2: Come and join us. Lots of texts as well talking about the Great Ocean Road. Hopefully in the next hour, if all goes to plan, Peter Gago... A new release of Penfolds, along with our regular wine contributor, there's Ray Jordan. That's next, all part of Australia Overnight. Good morning.
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12: Hello, I'm Chris McCarthy. The electoral threat posed by One Nation has dominated the first day of Labor's national conference in Adelaide. Federal politics editor Michael Packey.
13: The Prime Minister has opened Labor's four-day conference, which helps decide policy positions ahead of the next election. But the overarching theme was One Nation and its leader, Pauline Hanson. Anthony Albanese says he knows many Australians are doing it tough, but argues his government is helping ease cost of living pressures. He maintains Conservative parties focus on grievance rather than solutions.
14: None of them have anything new or anything positive to offer our country.
13: Opposition leader Angus Taylor is also in town visiting small business owners at Adelaide Central Market.
15: Not far away from here, the Labor Party is having its conference and the Labor Party is talking to itself.
13: While the economy has dominated day one, gambling reform will be the focus of day two. Michael Packey, Adelaide.
12: The Australian economy has added just over 76,000 jobs over the past month, but most are part-time. Data shows a slight increase in the overall unemployment rate to 4.4% in June. More people are in the market actively looking for work, confident they'll get a job. An online business is being taken to court over claims it engaged in unconscionable conduct in the aftermath of the Bondi terror attack. Bondi United is being accused of falsely claiming a share of its clothing sales would go to victims of the shooting. New South Wales Fair Trading's Andrew Fluro says it will be alleged the store was in breach of consumer law.
16: We also allege that Bondi United misled consumers by claiming its founder had a personal connection to Bondi shooting victims when we say they didn't have that connection.
12: A Greek court has officially rejected Australia's request to extradite fugitive James Dalamangas. Australia tried to extradite the 56-year-old over the 1999 fatal stabbing of George Giannopoulos in a Sydney nightclub. The case had passed Greece's statute of limitations. More than 13,000 people have signed a petition calling for a royal commission into the killing of women and girls. Victim support services say domestic violence is out of control after four women were killed in 4 days. Australian Femicide Watch founder Sherelle Moody says systemic failures need to be addressed.
17: We need this truth-telling. We need a reckoning on male violence, and we're not going to get that unless we have a real national conversation, a real focus, just really go at it as hard as possible. How do we make this a cultural change across the country?
12: Also making news, the TGA has updated warnings for popular weight loss and diabetes injections due to their potential to cause blindness. And crews have begun removing the controversial Pan the Bird graffiti from a Melbourne bridge.
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12: The Magpies have continued their impressive record at Adelaide Oval, beating the Crows 108-74. Bo McCreary taking Collingwood over 100 points for just the fourth time this season in a dominant final quarter.
19: Over the top he goes. McStay with the little fend off, and then over the top McCreary. McCreary the dasher. Round the corner.
12: That call thanks to Fox. In NRL, Parramatta has sacrificed a 6-point halftime lead to go down to Penrith 24-18 at CommBank Stadium. Sam Constance has been named in a Cricket Australia 11 to play Bangladesh in a 3-day tour match. And new Wallabies coach Les Kiss says Joseph Suaalii will remain at outside centre, resisting calls to move him to wing or fullback. That's the very latest news and sport.
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5: Zip tracks, security shutters, awnings, plantation shutters, day-night blinds and motorised blinds at R&D Scott, Grey Street, Hamilton.
4: 3HA weather.
6: Your 4-day forecast for Western Victoria. A strong wind warning is current for the west coast and a medium chance of showers expected as we get into today. Tomorrow, showers continuing with a top of 14 degrees. On Sunday, more showers expected with a top of 15 degrees. And on Monday, cloudy with showers and a top of 14 on the way. Today, we're looking at a top of 12 degrees for Hamilton and 14 for Portland and the coast.
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6: Right now, it's 4 degrees.
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9: Big release of new Penfolds wines yesterday, who is still the leading force from Australian point of view of wines right across Australia and the world. Peter Gago, pretty much responsible for that. Now, regular contributor Ray Jordan will join us if all goes to plan in this half hour. Tony, look at all these texts, just fantastic. Collingwood are always dangerous when their back's to the wall. Good point. Another one, Carolee Katsimbanas. We love Carolee. Lost her voice these days, question mark? No, she has not. I promise you she hasn't. I haven't heard her talk about the Trumpster for many months. Leader of the free world, more like a nutcase. G'day, team. First in Australian politics, Labor Party acknowledge One Nation as well as the traditional owners of the land yesterday. George is in Port Melbourne. Thank you, George. Tone, as you drive along the Great Ocean Road today, Friday, you'll be amazed to learn, if you didn't know, built by return servicemen after World War One. They simply used picks, shovels to build what is now an amazing road. I hope it is still an amazing road. I haven't really done it. The way we're doing it later today, I have not done before. Done parts of, but not full length. At this stage, plan will be that we'll go through at least to Lawn, maybe one bit, and then travel back around through Ballarat and home again, jiggity jog is the plan, but I'll keep you posted. Lenny, Melton, good morning.
10: Good day, Tony.
9: Morning.
10: Submarines. We're getting these nuclear ones that are silent. And that's what we need. We have to have them.
9: Do you think we do, though?
10: Yeah, because they're silent. I mean, you start one of those Collins submarines over in Perth and everybody around the world knows exactly where they are. With nuclear, they're silent. Off you go. It's like driving an electric car. There's no sound.
9: But if you were sitting down and you were writing a book today about, dare I say, I hate the word, but let's call it warfare for argument's sake. And you're sitting down, you're writing the book and you're writing the rules of what that will look like for the next 4, 5, 10, 30 years.
10: Yeah.
9: Would submarines still be included in that plan?
10: Absolutely. I mean, we've,
9: really?
10: we've,
11: Really?
10: We're the biggest island on Earth, and we need these things patrolling around. I don't know where they send them. I don't want to know. And the best thing about it is no one else will know either if they're nuclear.
9: Let's assume we've got one of these beautiful, excruciatingly expensive subs, and it's sitting up the other side of Darwin. And the year is 2036. We've got this beautiful submarine sitting up there, and we paid billions of dollars for it.
10: And you need them. We need 1,000 of them.
9: 1,000? We need 1,000 of them? What?
10: Yeah. Well, by that time that you're talking about, everyone's looking at us.
9: And then, so we're up there, and we've got our submarine, and we've got 1,000 submarines up the other side of Darwin. And then somebody we'll flick a switch and all those submarines will become null and void.
10: It's a startup. When you start up a submarine, right, now they can pick it up. You start a nuclear submarine, it doesn't make any sound.
9: Yeah, I'm not too sure that that's the important part of the equation.
10: Everybody else has got them except us.
9: I know. And so what I'm trying to determine, I guess, Len, in my head, God only knows how that's ever going to happen, is where is the value? Because the warfare won't look like that. It'll be done with a flick of a switch.
10: No, I don't think so. No way. If they were going to do that, they would have done it years ago. No one's going to flick a switch, man.
9: You don't think there'll be a flick of a switch where they'll just turn off all our Wi-Fi? They turn off all our Wi-Fi with Kangaroo Edward.
10: Well, put it this way. Remember when we had that power outage the other week?
9: Exactly.
10: Right? And this wouldn't work, that wouldn't work, blah, blah, blah. Yeah, well, that's all part and parcel of the future, mate.
9: The thing is,
10: you've got a rumbling engine in this great big boat, which submarines aren't ships, by the way. They're boats.
9: A boat, yes, they are. Yep.
10: Yeah.
9: Lenny, I just wonder whether the merits of it, the costs, phenomenal costs, and what would they look like in 5, 10, 15, 25 years. But maybe I'm just being trite. Is that the right word? Jack Ringwood, good morning.
12: How you doing, Tones?
9: Jackie,
12: I'd like to touch on a few things of the conversation this evening.
9: Please.
12: But I'd also then like to come back to what this gentleman's just talked about, and he's 100% correct, if I may.
9: Fire away, go.
12: But firstly, the lady was talking about forms and paperwork, and just want to let you know that just recently a state agent that handles my rental property next door sold their business of managing their affairs to another estate agent, and I found it very odd that they wrote me an email saying the new agent would get in contact with me, and I thought a contact means a phone call, you know, like actually hitting base and hearing somebody's voice. But no, it was an email. And on the email, it didn't even have an address of their business, let alone a contact phone, which I found very odd. So this is the new world.
9: It's the new world.
12: Very scary.
9: That's the new world, Jack.
12: And I'm just trying to think of another subject that was discussed that I'd like to touch on. The 50-year anniversary meeting over there that El Bozo's carrying on about how he's the greatest, but, you know, everything's doubled in price. For example, one can of food that I used to buy 4 years ago before the pandemic was 65 cents. It's now $1.99. So, you know, like
9: What product is that?
12: A can of tomato soup at Audi, the bottom of the range one, because I was thinking we're going to war, so I started buying 4 cans of many things, thinking I'd just have a little bit of a backup, and every can I was buying back then was 63 cents, and now the majority of them are, you know, near on $2. So, you know, so everything's gone up, and I'm not on the employment list anymore, so I'm not going to get the $5 copy in 18-month time, which I find laughable, you know, the tax break of $5. Anyway, onto the submarines. Yes, that's the only thing that's stealth, Tony. So, you know, here we are, we're killing our Brumbies up in the high country, but, you know, if they flick a switch like you say, we're going to need our Brumbies as the
9: exactly right
12: as the Pony that, Express that the Pony Express because that's about the only thing we'll be able to deliver our mail or get anything because they'll flick a switch and you won't be able to operate an electric car. Won't be able to do anything.
9: It will be the Brumbies that might save us, Jack. Good on you. Well done. You have a great weekend, Brody. Chris, morning.
11: Hello, Tony Mac. How are you?
9: Oh, thank you for asking, Chris. I'm really well.
11: I sent for Jackie, and just to say that, I'm just trying to ground myself. There's been some difficulties. But, I was just going to say, I feel sorry for these One Nation people ringing up 3RW. I think they're beautiful people that have been allegedly corrupted by One Nation and its leader.
9: Right.
11: And I'm not going to add fuel to it because it just adds a gold field or ratings for media outlets. I'm not going to add it. I'm just talking about productive things, positive solutions, rural benefits. But remember 3 years ago, I was going to talk about GMHBA's name, and I realised where their problems are with their the ground can't actually dry out because of the dynamics of the ground. But we've got two 300 and 1 254 gas price rises in the 1 year for the 12 months ahead each time. But and I don't know, Albo, what he meant by cheaper gas. So I will jump and back up the Greens there, funny enough, about cheaper gas, lowering it and putting caps. But that's not what I'm talking about.
9: No.
11: If these,
9: What are you talking about?
11: Well, in 1990 under John Cain, he sold the gas to fuel SEC. John Cain had to pick up all the flak for the confrontation about it. But they still get a lot of revenue for gasoline. I just had a small gas rise, 62. The electricity a week before it went up, 88 for the 12 months. And I just deleted the email because I was just sick of watching this. But if these arrangements and these are Victorian government public servants, the school teachers, get anything of this 35% pay rise, I could be homeless in months because I'll sharply. I'll just go to AGL. My next gas bill, what's going to be $351 without the 10% GST added, just for 2 months? Not what money I owe beforehand. The next gas bill for 2 months. Gas is 2 months, electricity is free. And yet I'm looking at a $380 bill, and if these teachers, on top of all the other public servants, police, I keep getting pay rises, well, I could be homeless in a couple of months. And
9: Chris, God willing, it won't come to that. But I take your point. It's a challenge for everybody and the pressure on many, many people. And it certainly makes sense. We're going to fly. We're still standing by. Hopefully we'll get Peter Gago, Chief Winemaker Penfolds, together, who at this stage is doing a tour around the world. And so to get him on the program is fantastic, along with Ray Jordan. We'll do that next. Jimmy in Warrnambool, Michael in Werribee, come and join us. 133693. It is Australia Overnight. Good morning.
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0: Guess what? You're our Caller of the Week, mate. You're off to the Melbourne Zoo.
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0: Yeah, when's the last time you went to the zoo?
13: 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They'll be joined by the likes of Men at Work, Ella Hooper and Boom Crash Opera, Saturday, November 7 at Victoria Park, Ballarat. The Morning Rush's Caller of the Month. On 3HA.
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1: Peter Gago, Ray Jordan on the way, part of Australia Overnight. Jimmy Warrnambool, good morning.
2: Tony, sitting in the warm office.
1: Beautiful. T-shirt, shorts, yeah. Life's pretty good, cover.
2: Yeah. I heard you before. Mm. Yeah, but you had a call before about petrol prices.
1: Yep.
2: I don't know. Do you know much how the oil market works or any commodity markets?
1: Does anybody know?
2: I've got a rough idea. He doesn't want to know.
1: No, I'm waiting for you to fly away, bombard us with the latest information, Jim. Please explain. Michael in Werribee, morning. Went well. Morning,
3: Tony. How are you, Tony?
1: Michael, I'm well, thank you.
3: That's a shot, Tony. Talking about flicking the switch, Tony.
1: Yep.
3: It's like that movie, what was it, Gregory Peck and Ava Gardner, On the Beach.
1: Yeah.
3: Is that right?
1: Exactly. What a movie. Yeah, it's a good movie. What a film.
3: Good movie, wasn't it? Like when you think about it, I only watched it my first time a few weeks ago. Actually,
1: it's an oldie but a goodie.
3: Yeah, I didn't realise. Mm. I watched that a few weeks ago. Beautiful movie.
1: Fantastic.
3: Quite good.
1: Yeah.
3: And they came here with the submarine, and the horses were going around. So there you go.
1: Yeah,
3: flick the switch.
1: That's right. And so, if you look at the text just in front of me from people around Australia now, Michael, come the time, subs will probably be zapped from space.
3: True.
1: Totally agree with Len that submarines, as we are an island nation, that we are needed, says Kay. Another one says, if you want to initially cripple countries' defences, bomb, destroy data centres, Wi-Fi towers, telecommunication centres, says Adam. And another one says, I have Brumbies in me undies. What? I have Brumbies in me undies.
3: Oh, my God.
1: Rather than ass doggy talk, all good, Tony. I don't know you, don't understand this text, me either. Thank you. Well, you're right, I don't understand. It's very funny. 759.
3: Tony.
1: Yes, Michael.
3: You got time or you're busy?
1: No, good as gold. Money. Yeah, we're just standing by, but all good, comment.
3: You're talking about fuel prices.
1: Yep.
3: You know much about extended range EVs. I've been looking into it.
1: What, to buy one?
3: It's the ones that we've got the driveline. Like they've got the little 1.5 motor, right?
1: Yep.
3: They're going now.
1: Yeah.
3: And they run the generators, the electric motors.
1: Mm-hmm.
3: They save a lot of money they save a lot of power.
1: On petrol?
3: On petrol. They can get up to like the F-150. Is 2027 is coming out in the States. They want to get 1,200 Ks on it.
1: Right.
3: They're targeting.
1: Yeah, well, so, it won't be that far away. I mean, the one that I'm driving at the moment, which will do the full test later today through the Great Ocean Road, gives just over about 800 K.
3: Geez, pretty good, isn't it?
1: Pretty good. Pretty good.
3: Yeah. So I think that's going to be the next big thing because apparently a little motor can run the electric motors, which are more power for torque, and they've got to save a lot of for fuel. That's how you get in the range.
1: Are you looking to buy one, Michael?
3: Not yet, but maybe one day. But I don't do many Ks now, Tony. So for me, I like my Falcon.
1: Yeah.
3: And I'm looking after it like we're storing it and what have you. I'm at the stage now. I just keep it like full. It's often
1: and that brings great joy, and it's fun,
3: exactly.
1: And it's a lovely thing every time you get into it, and if you enjoy it,
3: exactly.
1: But for those that are still doing a lot of running around, a lot of Ks, price of fuel, price of servicing, all those things that it costs to run a vehicle, if you can get it, and we know they're all coming from China, and it looks, you know, for the most part, it looks great value.
3: Yeah, it looks that way. I think Ford are getting, they're going to go into it too, Tony. Like, you know, that's going to be good too. If they get the local.
1: Yeah, and you're right about that. And I think all the majors certainly are looking at the idea of, you know, how they come back and, you know, produce vehicles that people want, because the reality is, you know, the Chinese cars have landed well and truly. Have a great weekend, Michael. Thank you. In Seddon. Hello, Charlie.
4: How you going?
1: Morning. Well, Tony. Thank you.
4: Hey,
5: on these nuclear subs.
1: Yep.
5: Why don't we build them in Australia? They buy and second hand one.
1: Well, there's that. There's that as well. I guess it's all about the how many billions of dollars we want to spend.
5: Well, we got a Navy dockyard down in Williamstown doing nothing anymore. You know, we built destroyers down there. So how come we don't just build a nuclear sub?
1: I can't answer that. Whether or not we have the technical expertise, somebody might have to explain that to me. The workforce that would be needed. These things literally aren't built in a day. So have we got the time frames right around all of that? And the enormous amount of money that it takes and technical expertise. Is it there? Somebody will have to tell me.
5: Well, we have the technical expertise, but the government doesn't want to spend that. They'd rather go and buy some second-hand junk from America.
1: Well, that's right. So is that a better investment from government point of view, or do they spend zillions of extra money for not that much better product?
5: Well, most of the stuff we bought from America has to be refitted out again.
1: Which is still more affordable than maybe starting from scratch, perhaps.
5: Nah, I don't think so. The money we're paying for the subs and then they have to be refitted out, double the amount.
1: Watch this space, Charlie. Lots to talk about. When we come back, if all goes to plan, our regular contributor talks about wine with us is Ray Jordan, who's based in Western Australia, and the great Ray Jordan has been writing about wine for best part of 45 plus years. Amazing. And Peter Gago, who is the chief winemaker, Penfolds Wines. You may have seen in the papers yesterday. It's been embargoed up until then, but we have as our very special guest, if it does go to plan, Peter Gago. That's next. All part of Australia Overnight, wherever you are, right around Australia. 5AA in Adelaide, 6BR in Perth, the Ace Radio Network. 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

0: cannot take any risk with that wine. And whilst, you know, ownerships come and go and all sorts of things, this has sort of plowed through the middle of that decade after decade. And I was only just, you know, I'm on this road trip at the moment, but we were in Bangkok and Kuala Lumpur about a week ago. And people just can't believe, in many ways, this is not a classic wine, archaically so. This is still, for so many people around the world, a contemporary style. So here we are, you know, 75 years later, and people are really carrying on about its structure, its balance, its point of difference, and as if it only started, you know, 4, 5, 6 years ago. And I think that's the beauty of it. There have been refinements. There has been an evolution in a way. The template remains a constant. We've never changed the style, but the tweaking goes on and on. You know, the sheen nowadays, the poise, the tannin management, the oak management. That's why we have to keep it front of mind from an Australian perspective, because, well, I'll be back here in this country in October doing a wine experience for the New York Wine Experience for Wine Spectator magazine. We'll have 1,000 people in that room with Grangers going way back. You know, it really is a flag bearer, to your point earlier.
1: Yeah, good on you. When we do this, we'll come back and I want to talk to you about, and certainly Ray does too, more on 389, and the idea of blending as a craft in its own right. Blending. Our special guest, Peter Gago. Ray Jordan's here. It is Australia Overnight.
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1: Welcome back. Our very special guest, of course, is Ray Jordan. 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If I can just jump in, we talk about 389. I mean, 389 is just a glorious, and there's all sorts of lovely notes that people make about their experience with 389. Dare I say it, Pete, necessarily more so than Grange, A, because it's entry-level price, and the level of enjoyment that people can have, should they choose to do that, with the 389.
0: Oh, look, couldn't agree more, you know.

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0: When Justin Armand entered the great hall of the casino at Monte Carlo, he fulfilled the first part of a lifelong ambition. The second part was to use the money he had saved during 20 years of business to win a fortune. An attendant approached and inquired if he wished to be directed to any particular table. "I would like to play roulette," he replied, "for the highest stakes the house permits." Impressed, the attendant led him to the private salon and indicated a table at the far end. There were no places available, and Armand waited patiently for his chance to participate. "You fool," he heard a young woman in front of him say. "I told you to bet on 15 black." The young man to whom the remark was addressed rose angrily from his seat, and he snapped, "I'm getting out of here. I've lost more than enough." The young woman turned to Armand. "You are waiting to play, monsieur?" He nodded, and she made way so that he could seat himself. 15 black, monsieur," she murmured. "Bet on 15 black." The advice was offered with such conviction that Armand acted on it. He placed a 1,000-franc chip on the square indicated. The wheel spun and stopped. 15 black," said the croupier. "You see," laughed the young woman who had stayed to watch, "didn't I tell you?" Armand was most grateful. "What should I bet on now?" he asked. "Leave it where it is," she told him. He did, and again 15 black came up. The young man, who had also stayed to watch, offered his advice in turn. "Leave now, monsieur. Quit while you're ahead." "No, no," protested the young woman. "Take no advice of him, monsieur. Stay on 15 black." When the number came up a third time, Armand reached for the stack of chips before him. The young woman gripped his arm, and she said, "Once more." The wheel was already spinning. 15 black, the croupier said. By now, word had spread through the casino of Armand's incredible luck. People crowded around the table to see how far he would push it. He sat quietly without speaking. Three more times, the same number came up. Seven in a row. It was unheard of. No one had ever had such a run at the casino. When 15 black came up yet again, amid gasps of amazement, the croupier rose and said, "The table is closed. Monsieur has broken the bank." But Armand didn't hear him. The excitement had been too much for his heart. Armand was dead. From a single 1,000-franc chip, he had won a staggering fortune. But it wasn't much use to a corpse. His widow subsequently laid claim to the winnings. Her petition was denied by the court on the grounds that no one could say just when Armand had died, and that a dead man could not legally win money. So next time you hear the old song, spare a thought for Justin Armand, won't you? The man who broke the bank at Monte Carlo. This is John Doremus. Our time is up. Goodbye for now.
1: Johnny Doremus, thank you. Interesting story coming out of South Korea. Seoul, indeed. The owner of a 2-Michelin-starred restaurant in South Korea is facing hefty fines and up to a year's prison for garnishing a sherbet dessert with ants. Now, according to CNN, the problem isn't that the ants appeared on the menu. Rather, the issue is South Korea's nuanced food laws, which regulate insects, which ones can go on diners' plates. As is typical in South Korea, the prosecutor's office did not name the restaurant or its owner. They told CNN the eatery is in question has been serving dried ants brought in from the United States and Thailand since 2021. While the chef who prepared the dish and put it on the menu, prosecutors have indicated the owner of the restaurant for violating Food Sanitization Act. Not immediately clear if the chef is the owner of the restaurant. According to the government, it wasn't merely the presence of ants in food was the issue. The Ministry of Food and Drug Safety said investors, quote, found the ants from the restaurant contained heavy metal levels of up to 55 times the maximum limit allowed for other edible insects. Well, you don't want that in those edible insects. It's the last thing you want. I think we're going over the rod at some point in the United States. He's at Comic-Con. We'll find out what the feeling is. Have they made any major announcements? Are there any big stars there still to come? All part of Australia Overnight.
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11: All the leaves are fine.
1: It'd be pretty cool. He lives in pretty much some of the best parts of California. He is our very own Rod Smith in the United States. Good morning.
12: Very good morning, you, Tony. Look, it is a very sunny day here in Southern California, especially downtown San Diego. This is where it's all happening up till Sunday. That's right. It's the Comic-Con International. This is one place you want to go if you are a total nerd. And we have some nerd in us, I suppose, nearly all of us. You know, we like to collect things. Is that nerdy?
1: No. If it's your cup of tea, that's fine. By definition, it doesn't necessarily make it nerdy. Do they do this every year? Because Comic-Con's everywhere, really. I mean, different cities around the world, is it not?
12: Yeah, like in Australia, they've got Supernova, you're right.
1: Okay, they're right.
12: On a very much smaller scale, this is the biggest in the world because you have 68 countries that people come from to participate in Comic-Con. Actors come here. Everyone from collectors to you name it, they come. And you've got the big studios like Marvel and Paramount. They want to come and sell their wares. They want to have trailers. They are doing their damnedest to make sure people know about what they've got. So, like I said, this is the place. As I look out towards the buildings here across from the convention center, you've got some of the buildings that are adorned with like Wolverine and Yaga and also Star Trek, all on their on the sides of the buildings, and then you have the trolleys. Well, they call them trolleys. They're literally trams, like in Melbourne, and they have all the advertising on that. So, look, it's only Thursday, and it's really going to be very, very busy coming
1: up. Right across the weekend.
12: Yes. Yeah. And are you into it, Tony? Would you ever come?
1: No. I wish I...
12: Why not?
1: I don't know. It just doesn't appeal. But I guess a big organisation like Marvel, for example, making... Presumably they use those platforms to make big announcements for the year.
12: Well, I was trying to get someone for you. Citizen have got a booth here and they're...
1: Well, the watch, the watch company?
12: That's right. Yes. And if you're interested in that, I could probably get them Monday for you. Whatever. They can talk about watches, about what they're doing, why they are here at Comic-Con.
1: Now you've suddenly captured my imagination. You've got my full attention now.
12: Look, I could probably catch up with them on my Sunday, your Monday. How's that? Well, you could have a bit of a chat.
1: You have your people talk to my people and we'll arrange it. do the big companies introduce new movies and TV shows? Is that the platform? Yes. Is that the sort of space for this?
12: It is the main one because, look, if you didn't have Marvel and you didn't have Paramount and other studios coming down here, it'd get a little boring. Yeah, when you want to buy a ticket for Comic-Con, you have to be on your computer in December and wait for that portal to open up, and you've got to use about 8 computers to buy some tickets.
1: At what price?
12: Tickets around about $400 for all days.
1: No, really, how much?
12: I'm being very truthful. Yeah, $400. That's a pretty good price for Wednesday night, Thursday, Friday, Saturday, Sunday. Yep. That's not bad, is it?
1: $400 buys 4 bottles of Penfold's 389.
12: Well, I'm sure if I look a little further in here, there'd be stuff like that floating around where it's got a label on something or whatever like that saying, hey, this is Star Wars or something. Like, marketing just goes out of control here. But, look, I hope to catch up with a lot of people while I'm here over the week and over the weekend, so it should be good, and we'll see what happens.
1: Are there any stars? Give us some big... No, stay there. Give us some stars when we come back. Big stars that you may run into, that you would expect to run into. Give us something. 133-693.
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1: The great man Rod Smith is in the United States at Comic-Con in San Diego. If I said to you, after all those years of experience of you were traveling around the world watching singings and bands, if there was one band that you know loved that was the possibility of reforming...
12: How about a good Australian band there, Tony? Like Powderfinger.
1: Oh, with Darren Middleton, John and Ian. Darren Middleton, Ian Haug, Johnny Collins and John Cohill.
12: Did you know if they reformed and came to America, they'd absolutely make it big? A lot of people like Powderfinger here in America.
1: Well, so they got underway from 92. They went right through to 10. So they had a pretty good run. And did really well.
12: Did.
1: Lots of number ones on the ARIA charts, album charts.
12: But I play that music to a lot of Americans here, a lot of Powderfinger, and they go, "Who's that? Wow, they sound so good."
1: Did they do any good in America at the time? I can't remember now.
12: I don't think they were pushed. I don't know whether their management really kind of, you know, brought them out here and said, "Hey, you're here. Let's do something." I really don't know.
1: Wonder what people like Bernard Fanning are doing now. Solid work.
12: That's how it is, I suppose. The other guys aren't interested. How could you really just walk away?
1: As you wander around this thing today, have you seen, have you spotted, have you done any star spotting, personality spotting?
12: Well, it's only early. It's Thursday. It starts to ramp up tomorrow, Friday and Saturday. That's when all the big wigs will be turning up. I think, you know, like you've got actors like Alec Baldwin, even Sigourney Weaver. She might even turn up because I think there's a big thing about Alien here. You never know who you're going to run into. You kind of, if they're just kind of unannounced, and you're going to go, really? Also, I ran into, before coming outside, Sam Jones, great actor. He's a great friend of Luke Rigno, does a lot of stuff with Luke. And he was in, ever heard of a movie called Flash Gordon?
1: You have, yep.
12: Yes, he was the main actor there and that, but he's doing a lot of other acting too. But you just have to wander around, and when you run into him, also, you know, like you've got, don't forget you've got animators. I might have a pre-record with Bill Morrison. Now, he's one of the chief animators from, The Simpsons. Futurama. He's worked with Disney, and I'm trying to run into Matt Groening, the guy that's behind all that.
1: Mate, if you get right? Matt, so, that'd be fantastic for us. That'd be wonderful on Monday.
12: Yes. Look, I'm trying my hardest there, Tony.
1: One job. Now, I'll tell you who I'd love to talk to, who's having a birthday today. So who am I? I'm an American actress. I starred in a TV series from 1975 to 79. It was a television series, and I also appeared in Supergirl. I am?
12: You really got me, Tony. I'm not a Supergirl, Superman, total fan.
1: Oh, Linda Carter.
12: I'm sorry.
1: Linda Carter.
12: Linda Carter. Oh, Miss Wonder Woman.
1: 75, Linda Carter.
12: Look, if you want to go down that track, a lot of them turn up for signings. That's right. many fans really turn up and they want their stuff signed, that they get photos signed. Like I said, it's early. I haven't really checked out who's here, but, you know, like by the end of the day, I'm sure I'll get a really good list of who is here. And who's coming tomorrow?
1: Now, you grabbed my attention when you mentioned Watches and Citizen in particular, who have been doing some really interesting pieces for Love You Long Time. Are there watch companies there or other companies there that show their works, presumably?
12: Well, if Citizen's here, they're doing a main thing with Star Wars and a lot of other different things with watches.
1: Right, and
12: yes, and they're going for a good dollar. Like, a Star Wars watch, for instance, limited edition might cost you about $1,000. It's just amazing on how much merchandise people want to buy here. You want to have a big, big wallet, I can tell you, Tony.
1: How's the cost of living working out for you?
12: I'm a thrifty kind of person. You know, I'm not going to get up there and spend up big and just, you know, do stuff like that. You want to make the best of it and really not run yourself into debt.
1: Well, when you're doing your interview and you're talking to all these people over the next couple of days before we talk, maybe early in the next week, just say, by the way, did you know that today is National Pajama Day?
12: National Pajama Day.
1: Just see what reaction you get.
12: Well, yeah, you might get a little one or a big one, but the thing is, don't forget, a lot of fans come as whatever character they want. They might come in their pajamas, whatever like that, because they're all cosplayers, aren't they?
1: Well,
12: and, the thing is, everyone comes here to have fun, and there's lots of security, which is great. You can have fun and be safe.
1: You stay safe. Go on.

0: People love it. They do. And if you're having a birthday today, well, little bits and pieces before we get to the cereal coming up. Today, as I mentioned, National Pajama Day. What does that mean? Well, we're sitting here in our jammies as we speak. People might remember Jack Newton, the Australian golfer. It was on this day, you'll remember, was tragic at the time. It goes back to 1983 that Jack lost his right arm and his eye after accidentally walking into the plane's spinning propeller. Kingsford Smith Airport. The year was 1983. The reason that we're talking about, you know, great bands, groups that announced that they were splitting up would be Split Enz. They split up. Split Enz announced that they were splitting up. The year was 1984. Can't believe it's that long ago. The band, of course, out of New Zealand, but they reunited earlier this year for a reunion tour, 2026. We've got the cereal on the way. Plenty of time for your calls coming up in our next hour, wherever you are, right across Australia. Good morning to you. I'm Tony Mac. It is Australia Overnight.
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14: The following radio serial is a work of fiction. The characters are portrayed by radio actors reading a script. Some episodes may contain material which some people may find offensive or upsetting. If you are likely to be offended, we suggest you don't listen to this serial and rejoin Australia Overnight in about 10 minutes' time.

I had been virtually forced to tell Rowley of my love for him. But in reality, I was not sorry about it. From his happiness, his tenderness, I took a new strength. Unfortunately, I had, of course, antagonized Peter. Things were now rapidly snowballing towards a climax. Inspector Stanton had obviously taken notice of Lynn Barlow's story and had taken the first plane to Braville. The mystery of Bella Corday had to be solved, for it might have an important bearing on Julian Kilburn's death. But in the meantime,

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9: Paula Katz, a little bit of motoring with Miss Auto a bit later on. Paula Katz just after 5. Now, the other side of this hour, who knows what will happen? We have no idea, but it's open line. Come and join us. Anything that takes your fancy, what are you doing for the weekend and with whom on this date, National Pyjama Day, Friday 24th of July 2026. Lots of things. Birthday boys today include Hines, the English singer, with the Tornadoes. Tornadoes or Tornadoes, all those years ago. Anyway, details on that shortly. For Australia Overnight, morning.
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10: Hello, I'm Chris McCarthy. The National Labor Conference moves into its second day with the AUKUS deal on the agenda. Some party members believe the defence pact should be scrapped, arguing its cost can't be justified. The first day of the conference is focused on the economy and industrial relations. Prime Minister Anthony Albanese says he wants to create a fairer playing field.
11: The last decade has inflicted one global shock after another, and people have been given every reason to feel like the economy is simply not working for them. It is a challenge confronting governments and democracies right around the world.
10: Industry groups say a new Fair Work Court won't fix Australia's complex industrial relations system. Labor claims the standalone court will simplify the process to resolve workplace disputes. The Australian Resources and Energy Employer Association's Tom Reid is pushing for meaningful reform.
12: The types of things that will have a material difference to addressing costs and delays in the workplace system, and the types of things that will deal with the underlying issues at the heart of the problems in our IR system.
10: Origin Energy has apologised for a data security incident confirming someone gained unauthorised access to consumer records. The retailer is working to understand the total number of customers affected after a hacker yesterday claimed to have accessed the information of up to 2 million people. Origin says those impacted are being contacted and offered support. Extradition proceedings for one of Australia's most wanted men have collapsed in Greece. James Dalamangas was arrested last month, decades on from the alleged murder of Sydney man George Giannopoulos in 1999. Judges have now blocked his surrender to New South Wales police, ruling their request failed to meet legal requirements. Google has been fined nearly 900 million euros for flouting European Union rules aimed at reining in the power of big tech. The penalties relating to anti-competitive conduct under the EU's Digital Markets Act. Crews have begun work to remove the Pam the Bird graffiti on Melbourne's Bolt Bridge at an estimated cost of $200,000. It comes despite a petition attracting 10,000 signatures to preserve the tag. Transurban's Peter Munro says it could take crews 3 days to complete the work.
13: Not a small little job at the top of a 140-metre pylon. This is like painting a house up in the air, 100 metres in the air.
10: Also making news, a man has died after being hit by a train in the rail corridor between Granville and Maryland stations in Sydney's west. More than 13,000 people have signed a petition calling for a royal commission into the killing of women and girls. And a countdown clock has been installed in Brisbane's CBD with less than 6 years to go until the start of the 2032 Brisbane Olympic Games.
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10: Thomas Jenkins has become the highest single-season try scorer in Panthers history in their 24-18 victory over the Eels at CommBank Stadium. Penrith trailed by 6 points at halftime. The winger's moment coming in the 69th minute.
14: Little kick over the top. There's plenty of space. A young
10: That call on Nine. In the AFL, the Magpies beat the Crows 108-74 in Adelaide. Australia has opened its campaign at the Women's Baseball World Cup with a 13-2 extra innings victory over Mexico. And pole vaulter Nina Kennedy has been named Australia's flag bearer for the Commonwealth Games opening ceremony. That's the very latest news and sport.
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23: Your four-day forecast for Western Victoria. A strong wind warning is current for the West Coast and a medium chance of showers expected as we get into today. Tomorrow, showers continuing with a top of 14 degrees. On Sunday, more showers expected with a top of 15 degrees. And on Monday, cloudy with showers and a top of 14 on the way. Today, we're looking at a top of 12 degrees for Hamilton and 14 for Portland and the coast.
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23: At the moment, it's 6 degrees.
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9: And that forecast for Melbourne, for example, that top of 14, currently 8 degrees. Perth, hello, 8 degrees right now, that top of 19, sunny day coming your way in Adelaide, 6 degrees with that high of 15. You would have heard in the news, and it's been talked about, no doubt, with so-called Pam the Bird. Pam the Bird up above there on the Balti Bridge. So they started cleaning it. It occurred to me, and I've only sort of just come across this, I'm sure it's been discussed in other forums, other programs, certainly here on 3RW. But the idea of now spending, well, let's frankly call it an S-load of money to have it cleaned. As much as I loathe the idea of graffiti, in a sense, the observation that could be made that that's not graffiti per se, it's just a art form, whether or not you like it as an art form, it's an art form, as opposed to a horrid scrawl that just looks untidy and shabby. But according to some, it could be as much as $200,000. $200,000 to remove that. So I'd be fascinated to find out from people, certainly listening through 3AW, 133693, do you think that you would prefer to have money spent on having it removed, irregardless, of course, of who's actually forking out the dough, or would you just leave it up there for at least the short to medium term? 133693. The other yarn in the papers today in the Herald Sun has to do with L platers and P platers and just number platers. Where this girl, Ruby 17, was 100K away in Geelong at the time when someone started causing drama using plates that they had replicated from her newly purchased car, BMW. In June, toll infringements and speeding fines from places that she had never been to, never driven through, started rolling in, racking up demerit points on her learner's permit. Apparently it's a thing. Cooks stealing rego numbers to evade charges and fines. Who knew? 133693. I'd love to get your feedback here, particularly on the, because I'm fascinated by it, on Pam the Bird. Would you spend the money to have it removed or just hang in the short, medium term and sort of say, look, we can tolerate that, we can do other things, make other things a priority? Be fascinated to find out. Marky, you'll always have an opinion on everything in store. Good morning.
26: Morning, Mac.
9: Morning. Over.
26: Over.
9: What's happening in the world, Marky? What's in your mind?
26: That's boring news, mate. Fred Ingham. Let's get to real news. Like how they've saved the house from the car, from the castle, the movie, and it's actually going to be let develop and brought into a three-bedroom house at Beechworth.
9: Yeah, it's going
26: That's news.
9: It's been repositioning, it's called.
26: Correct. And, I came close yesterday. Oh, this was really high-tech scam. Allegedly from the ANZ bank. So I rang the number It was a call centre in India. They wanted all my driver's license. My bank's never asked me for my driver's license.
9: No.
26: There's a number on the back of it in the top. No, there's not, mate. I should know. I've had the same license for over 45 years, mate. I said, I'm not giving it to you. So now I've got to ring my bank down in Ararat today, talk to the manager and get it all sorted. It's definitely a world-class scam, it is.
9: So it came in on your Nokia?
26: iPhone, please.
9: And they said, why did you even look at it, I guess is the question.
26: Well, it came up in the mail, in my mail, and... Hang on. Normally, we don't get it because I'm been listening to Tom does mornings, and I've heard people talking about it, how legitimate they look, and all this sort of thing.
9: That's the thing. Looks really good.
26: And when I asked them, "Where are you calling from? Which centre? I'm in India. No, you're not, mate. They don't have call centres in India.
9: Whatever.
26: Yet. I'll just put the yet there. So, and I said, no, this smells fishy, mate. I've been scammed once before. No. I'll go down to my bank tomorrow and buddy, get this sorted. You're asking too many private personal. They even asked me, I said, my name's Mark C. W. I know. Well, what are the rest of your middle names? I said, I'm not telling you. You tell me.
9: But why? The question that I have for you, though, Mark, is why would you even bother engaging?
26: Because allegedly it was an urgent update, and that's where I nearly got caught. That's where I nearly got caught, Mark. But you don't know if I found out with Tom's show, if it's legit, they will send you mail or ring you.
9: Exactly right. So that's why I'm wondering why you even bothered.
26: I went and checked with my neighbour next door and he said, he said, I had one. I just bloody ignored it because he's at the same bank as I am.
9: Ignore them.
26: Yeah. We'll do in the future.
9: Yeah.
26: But, you know how I was this is another one from the Brekkie show yesterday, because I'm on their book face page, Ross and Russ.
9: Yep.
26: Someone's done a good mash-up of Barnaby Joyce and the bloke from a camera bear barking like the dog.
9: Is there a tag? Sorry, is there a tag to that? Was it on A Current Affair? Or was it on the 7:30 report? Is that the one you're talking about?
26: Yeah, the one where the bloke was barking with his wife next to him, and Barnaby says, "Shut up!" And you.
9: Okay. And it goes like.
26: You've got to look at Ross and Russ's.
9: Hang on, it goes like this. Have a listen.
4: Sit down. Sorry, it's a dog.
9: There it is.
26: Yeah, and the bloke on A Current Affair was barking. Beforehand. It's hard to explain.
9: Yeah, clearly it is. Here's the one from... Is this on A Current Affair? Is it go?
5: Now, yesterday morning, yeah. I came out into the front yard and the dogs were across the road. And as soon as they saw me, they came bounding over.
26: and then can you put Barnaby's...
9: And
26: that's what they did on Ross and Russ and Brekkie.
9: I know, I heard it's all a bit weird, to be honest. Marky, have a great weekend. We'll talk soon. Leo on the road, where are you? Good morning.
6: Good morning. I'm on the M80 going to pick up a job for the airport.
9: Good on you. What's the mood of the meeting?
6: Is that the fan board? Yeah, the Pan Bird. If that had Banksy on it, no one would ever touch it. But it's not a Banksy.
9: It's not
6: by a long shot.
9: Okay.
6: So, it's not. I mean, look, it would look a lot better, maybe. Keep it, but it's not. It doesn't. I've seen it. as you can imagine.
9: Yeah, I've seen it a few times too. So the point is it worthwhile, let's call it conservatively then, 100,000 plus to have it removed? Probably a lot more than that, according to the reports, but let's say it's 100,000. Yes. It's a lot of money.
6: It is. But
9: what about if they spent all that money cleaning up some of the crap that's up the Monash Freeway?
6: That'd be better spent.
9: Exactly right. So what's the urgency to get this one done?
6: Well, they don't want to encourage anybody else doing it. If they keep doing it long enough, people will start thinking, oh, I'll put my tag up there as well. And eventually somebody's going to fall off and kill themselves. And then they're going to be sued. That's the problem. Yeah, I mean, he's got one on, we call it the chimney, it's actually a shot tower in Clifton Hill. Now, that's been there for ages and no one's even thinking about cleaning that one up.
9: Exactly right. So the question, I guess, is, Leo, are we responsible for other people's stupidity?
6: We shouldn't be, but we are, unfortunately.
9: But why should we be? I mean, people are pissed off anyway. Why should we be held responsible to the tune of $100,000 or graffiti in general, just sheer stupidity, because other people might do it. Other people might try to do it and could hurt themselves. That's fine. If they do it, they hurt themselves. Not my fault. If they're dumbasses and they do it, why should we have to pay for it?
6: Well, look, I mean, anybody can sue for anything, and then even if they lose, it's a lot of money to go through courts.
9: Something's wrong somewhere, I got to tell you.
6: It is. Remember years ago, there was a guy who, he fell off the wall trying to escape from Petridge, broke his leg and tried to sue. And he didn't win. But it cost him tens of thousands of dollars to go through the court process.
9: Well, of course it would have.
6: Yeah, and that's a problem. I mean, and then they look at it and say, well, isn't it better we just pay him out?
9: Oh, Leo, we'll ask the audience. You're right. Ask the audience, 133693. The idea that you and I pay for other people's stupidity, they do something dumb, why is the expectation that you and I have some sort of obligation to pay for their stupidity? 133693. Leanne, Julie and Helen will come to you straight after this on Australia Overnight.
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5: Toby Goff. The National Labor Conference moves into its second day with the AUKUS deal on the agenda. Some party members believe the defence pact should be scrapped, arguing its cost can't be justified. The first day of the conference focused on the economy and industrial relations. But speaking to small business owners at Adelaide Central Markets, opposition leader Angus Taylor is accusing Labor of ignoring Australia's working class.
6: And we know their plan is to raise taxes, they're weakening borders, they want to change the flag. Well, we're going to keep focusing on our plan to make sure we have lower taxes, lower energy costs, we make sure migration is capped to housing supply and putting Australians first. And I'm going to continue to be out talking to people about that.
5: The nation's economy has added more than 76,000 jobs over the past month, but the majority are part-time. Data shows a slight increase in the overall unemployment rate to 4.4% in June. More people are in the market actively looking for work, confident they will get a job. Origin Energy says it's now working to confirm the exact number of customers affected by its data security breach. A hacker claims to have accessed information about 2 million customers. Origin says the data could include incomplete credit card or bank account information, as well as personal contact details and addresses. More than 13,000 people have signed a petition calling for a royal commission into the killings of women and girls. Victim support services say domestic violence is out of control after four women were recently killed in the space of 4 days. Australian Femicide Watch founder Sherelle Moody says systemic failures need to be addressed.
7: We need this truth-telling, we need a reckoning on male violence, and we're not going to get that unless we have a real national conversation, a real focus, just really go at it as hard as possible. How do we make this a cultural change across the country?
5: If this story has raised concerns with you or someone you know, the number for help is 1-800-RESPECT. Teachers in Victoria aren't ruling out further strike action over pay and conditions. They have recently rejected a 28.3% increase over 4 years. The union is calling for a 35% pay rise over 3 years. And the cost of removing the Pam the Bird graffiti sprayed on Melbourne's Bolt Bridge is estimated to be $200,000. A 22-year-old man's accused of climbing the bridge and painting the structure. Works are underway to clean the tag off the eastern pylon, but Transurban's Peter Munro says it could take crews up to 3 days.
8: Not a small little job at the top of a 140-metre pylon. This is like painting a house up in the air, 100 metres in the air.
5: Checking the markets, the Dow Jones is trading down 561 points. The Nasdaq also down 621. One Australian dollar is buying around 69.66 US cents.
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5: The opening ceremony for the 2026 Commonwealth Games is getting underway in Glasgow. Athletes from 74 nations will march in the Parade of Nations, marking the start of 11 days of competition. The first medals are set to be awarded across swimming and gymnastics tonight. Thomas Jenkins has become the highest single-season try scorer in Panthers history in their 24-18 victory over the Eels at CommBank Stadium, his try tally sitting at 26 after round 21. In the AFL, the Magpies beat the Crows 108 points to 74 in Adelaide. Red centre Isaac Henry has been brought into the Wallabies squad for next month's test series against Japan, replacing the injured Lena Kitau. And Australia's opened its campaign at the Women's Basketball World Cup with a 13-2 extra innings victory over Mexico. That is the very latest news and sport.
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18: Your four-day forecast for Western Victoria. A strong wind warning is current for the West Coast and a medium chance of showers expected as we get into today. Tomorrow, showers continuing with a top of 14 degrees. On Sunday, more showers expected with a top of 15 degrees. And on Monday, cloudy with showers and a top of 14 degrees. On the way. Today, we're looking at a top of 12 degrees for Hamilton and 14 for Portland and the coast.
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18: At the moment, it's 6 degrees.
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0: 32. 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
3: 32, if you don't mind. Mark Allen from 3AW Sport, occasionally sitting in for the Brekkie team. Good job yesterday.
19: Oh, it's nice of you to say, Tony.
3: But Ross is back in the chair, but you look after Sport. If I said to you, I wandered out and I said to you both, Jackson, the other side of the glass, yeah. I'll be back. I'm just going for a Tosca.
19: A Tosca?
3: Are you familiar with the expression?
19: I've heard it before, and I'm thinking it's a drink.
3: Uh-oh.
19: Go on.
3: Jackson, don't you say, because you now know I pointed you in the right direction. 133693, 133693. If we had two bottles of DeBortoli, you'd be in it, but we don't. 133693.
19: Was a Tosca a chocolate bar?
3: Oh, yes.
19: Was I close?
3: You were close.
19: Hey, thank something. You. Thank you. Thank you. Thank you. Sorry. I thought it was wrong.
3: No, it was right.
19: That's why I said it.
3: No, it was good. You were right.
19: I was sure it was wrong. That's why I said it.
3: And I think it was. I think its genesis was in the commercial along the line, where's George? Oh, he's gone for a Tosca.
19: Gone for a Tosca.
3: Gone for a Tosca.
19: What was it? What was a Tosca bar? Was it kind of a wafery? A
3: big wafer.
19: It had a wafer in it? Did it have any nuts in it?
3: Show us the did it have nuts? So there's the very that's a later incarnation of it. It's on Reddit. So if it's on Reddit,
19: there's the Tosca bar.
3: There it is. It's gone for a Tosca.
19: What a fabulous... I remember it now very clearly. Yellow package.
3: Now, for extra points...
19: Oh, here we go.
3: Who was the manufacturer?
19: No idea.
3: 133693. Watch this now. 133693. You can text your answer. What was the brand, the manufacturer of the Tosca back in the day? 0477 693 693.
19: Who's going to win tonight?
3: Well...
19: You got your jumper on?
3: I do. I invested, if you don't mind. Yes. Invested.
19: It looks nice.
3: And I think Rod and Gunn have done a pretty good job with
19: it. Yes, it looks good.
3: All the teams are doing it.
19: It's funny, you know, I was in Myers the other day to buy a shirt for a tuxedo. I was going somewhere. And I went past Rod and Gunn, and Rod and Gunn are doing that for all the clubs.
3: All the teams. Yeah. And they've actually done a really nice design in conjunction, presumably, with AFL.
19: Yeah.
3: And they're smart. They're happy. They're and around the I'm going to say 128, something like that.
19: Yeah, something like that.
3: And they wear well. I'll let you know how well they wear.
19: Best quality ever.
3: It is. I think Albanese has a Tosca every day. That's funny. Keep the text line going. Big game last night. Collingwood supporters can have a now 4 or 5 day break and not have to worry about footy.
19: Nothing better than winning on a Friday night, but Thursday night's even better. I watched the start of the game and the Pies were in a bit of trouble. I think they were about 3 or 4 goals down. I went to sleep because I had to get up early this morning. And a big surprise, like 6 goals, I think 2 in the last quarter, and just put the game to bed. Dacos played well. I watched the mini today, and it always comes down to this in my book. The team that chased down and smothered and got those crumbs once the smother was done, they always seem to win. Just those small momentum, swing, tackles and smothers. They do so much, Tony.
3: My dear friend and colleague... would often talk, Carl Langdon.
19: Yes.
3: Would often talk about the one percenters. Now, he's not the first to say it, but those one percenters is the distinction for great athletes.
19: Oh, and not just footy. The one percenters in sport.
3: In life.
19: In life.
3: Yeah.
19: Absolutely. So, you know, when you're down, you just say nice things to somebody. Yeah. You know, just those little tiny things, small talk. You know, people say they're no good at small talk, and small talk is a one percenter in life.
3: Yeah.
19: But small talk in business makes you money. If you're in business and you're no good at small talk, forget about it.
3: Tell us about over the years when you got that little white ball in front of you and the idea, or whether you're playing a tennis game or a golf game, whatever the case might be, and you're trying to monitor that internal conversation.
19: Yes.
3: Can that ever be mastered?
19: It can't. I don't think that little voice never goes away. Never goes away. Sometimes it's, you know, it's called the zone when that little voice isn't there. And the zone, you might find yourself a good player. You might find yourself in the zone 3 times for the year, three rounds of golf for the year, where the little guy's not there and you're on autopilot, nothing can go wrong.
3: Yeah.
19: It's a beautiful feeling. And if anyone talks to you when you're in that zone, punch them in the face. Just get them out of the way. Just get out of the way. I'm okay. But when you're not in the zone, the 1% is in golf and it's all about defense. It's the same stuff. And we saw just recently Ryan Fox, who just won the Open Championship. Mm. The most important holes for Ryan Fox weren't the 4 birdies in the last 6 holes. It was the 2 times that he one-putted for bogey. So he was in trouble twice. He had to get up and down twice in the last 10 holes to save double bogey, and he did it. And that was the difference, because those bogeys, even though you lose a shot to the field, you feel like the momentum is still with you. You miss the 6-footer and you make a double, the world goes past you in professional
3: and
19: golf.
3: And you can always say the same thing in tennis, being more tennis than golf for me.
19: Yeah.
3: The idea was there as well, that if you're trying too hard, sometimes you never got there. But if you were just enjoying the moment, I know it's cliche, but just enjoy the moment, things came your way.
19: Yeah. And not trying as hard. That's Carl Lewis. Have you heard this story about Carl Lewis?
3: Just remind us.
19: All right, so Carl Lewis, he won more gold medals than you and I.
3: Unbelievable.
19: have had good days on radio, probably. I mean, he was just unbelievable. He was a freak. He worked out very early in his career that
20: once he got off to his start, now the start you go 100%. You're pushing out of those blocks and you're trying to get ahead. After that, he ran at 85%.
3: Yeah.
20: And the reason he ran at 85% is because he stayed relaxed at that percentage of effort. And he found when he was relaxed, he actually ran faster than when he was going, you know, hammer and tong and trying to push out there 100%. So he won all those gold medals running the last 70 or 60 metres at 85%. Because he could keep his technique and just cruise to the finish line.
3: Com Games, are you excited or are we missing something at the moment?
20: I'm not excited yet, but I guarantee the first couple of gold medals, I'll take note of the medal count and all the rest of it. And I'll be very proud when we see the swimmers dominating all these countries that probably don't have swimming pools. they don't have swimming pools.
3: They're not down at the Harold Holt Memorial.
20: No, if we jump up and down because we're beating these countries that just couldn't care less about swimming. Or landlocked or whatever. It'll be funny.
3: What's happening in the world of the little white ball?
20: Little white ball, Live Golf is just about to disintegrate. So
3: it's done and dusted?
20: Yeah, it's done and dusted. Their final tournament is not going to be on. That's their team event. It was a big money event. The Australian Open is now back with the PGA Tour when they thought Liv might get it. The Asian Tour has just jumped back on board with the PGA Tour. I think the PGA Tour is going to pinch a few of Liv's ideas. And that will just push them. So I don't think you're going to find sponsors, which is what Liv is looking for, if it's going to be Liv Light. Unless you've got Bryson and John Rahm and Phil Mickelson and all the big names that they had.
3: Yeah.
20: If they're not there, no one's watching Liv Golf. Nobody.
3: I'll be listening to the Brekkie Show. You're looking after Sport this morning.
20: Sport for Ando. He's sick.
3: He's a sick Ando, if you're listening.
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3: mate,
20: a very sick man too, to be.
3: Well, in many, many ways, but we love him. 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Australia Overnight.
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0: every couple of weeks we catch up with Paula / Mazzotto, Cats. 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
1: Good morning, Tony and all tuning in to 3AW overnight.
0: You made me smile, Riley, in the last 48 hours when I learned, doing a bit of detective work, that given your vast history in the world of motoring here in Victoria, said I've not yet driven an electric vehicle.
1: No. I'm a V8 turbo girl.
0: Of course you are.
1: The V8s and the turbo. I just couldn't do it.
0: And then I twisted your arm. I said, you go for it, girl. And you said, nah.
1: Well, you know, I think it's one of those situations where while you're away, the cat's plays. So I'm like, Tony's away. What am I going to do? What can I do?
0: Meow. So then you decided, well, maybe I should have a really closer look, given the plethora and given the numbers that those cars, particularly out of China, did last month in terms of sales.
1: Yes. Oh, we're not ready for this. So I'm sorry, I'm not ready for this, so don't come at me, people. 200 and something different? Sorry, I'll start again. I'm telling the story.
0: Yeah.
1: The BYD versus Toyota for the number one spot in sales.
0: Yeah, exactly. And so whilst Toyota is still ahead and they've been doing it for a long, long time, they would now, you would imagine, be looking just backwards a little bit and going, hello.
1: It was in the hundreds, Tony.
0: Yeah.
1: Last month it was in the hundreds. So, and with that, alongside with having a chat to a very dear friend of mine, an industry professional, Martin Bailey, which would be professional. I had to have a chat to him because I still work in the industry. And he said, what are you doing? How are you? La la la. And he goes, Have you just driven? No, he goes, when are you going to come and see me? And I said, yeah, we've got to make a time to catch up. He goes, yeah. He goes, have you just driven the Geely?
0: And you said?
1: And I'm like, that. And I said, well, no, and actually, you ready for this? He goes, what? I said, I have not test driven an electric car yet. I refused.
0: So you get to the dealership out there, Ferntree Gully Way is where they are, and you jumped in the car, and you then did what?
1: First I walked into the dealership. I took a couple of pictures. I put them up on socials. I haven't put them up yet because I was waiting until you came back.
0: Okay.
1: I was a little bit taken back because the dealership, the CD Motor Group in Ferntree Gully, they've done a beautiful job, but I was taken back, and I'll tell you why, because I thought the Geely brand was just going to be a little dealership, or like a little section in a dealership.
0: No, big mistake.
1: It's actually a brand. Like, it's a whole dealership.
0: Yeah, it's a thing.
1: It's a thing. So, anyway, I walked in, said hi, had a look around, spent about 5 minutes admiring Marty's fish tank, proper tropical fish tank in his office.
0: They have them now. Fish tanks in the office.
1: Yes, fish tanks in the office. And then he goes, all right, let's go for a drive. And... not only when I sat in the car was I blown away just with how the interior looked with the screens and everything. Then he turned the car on and he said, oh, Paula, before we go here, I'll do something. And he pressed a button and the massage seats turned on.
0: Yeah, it's what we need for a test drive. So what about the... What about the driving experience? Given that you've gone from a V8, and there's nothing wrong with that. They're great. It's a wonderful experience, and we'll never forgo them. So here you are sitting in this essentially arch-enemy of the V8.
1: Yeah, or actually even at the turbo tone.
0: Yeah.
1: Like I was actually the turbo. If I really think about it, I love the feeling of a... Well, probably both, actually. But anyway, point to the story. Answering your question, how did it feel? Just like you weren't even driving a car.
0: Yeah.
1: It felt, you know what it felt like? It felt like I was driving one of those cars in an amusement center.
0: Oh, okay. So like a Dodgem car?
1: A Dodgem car.
0: No. I agree with that because for the first experience, or a golf cart.
1: A golf cart. Actually, more of a golf cart.
0: So that is the feeling, but it lasts for about 20 minutes.
1: Yes, exactly. And then, look, very smooth. Ultra impressive with all the electronics. I was expecting to feel a little bit car sick because I do get affected by... Yeah, I was wondering if I was going to get feel car sick. And no, look, everything was good. I was taken back with the way the indicator system worked. So on the Geely, the indicator was on the...
0: Left.
1: But the car is so smart that because my Toyota, where obviously the indicator's on the right, it knew that I wanted to indicate, so it didn't allow the feature that the right-hand side would do, which would be, I think, whatever the feature was. It actually already knew the reason as to why I was doing it, so it didn't prompt the actual feature that the car needed to do, if that makes sense.
0: All right, so on a scale of 1 to 10, given your vast history in motoring and in dealership land, historically, you jump into this, you've got 30 seconds to describe the experience more and give it a rating out of 10.
1: Geely EX5, without a doubt, it's for an SUV under the price point, I think, of $50,000, I highly recommend it. I can't fault it. I actually can't fault the interior. Okay. I can't fault the exterior. I mean, in saying that, I didn't have it for longer than an hour.
0: We've got to go, Paula. Got to go. Love your work. Thank you. Bye, Paula Katz. Motoring.
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0: We always run at a time on a Friday. Russ for Brekkie. I'm Tony Mac. Go you mighty D's. Big game tonight. 3AW40. 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
11: 8 degrees in Melbourne, possible showers and a top today at 14. It's 5:30. Good morning. I'm David Armstrong. Global oil prices are surging. The price of Brent crude climbing above $100 a barrel for the first time since May. The surge has been driven by news that Houthi rebels attacked oil tankers in the Red Sea. Markets reacting to news that a second key export route is now being disrupted. Military analyst Sean Bell telling Sky UK this is another way Iran and its proxies are exerting pressure on the US.
12: Actually, Iran's doing here is they had claimed they were attacking US facilities, military facilities around the region. Now, this has got nothing to do with the US military. This is all about attacking global energy supplies because it knows that actually that's a vulnerability for President Trump.
11: Jacinta Allen's preparing to drastically overhaul Victoria's landmark rate capping policy, which protects Victorian households from runaway council tax increases. Senior government sources telling the Herald Sun the push is being driven by the Premier's urgent need to lock in support from the Australian Services Union aligned MPs and union leadership. It's a bloc considered critical to her survival should a leadership challenge occur. It's understood proposed changes under consideration could include a major carve-out for more wages. Pauline Hanson has offered to join forces with the coalition in a bid to keep 13 ISIS terrorist Australians from returning home. The One Nation leader sent a letter to opposition leader Angus Taylor pledging her party's support to tighten laws around citizenship, passports and temporary exclusion orders. Labor's national conference is entering its second day. The government to increase AUKUS spending. Michael Packey is in Adelaide.
13: More than 2,000 Labor members are gathered here in Adelaide as the party's policy conference continues. AUKUS is a contentious issue for some of Labor's rank and file and former MPs like Peter Garrett, who believe the defence project is too expensive and that we shouldn't be building nuclear-powered submarines. But the debate is passing them by, with the federal government to pour another $4.6 billion to enhance South Australia's shipbuilding capacity, taking the total government commitment to the Osborne facility to $8.5 billion, supporting more than 1,000 jobs. Michael Packey, Adelaide.
11: Man's been charged after ramming several vehicles and threatening police with a chainsaw at Malvern East. 12-year-old boy was in one of the cars at the time. The 43-year-old also chasing a woman and a child from their car during the incident. None of the victims were injured. The man will face court in September. A car thief who fled from police, one of 10 people arrested during a major operation in Ballarat. 4 young men have been charged with a string of offences. Finance. Wall Street is currently down 550 points and the dollar is trading at 69.64 US.
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11: Collingwood claimed its biggest scalp of the season last night, beating the Crows in Adelaide by 34 points. The Pies booting 10 second-half goals to 4. Crows coach Matthew Nick says it was a missed opportunity.
15: Yeah, it's like someone flicked the switch. You know, we're 26 points up, playing some pretty solid footy. You know, everything's going to plan. And then, yeah, it was like we just stopped. And then when you give a team momentum, we weren't able to sort of bring that back in the second half. I think it stings a bit, you know, from a mental point of view as well. You lose all momentum in the game. And credit to our opposition, they maintained the rage.
11: Tonight, Melbourne hosts Geelong. Demons making 5 changes, recalling Harrison Petty. The Cats regain Mark Blakowski and Tanner Bruin. He has recovered from a neck injury. That's the latest news and sports.
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20: Good morning, it's Daniel Brewer with your local news and sport. Southern Grampian Shire Council is taking local government on the road with its community catch-up program heading to Coleraine. Emma Clark reports.
21: Coleraine residents are being encouraged to have their say when Southern Grampian Shire Council visits the town Tuesday. As part of the Around the Towns with Council program, community members are invited to a neighbours' night from 6pm. Those in attendance will be able to meet councillors and council staff, share ideas, discuss local priorities and raise issues important to the township. A light supper will also be provided. Emma Clark, Ace Radio.
20: Sheep, meat and wool farmers are feeling the most confident since at least 2022, with the best results ever recorded in the National Sheep Producers Intention Survey. Emiliano Diaz from Meat and Livestock Australia says good wool and lamb prices are creating a positive picture for the future.
22: I think it's really nice to see the wool and the meat industry now in a positive territory for producers to be very positive on the industry as a whole thing, and that will translate into an expansion on the flock, and hopefully the weather also help on that and they are able to actually do the expansion in the next 12 months.
20: New research reveals many Western Victorians are skipping hygiene essentials to make ends meet. The Good 360 report found young people are most at risk, with more than half experiencing hygiene poverty at some point. Spokesperson Alison Covington says they're doing without a number of common items.
23: Body wash, toothpaste and toothbrush, it's an everyday essential that most Australians need access to and many of us take for granted. And what that means is that in terms of mental health is reduced because they don't have access.
24: Local sport for Taylor Motors Hamilton, proud supporters of our local community and local sport.
20: Two young local riders have been named finalists in Equestrian Victoria's Jumping Young Ambassador program. Charlie Hiscock and Finlay Hiscock are among the top three finalists, recognised for their riding ability, sportsmanship, leadership and commitment to the sport. The final winner will be announced at Equestrian Victoria's annual awards ceremony on August 28 at the RACV Club in Melbourne. That's the latest in local news and sport.
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27: Your four-day forecast for Western Victoria. A strong wind warning is current for the west coast and a medium chance of showers expected as we get into today. Tomorrow, showers continuing with a top of 14 degrees. On Sunday, more showers expected with a top of 15 degrees. And on Monday, cloudy with showers and a top of 14 on the way. Today, we're looking at a top of 12 degrees for Hamilton and 14 for Portland and the coast.
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27: Currently, it's 5 degrees.
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2: G'day, Sean here. I'll be back at 6 with Monkey for the Morning Rush, and we'll try and give you some cash with Radio's categories at 8 o'clock. Hopefully you can get through today. This is what happened yesterday. Jackpot is $200, and we've got Bannister playing today. Hello, Bannister.
3: Good, thank you.
4: Oh, no, straight into the how are yous. Now, Bannister, we have to ask, that's your Christian name, Bannister.
3: Yeah, that's my real name.
4: Wow, stunning name. Really impressive, but I've never met one.
3: No, there's not many names Bannister out there.
4: Now, isn't a Bannister to do with a like a staircase or something?
3: A staircase.
4: Yeah, righto. Okay, Bannister. Well, people are going to know who you are anyway. Let's see how you go. Let's get you a letter for Radio's categories. It's a K for kilo. K.
3: Yep.
4: All right, bit of a tough letter, never mind. Now, Sean will be asking Bannister, so say pass if you can't think of one straight away and don't repeat a word among your answers. You ready to go?
3: Yep.
4: All right, good luck.
2: Okay, Bannister, starting with K, something you stack.
3: Pass.
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0: Pass.
1: A three-letter word.
0: Pass.
1: Something you wear.
0: That's a hard one. Pass again.
1: A part of the body.
2: On your leg, halfway up your leg.
0: Car.
1: Someone you admire or look up to.
2: Bannister. Hey, listen, mate. Tough letter, K.
1: It was.
2: Who played yesterday? A lovely lady yesterday. It was I.
1: Olivia played yesterday.
2: Oh, yeah. Jeez, we're turning them off in droves with these letters. Sorry, mate. I was trying to help you with part of the body. I think you said calf. That starts with a C. Just up above the just above the calf. It sort of joins your leg in the middle.
1: The knee.
2: Yeah. The knee, my friend.
1: Do you want to go through any others there, or should we just move on maybe?
2: I think we'll just move on.
0: I reckon we should move on.
1: Yep. Okay. Here we go.
2: Hey, Bannister, what do you do for a crust?
0: Fun.
2: What do you do for work?
0: I'm a fencer.
2: You're out fencing this morning. Wow, it'll be cold.
0: Yeah, it is.
2: Oh, good luck. Now, teachers striking everywhere today. Sean, I know there's a lot of teachers striking, so I'm not sure if schools
1: I don't know regionally how it's working, yeah, it's a big thing. It's happening today, isn't it?
2: Yeah, well, good luck to the teachers with that. Bannister, be good, mate. You can play again in 6 weeks, all right?
0: Okay, sounds good.
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2: The Morning Rush is back at 6am for your Friday with Sean and Monkey. Yesterday being Thursday means we caught up with Shirley.
3: Oh, the lady's got tricks.
4: Johnny, how are you?
3: She normally gets six. Here's your
2: footy
3: tips with Shirley.
4: Oh, my God.
2: Our great friend Shirley from Euroa. Good morning.
4: Good morning. How are you?
5: Yeah. Oh, we're good. We're good, Shirley.
4: That's good, Monkey.
5: Now, geez, we're getting to the pointy end, Shirley.
4: I know.
5: How did you go last week?
4: I got 7.
5: Oh, ooh. Now that's solid.
2: Yeah, good.
5: Who'd you miss?
4: I missed out on Sydney and GWS.
5: Oh, they're hard to follow, the Giants.
2: Oh, it's because the Bombers beat them, didn't they? That's right.
4: Yeah, I know. First win bout they've had this year, isn't it? Or second win, not many.
5: Yes.
2: No,
5: they won in Adelaide at Gather Round. You're right. Yeah, Shawnee was very excited about the Bombers.
2: I wasn't very excited. How's this? I got a mate from school who's been to 2 games this year. Two Bombers games, and both games he went to, they've won. So he's having a great year.
5: Send him again.
4: Well, you better keep going to them so they keep winning.
5: How many tips you on?
4: I'm 124.
5: Okay, going well. Are you ready to go for this round?
4: Yes, I am.
5: Righto. Adelaide versus Collingwood tonight.
4: Adelaide.
5: Melbourne versus your mob Geelong.
4: Melbourne. Melbourne.
5: Right, Melbourne to beat the Cats. Okay, Fremantle versus West Coast.
4: Freo.
5: Carlton versus Gold Coast.
4: Carlton.
5: Hawthorn versus the Bombers.
4: Hawthorn.
5: Okay, the big Sydney clash. GWS versus Sydney.
4: Sydney.
5: Western Bulldogs versus Richmond.
4: Bulldogs.
5: Brisbane Lions, who are suddenly just fourth, Sean, and just going nicely, versus Port Adelaide.
4: Brisbane.
5: And game of the round, North Melbourne, St Kilda, Sunday afternoon.
4: St Kilda.
5: Good work. Thank you for that. sounds like a plan.
2: Hey, Shirley, did you see Barnaby Joyce in the news the last...
4: Yes, I did.
2: Yeah, because, I've actually got it here. Here he is telling off his dog.
6: Sit down!
2: Yeah. You wouldn't tell your little dog off like that, would you?
4: If he needs to, I do, yes, of course.
5: No, I'm with
6: sit
5: you.
6: Down.
4: You know what? What a whole lot of hullabaloo over nothing.
2: Yeah.
4: How many people... Well, their dog.
2: Exactly.
4: For God's sake.
2: Yeah, you're right. He shouldn't have had to come out and apologize. Is that what you mean?
4: No, that's right. It's just ridiculous what they're going on with now. A lot of these people.
5: Yeah, I just thought it was funny. I wasn't that upset that he was yelling at the dog. Jeez,
4: I wasn't upset either. I thought, it needed growling. Good on him for growling at it to make it behave itself.
5: Yeah, that's right. Now, how's your little dog going? What have you got again? What sort?
4: My little dog's going good, Foxy. Foxy Cross and Jack Russell.
5: Foxy Cross, Jack
2: What's
5: Russell.
2: What's her name again?
4: Sally.
2: Little Sally.
5: You'd have to tell Sally now and then to...
4: Yeah, I'd tell her off if she needs it. I'd say, naughty girl.
5: Naughty girl, that's
2: naughty
5: it.
2: Girl. Naughty girl.
4: Stop that or Mum's going to smack you.
2: Good, Shirley.
5: I love it.
2: Love it. Hey, Shirley, we'll catch up with you next week, okay? Have a nice weekend.
4: Okay, you too. Have a good time.
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7: 8 degrees in Melbourne, possible showers at top today. 14 at 6 o'clock. Good morning. I'm David Armstrong. King Charles and Queen Camilla have arrived by TARDIS as the Commonwealth Games gets underway in Glasgow. Nina Kennedy and Tim Hodge lead the 255-strong Australian team out onto Glasgow's Hydro Arena. More than 3,000 athletes will compete over the next 10 days at the Sporting Spectacular, which was originally due to be held in Victoria. And Australian swimmers at these games could earn hundreds of thousands of dollars. A billionaire offering big winning bonuses. Here's Jefferson Shaw.
8: Mining billionaire Gina Rinehart is offering swimmers at the Glasgow Games thousands of dollars for each medal won. Those in individual events will be given $20,000 for each gold medal, $15,000 for silver, and $10,000 for bronze, while athletes who break world records are being offered $30,000. Swimmers will hit the water on the first day of the competition with Lani Pallister, a favourite in the 400-metre freestyle. Jefferson Shaw reporting.
7: Jacinta Allen is set to push on with work from home, despite unemployment in Victoria now the highest in Australia. The gap between our state and the national average is the worst in 16 years. Business chiefs are warning the government's work-from-home policies are coming home to roost. Calls and messages to the Kids Helpline are up 26%. The organisation's warning it cannot meet demand from children in imminent danger, claiming kids as young as 8 are suicidal. More than 2,960 crisis interventions were recorded in the first half of the year. That equates to 16 calls every day, and more than a quarter of those calls are coming from Victoria. 10 people have been arrested during a crackdown on crime in the Ballarat area. Operation Talon targeted car thefts and high-risk driving. 11 stolen cars were recovered. A leading banker says physical banks won't exist within decades and cash is dead. Shane Elliott, former CEO at the ANZ, was talking with Neil Mitchell on his Mitchell Unlimited podcast.
9: I think the chance that the banks will probably still be around. I don't think the big four or the big five are going anywhere soon, but I think the way that you interact with them will be radically different. No, I don't think we'll see.
10: In what way? I mean, branches. No branches?
9: There'll be no branches.
10: ATMs?
9: No. I don't think cash will be something, you know, you talk to your grandparents about and remember. It's like checks. We all sort of, oh, remember we had checks. I think cash will largely be gone.
7: A plan to ban more than 100 rock climbing routes at Mount Arapiles in the Grampians has been slammed as a bureaucratic schmozzle. Parks Victoria has released a draft management plan aimed at safeguarding cultural heritage sites. In finance, Wall Street's down 507, the dollar 69.64 US.
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7: Collingwood has claimed its sixth consecutive win in a second-half domination of the Crows in Adelaide last night. The Pies running out 34-point winners. Coach Craig McRae.
12: When you come over to Adelaide and play a team that's, you know, arguably the top four teams in the competition based on form, and you know, we've got some youth in our team getting good opportunities, and to put 108 points on the board is pretty significant. Yeah, it's probably beyond my expectations.
7: Melbourne's made five changes for tonight's clash against Geelong at the MCG, and an early win for some Aussies at the Commonwealth Games in the Lawn Bowls. Aaron Wilson winning his round one singles match, as did our women's pair up against Zambia. That's the latest news and sport.
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15: Good morning, it's Daniel Brewer with your local news and sport. A Hamilton man has been sentenced after pleading guilty to assaulting a woman following his arrest during a siege involving specialist police. Luke Francis reports.
16: Patrick Gavin, 55, was sentenced to 5 months imprisonment after admitting to assault, breaching court orders and two burglaries in the Geelong Magistrates Court. The court heard Gavin punched a woman to the side and back of the head and threatened to kill her. His sentence will be followed by a 12-month community corrections order requiring drug and mental health treatment and programs aimed at reducing future offending. Luke Francis, Ace Radio.
15: The Glenelg Shire Council invites the community to Yarraman Park on Sunday for this year's planting event. The goal is to plant over 400 native trees and shrubs, boosting local biodiversity and creating vital habitats for our koalas, cockatoos and possums. Mayor Karen Stevens says it's a fantastic opportunity to secure the health of our environment. Head to nationaltreeday.org.au for details. Opposition leader Jess Wilson is continuing her statewide Fresh Start tour. Ms. Wilson says if elected, one of the big issues will be tackling the rising crime rate.
17: Crime is a massive issue right across the state. The fact that we're seeing record levels of crime at the same time, we've got 1,500 vacancies in Victoria Police on any given day and police stations having to close their doors and reduce their hours. We've got a plan to recruit 3,000 new police officers to fill those 1,500 vacancies, but also 1,500 additional police officers to deal with a growing population here in Victoria and record levels of crime.
15: And teachers will return to the classroom today following their 24-hour stoppage yesterday as protest against the Victorian government's recent pay offer.
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15: Round 14 of Southwest District Football Seniors tomorrow afternoon from 2:30. Westerns are at home taking on Coleraine. Heathmere will play host against Haywood. Braxholme Wallisdale do battle against Tirindara. And Dartmoor go up against Cavendish. That's the latest in local news and sport.
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15: Your 4-day forecast for Western Victoria, there is a strong wind warning for the west coast. Cloudy with a medium chance of showers, most likely this evening. Tomorrow, cloudy with a very high chance of showers through the morning and afternoon, 14. Sunday, cloudy with a high chance of showers and light winds, 15. Monday, cloudy with a medium chance of showers and light winds, 14. Hamilton expecting a top of 12, Portland and the coast, 14.
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15: At the moment, it's 5 degrees.
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0: That's a great first up song. I like that. Patty Hernandez, Born to be Alive, The Morning Rush.
1: Patrick, mate.
0: Shaun and Monkey.
1: If he wanted to be Patty Hernandez, he would have said to his agent 50 years ago, yeah, make it Patty. Nah, Patrick.
0: Patrick,
1: come on, mate.
0: Hernandez, Born to be Alive, 13 past 6, Shaun and Monkey.
1: And while I'm on it, you know, I don't want to start off on a negative note, but while I'm on it.
0: No, you've been nice today, so yeah, keep that up.
1: Brian Adams, Alanis Morissette have never said to anyone, hey, when you mention my music, tell them I'm straight out of Canada. Okay. Most of them want their first and last name mentioned, please.
0: Mm-hmm.
1: Moving on, the Commonwealth Games have begun, the opening ceremony, quite right, Shawnee, on in the background here. I'm not sure if many are watching it at home at the minute. This grabbed my attention in our news, though, just before. I had to get you to go back and have a listen because I thought I heard that right. Because it's the Commonwealth Games, King Charles, Queen Camilla are there. They've been at the opening ceremony. But how is them arriving at the ceremony? What has the Commonwealth Games become? They arrived in a TARDIS. Now, if you're like most probably going, what's a TARDIS? You might go, oh, I don't know. But then if you're like me and you go, well, hang on, isn't that from Doctor Who? And, of course, that's how they arrived, in the TARDIS, which is like, you know, a police box, phone box thing. Do you remember Doctor Who?
0: Well, from years ago, I remember, yeah.
1: He was spooky, Doctor Who. The Doctor Who I remember.
0: Big over there.
1: He had big goggly eyes. Used to scare me at about 5:30 on the ABC after milking. But the TARDIS, they've arrived in the TARDIS, so I think there's a link with the Scots.
0: Everyone will be curious to see this now, so it'll probably make the news and everything. But
1: well, they played the Doctor Who theme in the stadium. Everyone was going mad. They loved it. Strange.
0: So they were good sports, were they?
1: They were good sports.
0: King Charles and Queen Camilla?
1: I tell you who is a good sport, sorry. Gina Rinehart. Have you heard what she's doing with all our athletes?
0: She was having a swim with Pauline Hanson last week, so what's she up to this week?
1: Well, yeah.
0: She does support our athletes, Gina.
1: Well, she's offered a carrot to them all. So if they win individual, medals over there, they'll get 20 grand, I think it is.
0: Hello.
1: And if they break a world record or a Commonwealth record, 30 grand.
0: Yeah, geez.
1: Isn't that good from Gina?
0: Well, yeah. I think she's often supported our athletes, although there was an incident a while back, I reckon, where she pulled the pin on something because of something. Do you remember that? But good on
1: she
0: Gina.
1: She pulled the pin on something because of something.
0: No, there was...
1: As in giving money to something.
0: Yeah, like someone... what's the old saying? Don't bite from the hand that feeds you. She's like, okay.
1: No. Don't bite the hand that feeds you. So there's the hand that's feeding you. Don't bite the hand.
0: You don't bite the hand. Because then... Yeah, that one.
1: Okay. Well, just to wrap it up too, have you seen the vision of Elbo? Poor old Elbo. It was Barnaby Joyce earlier in the week.
0: Oh, yeah.
1: With his old mutt.
0: Yeah.
1: You know?
2: Sit down!
1: Mid-interview. Well, a bit of a hot mic moment for poor old Elbo. And this is a bit like Barnaby Joyce. We've all told our dog to sort of quieten down. Who cares? But this is, I saw this on CNN. So this is the US sort of trying to, you know, highlight the fact that he dropped the F-bomb. So he's on an escalator. Have you seen this?
0: I know he got caught on an escalator because it stopped moving as he was going down.
1: Well, all of us would do this. He's on the escalator. He's just going down the escalator. And then whack, it stops.
0: Really
1: and
0: quick.
1: And he sort of panics and does
0: did
1: the old...
0: Did his teeth fly out?
1: No, he caught his teeth. He did the old...
0: F, did he?
1: F sake.
0: Oh, well,
1: F sake.
0: Yeah. He wasn't happy. That's what you do.
1: Yeah, so... It's all right, Elbo. That's okay. We'll let you off on that one.
0: Let's get the brain fired up. We're going to do the stumper next on the Morning Rush.
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0: It's the Morning Rush. Shaun and Monkey, 25 past 6. We're doing the Stumper at the moment. Everyone we're about to speak to, straight away, they're in the running to be our Caller of the Month. And that means that you could be off to the Red Hot Summer Tour in Ballarat, November the 7th, plus accommodation. That would be a great weekend there. So all you got to do is get yourself on air on the Morning Rush for that prize, or to potentially win that prize. Rightio. 40% of people say this is the chore they dislike the most. We're going to go to Helen. Hello, Helen.
1: Good morning.
2: Righto, Helen. What do you reckon it is?
1: Would it be ironing?
2: Ironing.
0: Oh, yeah.
2: So you say, oh, yeah, like, yeah, you agree.
0: Some people might find it therapy, you know, what's that word?
2: I don't mind the ironing, but a lot of ironing can be a little bit sus. Good answer. Is it your least favourite chore, Helen?
1: No, actually, I don't mind ironing, but everybody else in the house doesn't.
2: It's funny, when I first met Tanya, I wouldn't call it a prenup, but she sort of made it very clear, I'm not going to be ironing your clothes.
0: I'm not the ironer.
2: And it was because she used to work in a fashion shop, and when the shirts would arrive, it was a men's fashion shop, when the shirts would arrive in the plastic, her job was to get them out and iron them all.
0: She's just been scarred.
2: She's ironed out. Not ironing, Helen, I'm afraid. Let's go to Margie. Margie, what do you reckon?
3: Hi, Monkey and Shaun. I thought maybe cleaning the toilet's not a great job.
0: Oh, you're close. Yeah. Just go next door.
3: Cleaning the bathroom.
2: Well, sometimes the toilet is in the bathroom, is it not?
0: Oh, yeah, true. But no,
2: like in an ensuite situation.
0: And not to be confused with an American bathroom, which is the toilet.
2: Yeah.
3: Oh, yes, that's terrible. Yeah.
2: Okay. Yeah, I'm not confused. I'm pretty good with it, actually.
0: Hey, Margie, well done. We'll whack you in the running to be our Caller of the Month. Your 6:30 news is next.
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16: 8 degrees in Melbourne, possible showers and a top today, 14 at 6:30. Good morning. I'm David Armstrong. Team Australia's marched into Glasgow's Hydro Arena for the opening ceremony for the Commonwealth Games, the games that were supposed to be staged in Victoria. King Charles and Queen Camilla have arrived by TARDIS. Nina Kennedy and Tim Hodge leading out the 255-strong Australian team. Governor-General Sam Mostyn's there. She says it's time to put the politics aside.
8: Look, that's a deeply political question. That's a decision that was made by a Victorian government. We're here as a result of the decisions that were made. I know the investments came here, and our athletes are going to shine on this stage. I'm here for the athletes.
16: Jacinta Allen set to scrap the landmark rate capping policy, which protects households from runaway council tax increases. It's reportedly being driven by the Premier's urgent need to lock in support from MPs aligned with the Australian Services Union, a bloc considered critical to her political survival. The changes would include a major carve-out for wages. Real estate agents are reporting a rush of activity on the property market ahead of changes to super rules. From the 10th of August, buyers will no longer be able to use self-managed super funds to borrow money to purchase a residential property. Real estate advisor Tom Panos says agents have told him people have been trying to get in before the option's off the table.
17: I asked a heap of other agents, and that is exactly what's been happening. There has been a rush of people because they know that once it's done, it's finished. So mainly in the cheaper end of the properties, by the way.
16: The AUKUS Defence Pact will get a multi-billion dollar boost as Labor's National Conference enters its second day. Here's Michael Packey.
18: The Albanese government is giving South Australia a bit of economic love as more than 2,000 Labor members are in town to debate the party's policy position on various issues ahead of the next election. The state's shipyards, which are responsible for helping build the AUKUS nuclear-powered submarines, will be given an extra $4.6 billion to enhance their facilities, taking the total federal investment in the Osborne yards to $8.5 billion. The funding boost comes despite fierce criticism of the AUKUS pact by some of Labor's rank and file and former MPs. Michael Packey, Adelaide.
16: A drink driver's been arrested after he was caught travelling at half speed on the wrong side of the Princes Highway at Morwell. Other motorists raised the alarm this morning when they were forced to take evasive action. The 44-year-old driver was arrested a short time later in nearby Moe. Finance, Wall Street's down 507, our dollar 69.64 US.
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16: Collingwood booted 10 second-half goals to 4 to upset Adelaide last night by 34 points. Crows coach Matthew Nick says Pine star Nick Dacos rose to the occasion, finishing with a goal from a game-high 39 disposals, 7 clearances and 10 score involvements.
20: We tried a number of different plans or modes and none of them worked. At halftime, I think he had 3 score involvements. So if we came in with 6, we'd be in a reasonable position. This is for Nick Dacos. In the end, he had 10 huge metres gained. Just when we're not connected as a team, it's pretty hard to stop a player like Nick.
16: Tonight, Melbourne hosts Geelong. St Kilda's confirmed Max King will play his first senior game since late 2024, naming him to face North Melbourne on Sunday. Scotty Scheffler's in a tie for second at 6-under, 1 shot back off the lead after the first round of the PGA Tour event in Blaine. Aussie Carl Phillips, 5 shots off the pace. And that's the latest news and sports.
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22: Good morning, it's Daniel Brewer with your local news and sport. Sheep producers are feeling more confident than ever with the latest National Sheep Producers Intention Survey recording its strongest results since the survey began. Meat and Livestock Australia's Emiliano Diaz says strong wool and lamb prices are driving optimism across the industry.
23: I think it's really nice to see the wool and the meat industry now in a positive territory for producers to be very positive on the industry as a whole thing, and that will translate into an expansion on the flock, and hopefully the weather also help on that and they are able to actually do the expansion in the next 12 months.
22: Many Western Victorians are being forced to go without basic hygiene essentials as cost of living pressures continue to bite. New research from Good 360 has found young people are among those most affected, with more than half experiencing hygiene poverty at some point. Spokesperson Alison Covington says many are missing out on everyday items.
0: Body wash, toothpaste and toothbrush, it's an everyday essential that most Australians need access to and many of us take for granted. And what that means is that in terms of mental health is reduced because they don't have access.
22: Southern Grampian Shire Council is inviting Coleraine residents to have their say with its Around the Town's Community Catch-Up program visiting next week. Emma Clark reports.
1: Coleraine residents are being encouraged to have their say when Southern Grampian Shire Council visits the town Tuesday. As part of the Around the Towns with Council program, community members are invited to a neighbours night from 6pm. Those in attendance will be able to meet councillors and council staff, share ideas, discuss local priorities and raise issues important to the township. Emma Clark, Ace Radio.
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22: Gerrandarra Football Netball Club celebrated a major milestone with Adele Curran playing her 250th game for the Green and Gold last weekend. Since making her debut in 2004, Adele has built a decorated career, including an A-grade premiership, league best and fairest awards and coaching success. The club says her leadership, commitment and contribution to players on and off the court make her a true club champion. That's the latest in local news and sport.
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29: 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Welcome to Country Today. I'm Libby Price. It's Friday the 24th of July. Coming up on the program, we'll catch up with Liberal leader in Victoria, Jess Wilson, who's been on a tour of the state with her coalition partner, Danny O'Brien. She says the big issues in regional Victoria are crime and roads. And Australian meat processors are placing a price cap on lambs over 34 kilograms. You get a bit knocked off the price if they're overweight. Those stories coming up on Country Today.
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30: Good morning, I'm Jefferson Shaw in the Victorian Rural Newsroom. The Australian Wool Exchange and the Australian Wool Testing Authority are exploring a possible merger. Alex Riddell reports.
31: Both boards have agreed to kick off formal discussions, saying that together they can streamline operations and strengthen services to the wool industry. In a joint statement, the exchange and the authority say they can also provide clarity on governance and respond better to the changing needs of the industry. It comes as the wool producers face increasing compliance and growing demand for traceability. Both groups have overlapping memberships, and details of the proposed merger will be out mind at the annual meeting of the authority on October 15 and the exchange on November 20. Alex Riddell, Victorian Rural News.
30: Lactalis Australia will shut its Long Worry dairy manufacturing site by early 2027, with Australian dairy farmers saying it's a sign of the times. It says members are up against high water bills, rising wage costs and a flood of $1 billion worth of EU dairy products entering Australia last year. Victorian National leader Danny O'Brien says the local industry needs consumer support.
32: Highlights the challenges that we've got. It's the challenge of water reform in the Murray-Darling Basin, and that flows right throughout the broader industry and obviously is impacting West Gippsland as well with this decision. And our thoughts are with the 50 employees who will lose their jobs. That's just devastating for them, and I hope as many as possible can be redeployed.
30: A group of growers in the Southern Riverina has serious concerns about the makeup of the Murray-Darling Basin Authority. Jeff Mora from the Murray Regional Strategy Group says none of the members are grassroots local farmers.
33: The others are bureaucratic type people. Where is irrigated agriculture represented? We feel there's a real missing point there. It's all about politics.
30: The East Shepherd virtual fencing system is now in Victoria. Gallagher Animal Management says it's tested the system in diverse conditions around the world. Unlike subscription-based alternatives, East Shepherd is based on outright ownership, giving cattle farmers certainty over ongoing costs. A WA academic says it's way too early to tell if the current El Nino is going to be a problem at all. Professor Chari Petrachi from the University of Western Australia's Ocean Institute says the name means the boy and in Peru was traditionally linked with the coming of Jesus at Christmas, meaning it's 5 months too soon to decide how severe it is.
4: We actually look at the sea surface temperature in the middle of the Pacific and it basically has gone to what we would call El Nino territory. But the severity, if you like, you know, the water is going to keep warming up, basically keep going till December, Christmas time.
30: And people with bright ideas for aquaculture or expanding an existing operation can help take part in a free CSIRO program to help with breeding, nutrition, production systems, and even packaging. Michelle Armistead from Innovate to Grow says aquaculture is a growing industry.
5: We've actually got a growing number of researchers and locations around Australia at the moment. So they've just been building another facility near Darwin. Yeah, definitely interested in helping to grow the industry and support them to either feed Australia to export their products.
30: And that's the state of the country. I'm Jefferson Shaw. Good morning.
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22: Joining us now is Tom Ramage, Senior Forecaster for the Bureau of Meteorology. Tom, good morning to you. What can we expect with the weather?
6: Oh, well, good morning. Well, with the weather today, it's going to be very similar to yesterday. We've got that cool to cold west to southwesterly airstream moving over the state.

0: northeast. But then north of Rangers, it will become a mostly cloudy and dry day. For our alpine areas, we have snow showers above 1,000 metres this morning, but that will rise to 1,400 later in the day. Looking more carefully at our towns, through the southwest, we have showers increasing through the day with the highest chance this evening, especially for coastal areas. Portland and Warrnambool are both going to have showers increasing, reaching a top of 13. Colac's going to reach a top of 12 with showers increasing. And Hamilton, a bit further inland, only has a shower or two and a top of 13. Through the Wimmera, it's going to be a cloudy and dry day. Nil will reach a top of 13 degrees. And Horsham and Stawell will both reach a maximum of 12. Through the Mallee, it is going to be a partly cloudy day, with Swan Hill and Kerang both reaching a top of 13 degrees. Through the northern country, dry and partly cloudy after quite a cold start this morning. Deniliquin just over the border is going to reach a maximum of 13 today, while Echuca is going to reach a maximum of 12 degrees. Through the northeast, frosty start with some fog near the New South Wales border, and we have snow possible above 1,000 metres this morning. Albury-Wodonga is going to be cloudy and reach a top of 11, and Wangaratta is also going to be cloudy and reach a maximum of 12. Through the southeast, through Gippsland, showers this morning, and then they're going to dissipate through the day and then redevelop again during the evening. Very high chance of showers through West Gippsland, tending medium elsewhere with snow above 1,000 metres this morning. Traralgon's going to reach a maximum of 12. Sale's going to be quite windy today and have a possible shower and reach a top of 13 degrees. Bairnsdale cloudy and 14, and Lakes Entrance partly cloudy 14. Looking into the weekend, the cool to cold days will continue with isolated shower activity in the south on Saturday before a ridge of high pressure moves in on Sunday, bringing generally settled conditions. And then early next week, we'll have strengthening northerly winds ahead of a front that will cross Victoria on Tuesday, and that will produce some showers and snow for the alpine regions.
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2: Next, we're joined by Leader of the Liberals in Victoria, Jess Wilson, who's been on a five-week tour of regional Victoria.
3: Joining me from Glenelg Hopkins CMA is its CEO, Adam. How are you? And Sheik Benson coming up weekend after next, and going to be a presence there from the Glenelg Hopkins CMA.
4: That's right, Stephen. Comes around pretty quick, Sheik Benson. So pretty excited to be back in the Innovations Hub Producers Market, which also known as a big blue shed. We've got some really cool things happening there this year for people to come and have a look. So this year we're showcasing our green sheep project, which I have talked about previously on the radio, Stephen. But yeah, we'll have competition to name our CMA sheep, discouraging people to come along and meet the sheep and pop a suggestion in the box. It's a different type of sheep than what you expect.
3: Is it a he or a she? Or
4: good question.
3: Uh-huh.
4: It's not sure actually.
3: Because you know, it might be a ewe or a, I don't know what the male equivalent of a sheep is.
4: Ram.
3: A ram. There you go.
4: But yes, we'll have that. So you come and put your suggestion in the box on what I could call it. And while you're there, Sheep Producers Australia and our CMA Green Sheep team will be there to answer any questions about that project. The other cool thing we've got is a Landcare tree.
3: Mm-hmm.
4: So this year is 40 years of Landcare, which is pretty amazing that it's been around for 40 years. And to celebrate that, we are encouraging people to come along and tell us how many trees they've planted on their farm for the last 40 years and, place a leaf on that tree. And we'll also, of course, have our local Landcare facilitators there to assist anyone if they've got any questions about how to get involved with Landcare.
3: So you've got a bit of time to start thinking up a name for a sheep, whether it's a ewe or a ram, and I can't believe that blanked out on that one. But you can't use the word Sean due to copyright.
4: Yeah. Correct.
3: If you've seen the movie, you know what we're talking about.
4: Yep. And there are also lots of other goodies too, our usual resources like information booklets for weed ID and bird ID and lots of cool collectible badges.
3: Check out the stand at the Glenelg Hopkins CMA over Sheepvention, and we'll catch up with you again in a fortnight.
4: Cheers, Steve.
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2: Victoria's coalition leaders, Liberal Jess Wilson and National's Danny O'Brien, have been on the road for a month touring the entire state. Country Today's Daniel Brewer spoke with Jess Wilson in Gippsland.
7: Well, we are on day 33 of the 36-day Fresh Start Tour of Victoria. This is Electorate 80. So we set out on this tour to meet Victorians where they are, to travel to every part of Victoria and to make sure that we're understanding the issues on the ground. For too long, people have felt neglected. They felt forgotten by this Labor government, and that's

0: particularly clear the further you go outside of Melbourne. And so it's really important for me to go to every part of this state, regardless of the postcode, be on the ground, listen to them, but also share our plans to fix Victoria. I know that Victorians are angry, they're frustrated, they're desperately seeking change, and we have the plan to fix Victoria and give it a fresh start.
1: What are some of the issues that people are saying to you?
0: Look, it does a little bit depend on where you go, but crime is a massive issue right across the state. The fact that we're seeing record levels of crime at the same time, we've got 1,500 vacancies in Victoria Police on any given day and police stations having to close their doors and reduce their hours. We've got a plan to recruit 3,000 new police officers to fill those 1,500 vacancies, but also 1,500 additional police officers to deal with a growing population here in Victoria and record levels of crime. To ensure that we can have those visible police presence on the street, but also reopen the more than 40 police stations that have closed or reduced their hours, but also real consequences for breaking the law in Victoria. We've heard it time and time again that there's a revolving door of bail, that you can break the law. Police do their job. They work hard. They arrest these offenders. Yet night after night after night, these young offenders in particular break the law and get bail. We'll have a one-strike rule for bail so that if you break bail, you will go to jail, and also implement genuine adult time for adult crime. So there will be consequences in line with community expectations. But one of the big issues that Danny and I have sort of experienced out when we've been in regional Victoria in particular is, of course, the state of our roads, dodging potholes, craters in the ground. Last week, we announced a $5 billion plan to repair and rebuild Victorian roads, eliminating 1 million potholes. This is core government business. This is basic government service delivery, and it isn't happening under this Labor government. And the number of Victorians that talk to me about how they don't feel safe on our roads, or it's costing them thousands of dollars in a, you know, a busted tyre or a busted rim, it really comes back to being emblematic of just the state of decline of Victoria under this Labor government. But we've got a plan to fix it.
1: Now, you've mentioned there that you've travelled around Victoria, you've seen the potholes. Has there been a curly one where you've looked at it and you just think, how did this get to this point?
0: Honestly, when we were driving up the Hume, there were craters. There were six cars on the side of the road that had hit these potholes. And, you know, this is a major highway connecting Melbourne and Sydney. It's embarrassing that that is the state of our roads. You go to all parts of Victoria and you see these roads just littered with potholes. Sometimes they might have been a bit of a patch job, but in some ways it's made it worse. You know, that's fallen apart and it's been wet over recent times. So really making sure that we're investing in that preventative maintenance, and Danny's really focused on how do we bring expertise back into the government as well, the engineering expertise to make sure that we repair these roads properly and we're not just patching potholes.
2: Victorian Liberal leader Jess Wilson speaking with Daniel Brewer in Gippsland. Coming up on Country Today, prime lamb producers will start losing money on lambs that weigh over 34 kilograms. Details next.
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4: Your coastal lifestyle awaits. Henty Bay Beachfront, Portland.
2: Meat processors are placing a price cap on lambs over 34 kilograms. It follows farmers pushing for extra heavy weights to get more money, which processors say is creating an excess fat problem. Country Today's Jade Egan spoke with Elders Bendigo livestock agent Nigel Starrick.
5: We've seen the lamb industry go to a heavier weight than we have in past years, and because of buying in store lambs and feeder lambs at heavier weights, people are chasing this feedlot game out to heavier weights also. We've seen some open-end grids over the past few months, but as supply starts to get at a more even level, we're starting to see caps put in on weights.
6: So what is the cap the industry is putting on lambs, and how significant is it?
5: Yeah, around 34 kilos is the cap at the moment. Once we get over that cap, we are seeing 80 cents to a dollar reduction in price on that. But traditionally, it's still good money. The lambs going out of that rut, they're still in that high $300 mark. So there's still a margin in there for the feedlotters to buy in at $230 to $260, feed them on and still get a return at the other end. So yes, there is, but it's always weight that pays. So even if you do go outside that cap, you're still getting paid relatively well, even with that penalties in.
6: So if farmers are growing lambs to this scale, it must be creating a bit of an excess fat problem. Is that right?
5: Yeah. And as lambs get heavier, their genetic modifications change a little bit in that. So there's probably other contributing factors the advertisers speak on and why they're capping heavy weights. But it's also an industry thing about getting rid of those size of cuts. There's only so many places that the real big excess heavy size cuts can do and how much they can fit into a box when they do box meat overseas. America is one of our biggest purchasers of our lamb and they do like the biggest stuff. But when you're in domestic sizing in Australia, you've got to be a little bit smaller in the cuts. Your Woolworths and your Safeway and Coles cuts are a little bit smaller in size. So there's always going to be different pricing around these coming to the market. But as we pay more, we've got to chase more higher prices at the other end to best serve their clients. Lambs have always been traditionally around that 27 to 30 kilo mark is where we've aimed to get the most return or bang for your buck. We're probably still there, but there are lambs being pushed out further due to just having to pay such high prices in supply to get lambs into feedlots. So when you're paying a high price, you've got to chase a high price. And then high prices mean more weight. So we are pushing the lambs pretty hard to get them out to these weights. The heavy lambs are always there. There's probably a bit more of a supply at the moment, pushing these lambs to get them through and get them out the other end. But there's always been that heavy lamb there. And this isn't new. It's just it's coming right now. Whereas beforehand, when the supply was down a little bit more, they just had to chase what they had to chase. Now they got a bit more of supply. They can put a cap on it and go back to more what they're chasing in that better in that premium price range.
2: Nigel Starrick from Elders in Bendigo speaking with Country Today's Jade Egan. That's Country Today for this morning. I'm back again with Country Today at lunchtime, so we can catch up again then. Thanks for listening.
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3: 8 degrees in Melbourne. Possible showers at top today. 14. 7 o'clock. Good morning. David Armstrong. The Commonwealth sport flag has been raised as the 2026 Commonwealth Games officially begin in Glasgow. The opening ceremonies featured the Loch Ness Monster, the TARDIS and sparkling unicorns as part of the celebration of Scottish culture. Nina Kennedy and Tim Hodge led out Australia's athletes at the Hydro Arena as they prepare to compete over the next 10 days. After Victoria scrapped plans to host the event, the President of Commonwealth Sport, Dr. Donald Rukare, praising Glasgow for taking up the challenge.
4: These, Your Majesties, are reimagined games that have been made possible by the extraordinary legacy of 2014 and by a city that once again welcomes us with warm hearts and open arms.
3: And audio thanks to Seven. Council ratepayers said to be slugged in a desperate bid to save Jacinta Allen's job. Dennis O'Kane explains.
5: Rate capping could be scrapped, giving councils open slather to hit householders. Senior government sources have told the Herald Sun the push is being driven by the Premier's urgent need to lock in support from those MPs aligned with the Australian Services Union. And that's a block considered critical to her survival in any leadership challenge. The union, which covers council workers, is dead against rate caps, claiming they hinder wage rises for them and also impact on services. Dennis O'Kane, Melbourne.
3: We're being warned to be prepared to face a double whammy of petrol price hikes and an almost certain interest rate hike. The price of unleaded at some stations has already surged to $2 a litre as the Iran-US war escalates. 43-year-old man's been charged after ramming several vehicles, one with a young boy inside. The drama unfolded last weekend in Malvern East, during which police were allegedly threatened with a chainsaw. 12-year-old boy escaped injury. 43-year-old man has fronted court. He has been bailed to reappear in September. One of the nation's top bankers says Australians aspire to own a home because it's good for your health and happiness. Shane Elliott, former CEO at the ANZ, has told Neil Mitchell on his Mitchell Unlimited podcast that doesn't augur well for young people.
6: The evidence is really strong that people who live in secure accommodation have better health outcomes, have better educational outcomes, etc. So there's a social community benefit of home ownership beyond just, oh, I've got equity in my house. Yeah?
7: That makes it even worse because we're
6: handing makes it worse.
7: The only other generation that's going to be less healthy, less happy.
6: Correct.
7: In this financial.
3: A Catholic school in Geelong replaces its Torres Strait Islander flag with a Hawks flag every time the side wins, but the gesture by Iona College is now under fire. School principal Damien McHugh admits he's a Hawks fan, but a number of parents are far from amused, describing the flag swap as a bad look. In finance, Wall Street's down 506, the dollar 69.64 US.
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3: A second half domination saw Collingwood upset the Crows in Adelaide by 34 points last night. Pies coach Craig McRae says his players performed beyond expectation.
9: We had 13 individual goal kickers. The forward line's been a bit all over the place in terms of personnel and changes and a lot of players we'd like to have in there, but we don't. So we're trying to find a way, and we scored at 57% of the time we went inside 50. That suggests that we're running a pretty good system and structure, and players are playing their role. To kick 108 points on a team that defends this ground better than anyone else in the competition.
3: Melbourne's made 5 changes for tonight's clash against Geelong at the MCG, and St Kilda forward Max King has not played senior footy in 2 years to face North Melbourne on Sunday, provided he gets through training today. That's the latest news and sport.
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11: Good morning, it's Daniel Brewer with your local news and sport. Opposition leader Jess Wilson says tackling Victoria's rising crime rate will be a major priority if the coalition wins the next state election. Ms Wilson saying they have a plan to put more police on the beat.
12: Crime is a massive issue right across the state. The fact that we're seeing record levels of crime at the same time, we've got 1,500 vacancies in Victoria Police on any given day and police stations having to close their doors and reduce their hours. We've got a plan to recruit 3,000 new police officers to fill those 1,500 vacancies, but also 1,500 additional police officers to deal with a growing population here in Victoria and record levels of crime.
11: A Hamilton man arrested after a specialist police siege has been jailed for 5 months over the assault of a woman. Luke Francis reports.
13: Patrick Gavin, 55, was sentenced to 5 months imprisonment after admitting to assault, breaching court orders and two burglaries in the Geelong Magistrates Court. The court heard Gavin punched a woman to the side and back of the head and threatened to kill her. His sentence will be followed by a 12-month community corrections order requiring drug and mental health treatment and programs aimed at reducing future offending. Luke Francis, Ace Radio.
11: Glenelg Shire residents are being encouraged to roll up their sleeves for this year's National Tree Day planting event at Yarraman Park on Sunday. Volunteers will help plant more than 400 native trees and shrubs to improve local biodiversity and create habitat for koalas, cockatoos and possums. Mayor Karen Stevens says it's a great opportunity for the community to help protect the local environment. More information is available at National Tree Day's website.
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11: 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Charlie Hiscock and Finlay Hiscock are among the top three riders selected for their skill, sportsmanship, leadership and dedication to equestrian sport. 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That's the latest in local news and sport.
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16: Zip tracks, security shutters, awnings, plantation shutters, day-night blinds and motorised blinds at R&D Scott Grey Street, Hamilton.
2: 3HA weather.
11: Your four-day forecast for Western Victoria, there is a strong wind warning for the west coast. Cloudy with a medium chance of showers, most likely this evening. Tomorrow, cloudy with a very high chance of showers through the morning and afternoon, 14. Sunday, cloudy with a high chance of showers and light winds, 15. Monday, cloudy with a medium chance of showers and light winds, 14. Hamilton expecting a top of 12. Portland and the coast, 14.
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11: Currently at 6 degrees.
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0: That's Texas. I don't want to love her. 13 past 7. Hello, it's Sean and Monkey here on your Friday morning. This is the Morning Rush.
1: Now, on this show, we try and share as much as we can. Share with you things that, you know, you might be able to take away and, you know, use in your own lives. And I just wonder if this is more significant than people realise. I caught up with a friend yesterday. Okay, saw him last weekend and he's only in town for a week. I said, well, let's catch up for a coffee. He said, great. And he was standing next to me and said, hey, make sure I've still got your number. And he's looking as I went through my contacts in my phone.
0: Yeah, kind of looking at your phone there.
1: Looking at my phone. And that's when he realised, as did I, when he pointed it out. And I didn't realise that it meant so much to him. But here's his name. So his nickname's Cod, C-O-D. So I'm scrolling down to get to the C's. And here he is, Cod. In lowercase.
0: Ooh.
1: Now, he's in a sea of capital C's, like Chris, Cray, all these C's.
0: Yeah.
1: And he said, oh.
0: It's so funny that caught his eye.
1: He said, oh, lowercase. We sort of looked at each other and I didn't think too much of it. I said, well, it's all right, I got your number. And I walked one way, he walked the other, and I thought, geez, I think that's really rocked him.
0: Yeah.
1: He's lowercase. And I couldn't work out why. Because when you put a name into a phone, it always defaults to capital.
0: Yeah, it should now. It should now. Yeah, why would you have saved him back in the day and just little COD.
1: There he is, little Cod.
0: Little Cod.
1: I screenshotted it later that day and said, you're right, look at you, just sitting there on your own, on an island of lowercase. So I got the guilt. So yesterday when I arrived with coffee, it was a great moment. We can get rid of the sad
0: music.
1: Yeah,
0: that's gone now.
1: It was a great moment.
0: Did you do it?
1: I proudly turned around and said,
0: Here it is.
1: Have a look at that, Cod. Capital C.
0: Was he all right with it?
1: I was pumped.
0: Yeah, okay.
1: And I just thought, well, maybe this is something we don't realise. Okay, so be careful. I want everyone in this next break, go through your phone, have a little bit of a lowercase audit.
0: Yeah, an LCA.
1: Just in case you've got someone in there, you might not realise that the impact you've had on them, okay?
0: Don't forget.
1: Does that make sense?
0: It makes complete sense. I was going to say, don't forget today, you could win $250 a little bit later on here on the Morning Rush. Radio Scattergories, you need to have your phone ready to call us just before 8.
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12: 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I thought of that one myself, you know. But this is no joke.

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8: Happy Friday, right back at you both.
5: Kyle and Jackie O, geez, it's been a few months now, I reckon, since they had their big split. And am I right in saying that one of them or both of them, they're back in the courtroom?
8: Well, the case is back in the court again today. Now, we're still a couple of months away from the actual trial taking place. I mean, that's going to be fascinating. Bearing in mind, of course, it was originally going to be Kyle and Jackie O together. Now, of course, Kyle has decided to settle. And so that's over. He's not part of it anymore in terms of bringing the action forward. But he still will very likely be called. But Jackie O, of course, is proceeding. She wants her $85 million. And today what's happening in court is back when Kyle was going to fight as well, he had to provide an affidavit about what he says was going on behind the scenes, what Jackie O's behaviour was like, did she complain to him at any point about his behaviour, all of that. Kyle had to provide that to the radio network. The radio network now wants to be able to use that affidavit against Jackie O. So Kyle may not, and I suspect doesn't particularly want it to be done that way, but he may have no choice. So that's what the court has to decide. Is the radio network allowed to use that affidavit from Kyle or not? Because it's a different matter.
6: All right. We're talking big money, right? So you reckon they're going to both end up well in front. But, geez, the longer it goes, these legal fees would be mounting up, Pete.
8: And then there'll be an appeal. You know, no matter what the outcome, there's probably going to be an appeal. And you're talking about a radio network that probably doesn't have $85 billion to hand over.
6: Mm.
8: So they have to fight, and they've got to fight as hard as they possibly can to not lose. So watch and wait and see today. Look, it's very likely that even if the radio network is told, no, you can't use that, that was for another case, it's very likely that Kyle will be called anyway. So the day will come when Kyle is on the stand giving evidence that's very negative about Jackie and vice versa.
6: Okay, well, see what happens there. Now, Pete, you cover off entertainment for us and do a fine job. A lot of noise around this new Christopher Nolan movie, The Odyssey, opened last weekend, smashing box office, particularly in America. Are you a movie goer? Are you going to go and see it? My son, who's a movie buff, Harry, Sean, you know Harry, he's given it the old 5 stars, possibly the greatest movie ever. Are you going to see it?
8: Well, look, to be honest, I, like a lot of people, have got a bit lazy over the last 10 years or so and kind of think, oh, I'll wait till it's on TV and watch it on the couch at home. But this movie, I mean, the critics are going insane. I've heard a couple of like real people who paid to go said, yeah, it's very, very good, but they weren't going crazy like some of the critics. But, you know, 3 hours puts me off.
6: Yeah.
8: Really big time. It's a long show. A short show is a good show as far as I'm concerned.
6: Yeah.
8: But, look, I probably will go, but then knowing me, by the time I get around to it, it's probably be finished.
5: 3 hours, you're right, Pete. I couldn't sit there in the cinema for 3 hours. Now, when it comes out on, you know, you can stream it, you can press pause and watch the first half, and, you know, I couldn't do it. 3 hours sitting still, no chance.
6: Is a long one. All right, Pete, well, you have a great weekend.
8: Everyone is saying it's a movie you really do need to see on the big screen.
6: Yeah, well, I think Harry saw it on an IMAX.
8: Yeah, that's what they want you to do.
5: Oh, okay. Righto, Pete, we'll talk to you on Monday next week.
8: See you then. Have a good weekend.

0: Paul Kelly at 26 past 7 on your Friday morning. It's Sean and Monkey.
1: We've had a fun week on the Morning Rush. I'm not sure if you missed this on Wednesday. We were having a bit of fun. Breaking words in half. I think it's a great Australian pastime to break a word in half and insert another, particularly a swear word, and we had to keep it pretty clean, Sean. Back on Wednesday, we used the word bloody because a listener the previous week was quite cross, and he goes, yeah, it drives me in bloody sane.
0: That's right. Merv might have been his name.
1: He threw bloody in between insane. So we did a top five during the week, lots of nominations. Roz has the third place one, though, here.
2: Abso-bloody-lutely.
1: That was good. Jared had the runner-up.
3: Fan-bloody-tastic.
1: Yeah, fan-bloody-tastic.
0: There was an overall winner, though, wasn't there? There was a clear standout.
1: This was huge. You might get to use this over the weekend in a good tense. Here's Deb with the number one.
4: Un-bloody-believable.
0: You know what you are?
1: Un-bloody-believable.
0: We'll talk some sport next on the Morning Rush. 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
17: 8 degrees in Melbourne, possible showers atop today, 14 at 7:30. Good morning, I'm David Armstrong. King Charles has officially declared the 2026 Commonwealth Games open.
18: As we share our love of sport and our planet, let us build a harmonious and durable future for our families and each other. It is now my great pleasure to declare the 23rd Commonwealth Games open.
17: At audio from Seven, King Charles and Queen Camilla arrived in a TARDIS. The opening ceremony in Glasgow has featured the Loch Ness Monster. As part of a celebration of Scottish culture, more than 3,000 athletes from 74 nations and territories will compete for 215 gold medals across 10 ports over the next 10 days. Well, now to other news. And detectives are investigating an aggravated burglary and a sexual assault at Hoppers Crossing. A man armed with a knife forced entry to a house early yesterday, where he threatened a woman before sexually assaulting her. He fled the property before the victim called police. Jacinta Allen set to push on with work from home. Despite unemployment in Victoria, now the highest in Australia, the gap between our state and the national average is the worst in 16 years. Tim Piper, the Australian Industry Group, says many employers believe this government is anti-business.
2: We're a resilient lot in Victoria. We're very optimistic employers, but just at the moment, we don't feel that we're getting the support that we need. We don't feel we've got the government's got our back in terms of the legislation, in terms of the cost of doing business.
17: Calls and messages to the Kids Helpline are up 26%. The organisation's warning it cannot meet demand from children in imminent danger, claiming kids as young as 8 are suicidal. More than 2,960 interventions were recorded in the first half of this year. That's 16 calls every day, and more than a quarter of them are coming from Victoria. A Queensland business owner claims she never set out to exclude people as she faces a fight over single-sex spaces. A transgender woman is suing for damages after being refused membership of the female-only pole dancing studio. Its owner, Nomez Whitney, says she had no idea that she had to apply for a special exemption to operate a female-only space. And even then, there's no guarantee.
3: There is a process that you can go through to try and become one of those, female-only spaces or males-only spaces that do have exemptions. But the rules around getting those exemptions just make it almost complete waste of time.
17: An Aussie swimwear brand's trademark battle with M&M is not over yet. Earlier this month, Swim Shady Beach Umbrellas won its case against the rapper whose alter ego is Slim Shady. M&M was ordered to pay damages and court costs, but now he's appealing the case in a US court. In finance, Wall Street's down 506, our dollar 69.64 US.
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17: Nick Dacos starred in Collingwood's 34-point win over Adelaide last night, finishing with a goal from a game-high 39 disposals, 7 clearances and 10 score involvements. The Pies claiming their 6th consecutive win in a second-half domination. Crows coach Matthew Nix.
19: Things start going wrong everywhere when you lose that momentum and you give your opposition a sniff, or more than a sniff. We just couldn't rein it back in the second half. Couldn't find any of our game, even some of our execution off the back of a lack of contest. And the numbers were astronomical in the second half against us.
17: Tonight, Melbourne aiming to continue its flawless record at the MCG this season when they host Geelong. An early win for the Aussies at the Commonwealth Games in Lawn Bowls. Aaron Wilson winning his round one singles. Our women's pair also won against Zambia. And that's the latest news and sports.
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22: Good morning, it's Daniel Brewer with your local news and sport. A new report has revealed the growing impact of hygiene poverty across Western Victoria, with people cutting back on essential personal care items to make ends meet. Good 360's research shows young people are particularly vulnerable. Alison Covington says the issue is affecting communities across the country.
23: Body wash, toothpaste and toothbrush, it's an everyday essential that most Australians need access to and many of us take for granted. And what that means is that in terms of mental health is reduced because they don't have access, and that affects their ability to attend school, education, and just everyday social events.
22: Coleraine residents will have the chance to meet with councillors and discuss local issues when Southern Grampian Shire councils around the town's programs visit their community. Emma Clark reports.
24: Coleraine residents are being encouraged to have their say when Southern Grampian Shire Council visits the town Tuesday. As part of the Around the Towns with Council program, community members are invited to a neighbours' night from 6 p.m. Those in attendance will be able to meet councillors and council staff, share ideas, discuss local priorities and raise issues important to the township. A light supper will also be provided. Emma Clark, Ace Radio.
22: Confidence among sheep, meat and wool farmers has reached record levels, according to the latest National Sheep Producers Intention Survey. Meat and Livestock Australia's Emiliano Diaz says favourable market conditions, including strong wool and lamb prices, are helping to build confidence and encouraging a positive approach.
25: I think it's really nice to see the wool and the meat industry now in a positive territory for producers to be very positive on the industry as a whole thing, and that will translate into an expansion on the flock, and hopefully the weather also help on that, and they are able to actually do the expansion in the next 12 months.
0: Local sport for Taylor Motors Hamilton, proud supporters of our local community and local sport.
22: Round 14 of Southwest District Football Seniors tomorrow afternoon from 2:30. Heathmere will play host against Haywood. Westerns are at home taking on Coleraine. Brakesholme Wallisdale do battle against Terandurra, and Dartmoor go up against Cavendish. That's the latest in local news and sport.
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22: Your four-day forecast for Western Victoria, there is a strong wind warning for the west coast. Cloudy with a medium chance of showers, most likely this evening. Tomorrow, cloudy with a very high chance of showers through the morning and afternoon, 14. Sunday, cloudy with a high chance of showers and light winds, 15. Monday, cloudy with a medium chance of showers and light winds, 14. Hamilton expecting a top of 12, Portland and the coast, 14.
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22: Currently, it's 4 degrees.
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0: We're going to have the Morning Rush Games. We'll tell you the first event next.
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17: Hello, 8 to 8, Sean and Monkey here. Time for a bit of fun. Regional Victoria, we know it still hurts. We're not getting the Commonwealth Games.
0: Yeah.
17: So we're going to have our own kind of Morning Rush Games between now and when the games wrap up.
0: That's right. So we're bringing back some good old-fashioned radio comps. You might hear The Secret Sound.
17: Oh, yeah.
0: You might hear Middle Name Monkey. But today, Shawnee, you're kicking off the Morning Rush Games. What are you doing? What's the game called?
17: Yeah, today's game is to do with music, right? We're a radio station. We play music.
0: Mm.
17: Part of music is the drums, right?
0: Yeah, drums,
17: the game is called Four Drum Conclusion.
0: Four Drum Conclusion.
17: It's called Four Drum Conclusion.
0: I know you love a play on words. Are you trying to...
17: Yeah,
0: you know,
17: I am.
0: Instead of foregone conclusion.
17: Yeah, that's right.
0: Four drum conclusion. Yeah, now, let me guess.
17: It's a full-on four drum conclusion.
0: Let me guess. Surely you haven't got four snippets of songs that feature drums.
17: Wow. Funny you say that, Monkey. So what we're going to do is I'm going to play four-drum compilation here, and you've got to guess what the songs are, okay?
0: It's a tough event straight up.
17: Well, here they are. You ready? Okay, there they are. That's and it's the start of songs. So you'll notice them because they're songs that start specifically with the drums only.
0: Okay. Now, on behalf of all our competitors, can we have it once more?
17: Absolutely.
0: I reckon I can nail three.
17: Okay, here we go. Three, two, and one.
0: All right.
17: Yeah.
0: So what do they do? Ring up now.
17: You can we might have to I don't know if we're going to
0: Hold it.
17: We're going to hold. We're going to hold.
0: Yeah, cuz we're going to get the radio scheduling.
17: Yeah,
0: soon.
17: Get a pen and paper. Maybe write them down. I will play them again a little bit later on.
0: Okay. So four drum conclusion will reappear for the Morning Rush games after 8. I got

0: John Travolta, Olivia Newton-John in the Morning Rush. That's good on a Friday morning. It's Sean the Monkey here. Good morning.
1: Couple of text messages coming in, couple relating to your four-drum conclusion, which we'll get back to after eight, but a few sort of just a little bit disappointed that when I mentioned Collingwood before, you know, when we went to play their song, we couldn't get our hands on it, and I thought we got away with it, but we found it. Here it is. Come on.
0: Yeah, right, that'll do them.
1: No, give it a bit more. It's a good song. It's a good song. I can't stand them, but it's a good song. Six in a row for the Pies, so there you go. Particularly Ali and Tolly who wanted to hear that. Righto, Radio Scattergory, Shawnee.
0: Yeah, $250. The ninth caller's going to get through today. Call now, 1300 00 1242.
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4: 8 degrees in Melbourne, possible showers atop today, 14. It's 8 o'clock. Good morning. I'm David Armstrong. The Commonwealth Games opening ceremony in Glasgow is wrapped up in front of a crowd of 13,000 people. King Charles spoke of unity and hope as he declared the 23rd Games officially open.
5: As we gather, we celebrate the dedication and talent of every athlete and team. Your perseverance inspires us, and we eagerly anticipate your achievements in the coming days.
4: More than 3,000 athletes from 74 nations and territories will compete across 10 sports over 10 days. Victoria is paying Glasgow about $200 million dollars to host after we pulled out. A new Qantas plane will soon land in Melbourne before it gets ready to start flying passengers direct from Australia's east coast to London. Nine's Izza Stashkovsky reports.
6: The Qantas Airbus A350-1000 ULR will land right here at Melbourne Airport. This is a world-first aircraft. It is very impressive indeed. On board, there are, of course, pilots and engineers and a bunch of testing equipment to see how just far it can go. It has a 20,000-litre fuel tank that can hopefully take it up to 22 hours. On board, there will be 238 seats, including 6 very swanky first-class seats, and even a wellness zone where you can go and have a bit of a stretch. An incredible amount of people are right now watching this flight, almost 11,000, the number one most watched flight at the moment.
4: Exporters are facing another financial blow after the Trump administration increased tariffs on Australian goods up to 12.5%. Washington has imposed the measure on dozens of trading partners, claiming Australia has failed to take strong enough action to eliminate forced labour from the global supply chain. The Deputy Prime Minister is ruling out the possibility of taxing gas exports as Labour delegates enter the second day of the party's national conference. Backbencher Ed Husick broke ranks with the government to lead a push to introduce a new tax for the gas sector. Richard Miles says there are no plans to do this.
7: Our focus is on establishing a gas reservation, and we are very mindful of the need for us to be reliable partners with our international counterparts.
4: Gambling reform set to be on the conference agenda today amid a member push for a harsher crackdown. Well, a plan to ban more than 100 rock climbing routes at Mount Arapiles in the Grampians has been slammed as a bureaucratic schmozzle. Parks Victoria has released a draft management plan aimed at safeguarding cultural heritage sites. In finance, Wall Street's down 506, our dollar 69.64 US.
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4: Collingwood booted 10 second-half goals to 4 to beat the Crows by 34 points last night and claim its biggest scalp of the season. Pies coach Craig McRae surprised the Adelaide Oval crowd, booed Isaac Quaino.
9: It's a fascinating narrative around why they would boo him. My understanding was a victim of a homophobic slur, and he's getting booed for that. It's a fascinating world we live in. We're wrapped in Isaac's game tonight, 150 games. geez, he must have the ball a lot early because he got booed a lot. Now we'll get our arms around him and show how much we love him.
4: Tonight, Melbourne takes on Geelong at the G. Australia's swimmers have been offered rich performance bonuses at the Commonwealth Games. Mining magnate Gina Rinehart will pay up to $20,000 bonuses for gold medals. That's the latest news and sport.
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11: Good morning, it's Daniel Brewer with your local news and sport. The Glenelg Shire Council is calling on the community to take part in this Sunday's National Tree Day event at Yarraman Park. The aim is to plant more than 400 native trees and shrubs, enhancing wildlife habitat and supporting local biodiversity. Mayor Karen Stevens says every tree planted is an investment in the region's environmental future. For event details, visit the National Tree Day website. Victorian Opposition Leader Jess Wilson says community safety remains front and centre as she continues her statewide Fresh Start tour. Ms Wilson says they want to recruit 3,000 police officers.
12: Crime is a massive issue right across the state. The fact that we're seeing record levels of crime at the same time, we've got 1,500 vacancies in Victoria Police on any given day and police stations having to close their doors and reduce their hours. We've got a plan to recruit 3,000 new police officers to fill those 1,500 vacancies, but also 1,500 additional police officers to deal with a growing population here in Victoria and record levels of crime.
11: A Hamilton man has been jailed after admitting to assaulting a woman following his arrest during a siege at his home by specialist police. Luke Francis reports.
13: Patrick Gavin, 55, was sentenced to 5 months imprisonment after admitting to assault, breaching court orders and two burglaries in the Geelong Magistrates Court. The court heard Gavin punched a woman to the side and back of the head and threatened to kill her. His sentence will be followed by a 12-month community corrections order requiring drug and mental health treatment and programs aimed at reducing future offending. Luke Francis, Ace Radio.
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11: Tirindara Football Netball Club celebrated a significant milestone with Adele Curran reaching 250 games for the Green and Gold. Since debuting in 2004, Adele has enjoyed a decorated career, including an A-grade premiership, league best and fairest honours and success as a coach. The club says her leadership, dedication and contribution both on and off the court have made her a valuable member of the Tirindara community. That's the latest in local news and sport.
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11: Your 4-day forecast for Western Victoria, there is a strong wind warning for the West Coast. Cloudy with a medium chance of showers, most likely this evening. Tomorrow cloudy with a very high chance of showers through the morning and afternoon, 14. Sunday cloudy with a high chance of showers and light winds, 15. Monday cloudy with a medium chance of showers and light winds, 14. Hamilton expecting a top of 12, Portland and the coast 14.
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11: Currently it's 4 degrees.
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11: Jackpot, $250. G'day, Jay.
20: G'day, how you going?
11: You going all right for a Friday? You well?
20: Good, mate, that's good. Yeah, good, mate, good. Good as a Friday could be.
21: That's the go. I'm just looking at this vision of Anthony Albanese on this escalator, Shawnee. Quite funny, he drops the F-bomb because it stops suddenly. I don't know if you've seen that, Jay, but
20: No, I haven't seen that one.
21: Escalators. When I was a kid, escalators, being from the country, you didn't see too many escalators. They used to scare the crap out of me.
0: Oh, yeah.
21: Because I thought they were going to eat me. Have you ever had an incident on an escalator, Jay?
20: No, I haven't, no.
0: Yeah, you know what I do every time, just before I get on one? I check that my shoelaces are too long and tied up because I just have this fear of one of them getting caught.
21: And isn't it funny, though, when you go to a place and the escalators aren't working, we're so lazy, we're so used to... Oh.
0: Bloody thing.
21: Got to bloody walk up it. It's not working. Righto, Jay, let's get you a letter for Radio Scattergrees. It is good letter. A D. A D for Delta.
20: No worries at all.
0: Righto, Jay, that is a good letter compared to the last couple of days. So
20: it has been pretty bad the last couple of days, yeah.
0: Well done by you.
21: Righto, Jay.
0: I and Jay.
21: We'll take that on board, mate, all right?
0: every letter, as you know, every answer... As you know, Jay needs to start with the letter D. If you're struggling, say pass and don't double up on a word. Good to go?
20: Yep, ready when you are.
21: Jeez, it's like it's set up with the first category. Here we go, Jay. Starting with D, something you open and shut.
20: Door.
21: A food you eat more than one of at a time.
20: Doritos.
21: Something you need a license for.
20: Driving.
21: Something you can see through.
20: Pass.
21: Something round.
20: Donut.
21: Something green.
20: Pass.
21: A weekend activity.
20: Pass.
21: Something valuable.
20: Dollars.
21: Something you give.
20: Diamonds.
21: Something sticky.
20: Date.
21: Something you can see through.
20: Driver's window.
21: Something green.
20: Pass.
21: A weekend activity.
0: Pretty good. Had some help there, I reckon, Jay. Who was your buddy?
20: I've got my old man next to me.
21: Oh, the old man. Father-son moment. How nice. Yeah. How nice. Yeah,
0: some good answers.
21: I can't think of anything green off the top of my head.
0: Oh, what about a Daewoo or a Daihatsu or Denmark?
20: No. A car, yeah, yeah.
21: No?
20: That'll
21: do, you say
20: yeah.
21: Denmark?
0: It's a green. Is that a green country? Green paddocks?
21: I was loving you. Well, I had something pop into my mind. A food you eat more than one of at a time. Doritos, perfect.
0: Well done.
21: But I was thinking Dimmies.
0: Dimmies.
21: Oh, you can't just have one dimmy on its own.
0: Oh, true. Halfway through golf. Yep. Two steam dimmies. thanks, Darren. Thank you.
21: All right. Bad luck, Jay and Dad. But I'll tell you what, you two could be off to the Red Hot Summer Tour together. What a concert together with your dad. That'd be great. You are in the draw. We are drawing that this time next week.
20: Awesome. Sounds good. Thank you very much, guys.
0: You're welcome. Radio Scattergories back tomorrow Monday for $300.
21: Now, the Commonwealth Games are on, but they're not on here.
0: That's right.
21: And we're not happy about it, Sean. So, Regional Victoria have missed out, but they're not going to miss out with us. We've started the Morning Rush Games earlier, and the first event's on next. You can win money.

0: the Bengals, the Morning Rush, Sean and Monkey. 8:15 in your Friday morning. We're having a bit of fun here. We're playing a little game. Regional Victoria has missed out, as we all know, on the Commonwealth Games. So we're having the Morning Rush games, Monkey. I've got my little... Hold on.
1: Well, the real deal started, of course, with the opening ceremony in Scotland this morning. But
0: yeah, it's all...
1: You don't have to be a highly tuned athlete either to compete in our Morning Rush games. They're just good old-fashioned radio games. They'll change every day. There's only today and next week.
0: That's right.
1: And Sean's kicked it off today.
0: I have, and Monkey Reinhardt has got some money.
1: Yep. I've decided, like Gina, who's paying... How's this? Gina Reinhardt is giving our athletes over in Glasgow $20,000 if they win gold, I think. $20,000. We don't have $20,000 for you, but if you solve Shawnee's first game, which we'll explain now, you win $100.
0: Yeah, that's right. The game's called Four Drum Conclusion. Quick tip, if you've got a pen and paper handy right now, that might help, or notes in your phone, you've got to guess the four drums here. I put four sets of drums together. They're the start of four songs. It's called Four Drum Conclusion.
1: And if you could see the smile on this guy's face right now and his little sort of his little idiosyncrasies, he's been sitting on this for weeks. He's so proud.
0: Not.
1: You're like a proud dad of this.
0: Anyway.
1: It is good.
0: Four little drum snippets from four songs. Here
1: four
0: they
1: drum
0: are.
1: Conclusion.
0: I'm going to play them one more time for you, nice and clear. Here we go. This, yeah, four snippets of drums. Here you go. Just don't talk over the top of it, Monkey, okay? 3, 2, and 1. It's called Four Drum Conclusion.
1: Yeah, I can't wait. I wish I was a fly on the wall when you get home to Charlotte today. Charlotte!
0: I did it.
1: I got to play Four Drum Conclusion. All right, that's
0: right
1: it.
0: That's our
1: first game in the Morning Rush games. Like
0: yeah.
1: You said, you don't have to be a highly tuned athlete. Just identify those four songs. Call now. The first correct guess will win the gold. They'll win $100 cash.
0: That's right. The number, call now, is 1-300-00-1242.
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0: Of course, local football and netball back this weekend, Monkey, and a big game on Sunday afternoon.
1: Yeah, grand final. Western Victorian Female Football League wraps up down in Warrnambool at the Reid Oval. South Warrnambool taking on the Hamilton Kangaroos in the senior women's. Now, don't want to put the moz on South Warrnambool, but they've been in the last three grand finals.
0: Right.
1: I believe they've been undefeated in all those three grand finals and then lost the grand final. So the pressure will be on them. Who knows? The Hamilton girls might bring home the goods.
0: Sean and Monkey here, 21 past 8 in your Friday morning. No Commonwealth Games in regional Victoria.
1: Boo.
0: So we're having the Morning Rush Games.
1: Yep.
0: We'll be doing this today and all next week. Today it's my turn. The game is called Four Drum Conclusion. Four Drum Conclusion it's called, and it's where I've put together four drum beats from the start of four songs. I'll play them for you now.
1: Yeah, great game. Four drum
0: conclusion. It's a four drum conclusion.
1: It's a play on words, you see.
0: Yeah, it is.
1: Is that phrase foregone conclusion?
0: Yeah.
1: I like what you've done
0: Ricky
1: here.
0: Ricky Gervais had a band called Foregone. I think he did in the Office.
1: All right. Well,
0: back in the day, but that's getting sidetracked.
1: Well, let's go to our first ever contestant on the Morning Rush Games. Let's just recognise that first. What a name too, on the back of his tracksuit. Rat.
10: Hello,
1: boys.
10: How are we?
1: Hello, Rat.
10: G'day, guys. How are you?
1: Gee, let's just talk about your journey to get here to represent Australia. Been a big build-up, has it?
10: Oh, it has, man. I've lots of exercise, you know, lots of sleeping in and listening to lots of drum intros. So,
0: okay. Are you wearing the green and gold tracksuit right now?
10: I've got the boxers on, and that's about it.
1: Okay, Rat. Here we go. We're gonna play the four drums again, and if you can identify them. $100 cash. Hold on.
0: Over to you, Rat.
10: All right, Michael Jackson, Beat It. The Knack, My Sharona. Stevie Wonder, Superstition. YouTube, Sunday, Bloody Sunday.
0: Well done. However.
1: Rat.
0: I thought Rat had it then, but.
1: Yeah. You've got one of the songs wrong. Sorry, mate. Let's go to Marcus. Hopefully Marcus is not in his boxer shorts. Are you there, Marcus?
11: Yeah, I'm here, boys. Happy Friday.
1: Okay, we'll play it once more. All right, Rat was close. Marcus for 100. What do you reckon?
11: I've got the same, except it's Sunday, Bloody Sunday by U2.
1: Yeah, so go through them for us.
11: At the start was Michael Jackson. Beat It. It was Beat It. And then My Sharona, The Knack, and Stevie Wonder, Superstition.
1: All right, no, we've still got a song wrong. So we're going to go to Dave. Our first games event is a disaster, folks.
0: Hold on a second.
1: We're scrambling here everywhere. All right. Let's go to Dave. Dave, I hope you recognise what's going on here. Do you know the songs?
15: Let's have a crack, okay?
1: Yep.
15: Can you hear me?
1: Yep.
15: Billie Jean, Michael Jackson.
1: Billie Jean, yep.
15: My Sharona, The Knack.
1: Mm.
15: Superstition, Stevie Wonder.
1: Mm-hmm.
15: Sunday, Bloody Sunday,
0: U2. Yeah, there we go.
1: There we go. It's Billie Jean, not
0: Billie
1: Beat
0: Jean,
1: It.
0: Not, that's exactly right.
1: And I think Rad in his boxes was a little bit. Did he say YouTube with Sunday, Bloody Sunday?
0: Oh, did he? By YouTube.
1: Anyway.
0: There we go. That was a ripper. Four drum conclusion.
1: Oh, yeah. What a great event to kick it off.
0: Thank you.
1: The Morning Rush Games. We'll have a brand new one on Monday. And Rat and Marcus, you will be rewarded by going in the draw to win our Caller of the Month prize. You could be off to the Red Hot Summer Tour. But, Dave, hold on. You've won the gold. $100, okay?
15: Thanks very much.
0: There we go. This is Queen on the Morning Rush. It's 8:24.

0: than most others. Now, if you're a ratepayer as well, and if you own a property, you are a ratepayer, you're going to be slugged extra too. Marlon, good morning.
1: Good morning, Tom. I just wanted to touch on the apprentice wages there. You know, my thinking is we say that, you know, HECS debt's for university students, but apprentices, they're already doing 40 to 50, 60 hours a week, so they can't really have another part-time job to supplement their income, and that's probably why they get paid.
0: Yeah, although in what I read about it, some apprentices are doing that. Like, there's one story of a guy who worked at a pizza shop as well as doing his apprenticeship, how he squeezed all that in. I mean, I guess the thing is, Marlon, let's say 500 to 550 a week is not enough. You know, is it the builder that pays them extra, or is it the government, or who?
1: Well, I think that the government should probably match the employer dollar for dollar.
0: Yeah.
1: You know, we have plenty of other schemes where we spend money on things. I mean, well, we need builders, plumbers, electricians. Yeah. We're never going to be able to do without them.
0: Well, it's true. And in fact, we used to have in certain apprenticeships, I think it was a $10,000 per annum subsidy. And if memory serves me correctly, that was recently cut to only $5,000. That might be part of the problem. Thanks, Marlon. Peter, hello.
2: Tom, I'm the head of the Southeast Melbourne Manufacturers Association, and we've been banging on about apprentices and getting people into manufacturing for a long, long time. There's a massive skill shortage across the country.
0: Yeah, I think everybody agrees that.
2: Yeah, and it's just one of those things. There's so many different training programs and all sorts of schemes. None of them work. I mean, it all starts with the job. And now we've also had a lot of success with mature age apprentices, so people who have been around the system for 10, 20, 30 years and they've just not, you know, haven't got much skill. Mm. So we give them the chance to build a career. So there's a lot of opportunity there, but sure, the governments of all persuasions are getting it wrong.
0: Yeah, but I guess the point is, when someone is new to an apprenticeship and therefore doesn't or hasn't acquired many of the necessary skills yet, can you afford to pay them much more than $550 a week?
2: Well, with mature age, you pay them above the award anyway. I think
0: right,
2: it's 27
0: yeah.
2: bucks a week, whatever the standard. Yeah,
0: and an hour.
2: Yes, an hour, yes. Yeah, so, and you're paying them, you know, to learn, and you made the point before that very few vocations or jobs you actually get paid to learn.
0: Well,
2: so yes, you've got to be patient. It could take 2 or 3 years.
0: Yeah, I mean, if you go to university and study accounting, by and large, no one pays you while you're learning it because, frankly, you're not worth very much. And I don't mean that in a mean way. It's just the way it is. And I, in a different life, I mean, accounting was my main subject. And if I wasn't doing this, I might be an accountant. Imagine that. 1-3-6-9-3, mornings at 3aw.com.au. Plenty of calls and emails coming up after 9. We're going to speak to the Ratepayers Association. Council rates for the first time in 10 years set to rise a great deal. I think it's a backwards step, a backwards policy by the state government. Also want to find out about the side effects of weight loss drugs. These include baldness and, in limited cases, blindness and number plate cloning. Has this happened to you? At 14 to 9.
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0: people need to be careful of with Ozempic is if they have bowel cancer.
1: Okay.
0: If they have bowel, it doesn't cause cancer, but if they have bowel cancer, it could make the cancer grow more rapidly. But and that's the same thing as prostate and testosterone. Testosterone doesn't cause prostate cancer, but if you have cancer, that you need to reduce testosterone levels.
1: Yeah, okay. I think I understand what you're saying. All right, well, look, I appreciate your time. Joseph Prieto there, Emeritus Professor at the University of Melbourne, specialising in diabetes and obesity. So I've heard about the Gila monster. It's a type of desert lizard in southwestern America. And stuff in its saliva is what led to the development of Ozempic. Interesting. 133693. Mornings at 3aw.com.au. Ahead, calls and emails after 10. I want to go back to just how widespread number plate cloning is. We had a call before saying that you can get a clone number plate for as little as $20, so it's not a difficult or expensive thing to do. And apprentices, should we pay them more? Anything else you'd like to discuss? Don't hesitate to give us a ring at 9:45.
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1: 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Theo joins us. Theo, good morning.
12: Tom, how you doing?
1: Yeah, good, Theo.
12: I'm here talking about the apprentice wages.
1: Yes.
12: And a few topics that no one's really brought up about the apprentices is, firstly, you get trained as an apprentice and the wage may be low, but if you go into being an apprentice at 16, 17 years old, after 4 years, you're now a qualified tradesman.
1: Yeah, exactly.
12: You can effectively go and open your own business and start charging rates of whatever you want, right? whatever the rate of being a qualified electrician or a plumber or a carpenter is.

0: Yeah.
1: However, if you study, finish year 12, go to uni, you got to go through the struggles of actually getting into uni and achieve it. Like, if you're not a bright student, it's hard to get into uni without a pathway.
0: Well, that's right. And while you're at uni, Theo, I mean, no one pays you while you're studying. In fact, you effectively borrow money from the federal government to pay your degree. So, I mean, I get that apprentices might say, well, I'm 18 and I'm struggling to get by on $500 a week, which is, you know, gross $25,000 a year. But compared to other people who are studying to go into a profession down the track, like law or accounting or something like that, you are better off. And as you say, Theo, once you finish your apprenticeship, that's when you can start making the real money. And the fact is, look, when you're a teenager or in very early 20s, it doesn't really matter what you do. Unless you're a professional footballer or something, you're unlikely to get paid that much because at that age, you're simply not experienced. You know, apprentices are learning on the job. And a lot of builders say, you know, I mean, they can be a bit rude about it, but they'll say that, you know, apprentices really aren't worth anything. Builders take them on because they feel it's important to put something back into the industry. You know, today's 55-year-old builder was once an apprentice himself back in the day. Thank you, Theo. And even doctors do a similar thing. I mean, doctors don't have to work in public hospitals. They can work completely privately, particularly specialists. But they work in public hospitals because they think it's important to give something back to the system that helped train them when they were young. Greg, good morning.
2: Tom, we have 23, 24 apprentices. It's quite a few mature age as well.
0: What sort of business, Greg?
2: I'll run you through. We're roof plumbers. I'll run you through some numbers. So let's say I employ a first year apprentice. We start them on $18, $19 an hour.
0: Mm.
2: I then have to take into account, obviously, holidays, sick pay. So there's 30 days there, 13 days of public holidays. Okay, you say everyone goes through that. Then I have to take into account 11 weeks of trade school. I have to take into account productivity. So I'd say that's around about 40% for a first-year apprentice. So all of a sudden, their $18.19 goes to around about, by my calculations, about $36 an hour.
0: Yep.
2: If I take a mature-age apprentice on that I still have to do the same things for, their starting wage is $27.18 an hour. So they're on nearly 51,000 just there. Then if there's any site allowances or we pay them all to travel between sites as well, so that's $15. So if I send them to three sites in a day, it's another $45.
0: So tell me, Greg, just big picture, when do you feel as the business owner you start getting value out of your apprentices? Like, for how long do they have to learn before they start contributing to your business?
2: Look, mid-second year, they're starting to, be competent enough to, to do tappings and things like that. It's an investment, and it goes both ways.
0: Mm.
2: So if, for instance, you're on $18.19, which is what we start our first years on, that's higher than award, but anyway, you know, that's roughly 32,000.
0: Yeah, yeah. Okay. Just quickly, do you still play tricks on them, like sending them down to Bunnings to buy a left-handed hammer and some stripy paint, that sort of thing?
2: No, not, well, they're not supposed to. I mean, as an apprentice, I was an apprentice butcher when I started, and you'd go to jail for the things they did to us.
0: Right. Well, it was different back in the day, Greg. It's one of our favourite sayings in here. This came from a different time and that sort of thing. All right, well, there you go. Thank you, Greg. Yeah, the old left-handed hammer and the stripy paint and other things like that. Very quickly, Anthony, hello.
3: G'day, Tom. How are you?
0: Good, Anthony.
3: Good. Greg, look, Greg's right on the money. We're a plumbing company. We employ apprentices. They're at school for 10 weeks a year. They get 4 weeks holidays. You get 2 weeks of RDOs. They certainly take their 2 weeks of sickies. We've got them for 70% of the time.
0: Yeah.
3: As in their capacity to work, but we pay them for 100%. We've got to reimburse their school fees each year, which is $2,500 to $3,000.
0: And quickly, am I right in thinking that the federal government's sort of subsidy was halved in the last year or thereabouts?
3: We get $2,000.
0: Is that all?
3: the $2,000, that's the current. Look, the landscape changes all the time, but currently we get $2,000 per apprentice.
0: So it's three-fifths of bugger all.
3: Yeah, the other thing too, like, what, put payroll on top of that, like another 4.8% payroll tax on top of that. As soon as 3 o'clock clicks over, they're on time and a half double time. So, your apprentice can be taking home like $36 an hour after 3 o'clock.
0: Well, look, thank you. And yeah, payroll tax is one of those terrible anti-job, anti-business taxes levied by the state government. Thank you, Anthony. At 5 to 10.
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0: All right, 10 o'clock news with David Armstrong coming up in a moment. We just had an off-air word on the street, though, from Ray Lean, who says the police helicopter, a police helicopter, is currently overhead in the centre of Bendigo. Raylene wonders if it's related to the Premier Jacinta Allen, who is the member for Bendigo East. Raylene, thank you. We'll check it out. And you can be in the running for the weekly Word of the Street prize. We give it away at the end of the program today, a $1,000 voucher to spend at Imp Jewellery. Coming up after the news, number plate cloning. Apparently it's a growing business, quote unquote. And apprentices, should we pay them more? Apparently $500 a week is not enough. Anything else? 133 693.
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